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12: Enough. Yes, enough. What?

0: watching as the world.
1: All right, Professor at University of Chicago. This is Al Sayed's half-sister again. Cut five, go.
2: I also realize, and I think this is a lesson, this is a painful lesson that a lot of us in the Palestine Solidarity Movement have been learning, is that we don't have power. We can shift the moral authority all we want. We've won the moral question. Like, that was the imperative that we've had. Done. Check. Like, put Palestine in the national consciousness. We did it. Make people sympathetic to Palestine, teach the history, we did it. Like, now you have white boys on the north side of Chicago being like, hey man, free Palestine. I'm like, okay, now did not see it coming, glad it's here. But what we don't have is power, and I think for me, the question of base building is about, I think the question that
1: power,
2: I...
1: Power, baby, power. So my half-brother's running for the Senate. We need power, baby. She never once talks up the United States of America. Not once.
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24: There's a reason liberals line up for a smackdown. Three government cheese from Mark Levin.

0: says, you know, look, I love everyone, but I don't think trans women, i.e. biological men, should play in this league. And she gets hammered for it? What is this? What is this? And then the league, these coaches try to say, exclusion is never the answer. Mark, I can't stress this enough, having covered sports my entire career. Exclusion is everything in sports. Mm-hmm. You don't make a roster if you're not good enough. You don't play on an NFL team if you're not good enough. And guess what? Women can't play in the NBA, which is why there's a WNBA. And if a coach has 12 spots on her roster and she wants to give one of those up so that a biological male can play on her team, now she's excluding a woman at the expense, you know, this is coming at the expense of a woman so that a trans woman can play. It's absurdity. It's Alice in Wonderland.
1: It really is. And I remember when the women coaches in the WNBA were saying there were not enough women coaches. I remember when they were saying that. And now look what they say.
0: I know. And the coach of the Minnesota Lynx, where I live, she has even said, you know, these men are coming in and taking coaching jobs and making money. And, well, wait a minute. Why would she be happier if those men identified as women so that now we're being inclusive of trans women? I mean, it's so nonsensical, and they just don't want to acknowledge how the science of this, the biology of this, the fairness of this, and they've turned this league, sadly, into something that it never should have become.
1: Yeah, and I will tell you, I think a lot of fans are getting turned off by this. They really are.
0: I
1: used to, you know, pop in now and then and watch it. Now I don't even want to watch it because the politics is so stupid that it's just, I don't even want to waste my time, even though there are some really good players.
0: Yeah,
1: I don't think I'm the only one.
0: No, you're not. You're not. It's become sort of, and then you see these fouls called, you know, against Caitlin Clark and Sophie at Cunningham.
1: Terrible.
0: And these fouls are unbelievably harsh and vicious and unnecessary roughness, if you will. And yet, you know, either they don't call them or they call them late or someone gets, you know, thrown out of the game and then tweets white privilege. It's absurd. I agree with you. There are people now, I think, who just watch almost to see, well, what laughable thing is going to happen tonight in this game. It's very sad.
1: And I thought Sophie Cunningham said something the other day is true. We're all women. Shouldn't we be sticking together a little bit here? What's going on? You know, it's funny. In the NBA, you don't see, I mean, you see some tough fouls, but you don't see guys punching each other in the neck.
0: Right.
1: Or, or these other moves that are really intended to hurt the other player. If they are,
0: right,
1: they are thrown out and they are punished big time.
0: Yes, and they're thrown out for more than one game. You know, they're thrown out for, they get a suspension like 3 games, whatever, and a fine. I don't understand this. You're right about this, though. Like, it's the same thing, Mark, where why aren't these other professional female athletes standing up for one another and standing up against the unfairness of allowing men to play? You know, Megan Rapinoe, who is the U.S. soccer star.
1: Yeah.
0: Let's include everyone. Really, Megan, now that you're retired, you think that's a good idea? I don't understand it, and I hope that Sophie Cunningham is encouraging more people to stand up, but part of me fears that the retribution against her is going to make people feel like, I don't want to do that. I don't want to risk
1: She's thinking about retiring now.
0: Oh,
1: by the way, we're going to take a little break. I'd love you to stay. I want to get into a little bit, like, what are your top 2 or 3 issues in Minnesota? I mean, replacing these nut jobs, that's a very top priority, I would think, if I'm from Minnesota and so forth. But, you know, as I watch Minnesota statewide, people have a very independent mindset there. You've had all kinds of politicians elected statewide and so forth. I just think you'd be an unbelievable senator. If people want to help you, where do they go, Michelle?
0: MichelleTafoya.com.
1: Michelle Tafoya, TAFOYA.com. We will have it on all my social sites. We'll be right back. Gold Energy 2026 after a historic year. 53 new all-time highs, an average price up 44% year over year, then pushed past $5,500 an ounce in January. Right now it's pulled back, and many in Wall Street analysts are telling clients this is the window before gold pushes back towards new highs. Meanwhile, silver is on track for a sixth year of structural supply deficit, with solar, EVs, electronic, and industrial demand still pulling heavily on the market. And gold's pullback has been fueled by fading Fed rate hopes and massive debt. 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

0: your average, 1 point ahead of last year. The rice crop, the great majority of the crop has already headed out, 87% on August 9th.
1: I'm Rod Bain reporting for the U.S. Department of Agriculture in Washington, D.C.
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0: rising from the heart of the swamp, a beacon of truth is casting its light. 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
1: All right, 844-484-3872, 844-4-THE-USA. That's the way to join us today from coast to coast, from sea to shining sea. It is Wednesday, yesterday, Election Day in a number of states across the country, including Wisconsin. That's where the Democrat establishment pick, David Crowley, beat out Francesca Hong, the communist lady, to get the gubernatorial nomination there for the Democrats. But he won by just 3,000 votes after a lot of weird election shenanigans going on in Milwaukee County yesterday. What the heck is happening in Wisconsin? Why don't we ask one of their senators? Ron Johnson joins us on the phone now. Senator Ron Johnson, great to have you back on the show, sir.
2: Well, Vince, thanks for having me on.
1: Isn't it bizarre kind of how the election count went down in your state last night?
2: Not really. I can explain that. But the first point to make is ignore polls. You know, particularly in Wisconsin, I mean, they're just awful. So just ignore them. Yeah. Go vote your conscience. But no, what happens, and again, I blame Milwaukee. I blame Wisconsin Election Commission for not fixing this. But bizarrely, what Milwaukee County does, they have something called a central count. So, I mean, as bad as increasing the number of absentee ballots is, you know, Baker-Carter Commission said that's probably the greatest area of potential fraud in our elections. And we've been juicing that ever since COVID. But lay that aside. What Milwaukee County does is they, instead of having each precinct count their absentee ballots, they gather them all together, and they take them to some place called Central Count. They don't allow people to observe as closely as they should. I know I went down there during the 2024 election, and there was you know, it's all open. You can observe most things except for one little area. So what's going on in there? And I never could find out. So again, it's set up to reduce confidence. And what we should be doing is doing everything we can to improve confidence. But anyway, so you end up with this massive count. It takes them a while to do it. They end up being entered into the stream of election results late in the night or sometimes early in the morning. It's obviously going to be heavily Democratic because it's Milwaukee.
1: Right.
2: So again, I doubt there was any kind of big spike one way or the other last night's election. There's a bunch of votes that came in late. Again, that's just that stupid central count. They should fix that. First of all, by allowing election officials to start opening up and counting absentee ballots earlier under certain controls. So there's ways to fix this, but of course, Democrats will never vote for any kind of election integrity measure whatsoever. They want to keep making it easy to cheat, and that continues to erode confidence in our elections.
1: I just think, like, you know, tomorrow, yesterday was a primary, so these are mostly in that particular race, it's Democrat versus Democrat. And they've got these five USB drives that aren't producing the votes that they wanted to produce, and they're trying to explain it in the middle of the night. And I keep thinking to myself, yeah, all this is doing is reducing the credibility of our elections, Senator. I mean, this is why, no matter what your party, you should be fighting for the Save America Act right now.
2: Yeah, well, again, Democrats don't have competent people running their elections in their areas. That's true. And, yeah, I'm a big supporter of the Save America Act. I actually supported President Trump doing the filibuster to pass it. And one of my messages, because I know a lot of people are ticked off that the Senate closed up shop and, you know, we're out campaigning, there was nothing we were going to accomplish because Democrats refuse to vote for any election integrity measures. So we got 74 of his nominees confirmed. We got the Democrats once again on record. They voted against a simple voter ID law. You know, when we had Save America Act on the floor debating it, Democrats came up routinely and said, oh, we're for voter ID. We're just not for all the other elements of Save America. Yeah. So as we leave town, we give them one more opportunity. Okay, vote for a very simple voter ID law. They all voted against it. When we come back, by the way, we're gonna add a sweetener to that. And this is what I thought was very smart on the House part. They're going to add a very narrow, simple stock trading ban for Congress with voter integrity. And we'll see if Democrats vote against that. They probably will because, again, voter integrity is existential to their game plan of turning America into one-party nation. They do that by making it easy to cheat.
1: Yep. Yeah, no, it turns out they're pro-corruption and pro-cheating no matter what the issue is. I mean, whether it's stock trading or it's men and women sports or it's elections, they constantly come down on the side of making these more opaque and more corrupt.
2: Absolutely, and they come down on the side of measures that destroy this country, would destroy any nation. That's, of course, what socialism would do, and I know a lot of political pundits are kind of celebrating the fact that they're electing these people in primaries like they're going to be easier to beat. I find this alarming that in America, you know, I think there are plenty of Democrats that were closet socialist communists. They just were smart enough to realize that, you know, America wasn't ready for it.
1: Mm-hmm.
2: Hopefully they never be ready for it, but right now they've made the calculus that I guess they think America is ready for it, so they take the masks off, they're happy to proclaim themselves socialists, and you know, run on platform for all these things that are just, you know, a lot of Americans totally oppose, but they're doing it openly, and unfortunately they're winning primaries. Let's hope they don't win general elections.
1: I mean, under American immigration law, you're not allowed to be a member of the Communist Party. I mean, we kind of make it a precondition to that you can't get into the country on that basis, and yet we see it on the rise within our borders.
2: It's because our education system, and quite honestly, most of the corporate media, they're a bunch of leftists themselves, so we've not been educating the public, not through our school system, not through our media,
1: sure,
2: about what history taught us. I literally can understand after the Great Depression, people kind of going, you know, this free market capitalism didn't seem to work that good. There's got to be a better economic model. And so they tried it. They tried communism. It's failed. I mean, yep. It destroys economies, nations. It leads to dictatorial tyrannies that murder tens of millions of people. How could anybody embrace that? Well, they only embrace it through ignorance.
1: Yep.
2: And they're ignorant because our media and our education system has not taught them history.
1: I just don't know why anybody would sign up for an ideology that would invest more power in a government that has routinely abused it. You know, for instance, you've been digging into Anthony Fauci a lot, Senator Johnson, and you and Senator Rand Paul this past week releasing some of the text messages that he was sending during COVID. And as I routinely say, they're not shocking, but they're appalling. As I'm looking at a text message from Anthony Fauci to other health officials in the Biden administration, acknowledging his belief that that if women were to get these jabs in the first trimester, it could lead to their child dying. What did you learn in these text messages, Senator?
2: Well, that Anthony Fauci knew something or suspected something, and that his responsibility to the American public wasn't to hide it so that vaccine hesitancy wouldn't be created. His responsibility was to tell the American people the truth and show his concern so that a pregnant woman would have fully informed consent so she could, for herself, weigh the risks versus the benefits, right? And again, it's just not Anthony Fauci. There is a group of people, Peter Marks, Tom Shimbakuro, the people who are in charge of safety surveillance for these experimental gene therapy injections. They're not vaccines. These people turned a blind eye toward the safety signals that were screaming at them. So Fauci, by the way, I've been following this closely. I had never heard that they had increased cytokine storms and fever following the second dose. That was complete news to me. I wonder where Fauci got that. But I'm certainly aware of people like Dr. James Thorpe, OBGYN, for like 40 years. I've had him testify at a public event at one of my hearings. I mean, he saw in his practices, other OBGYNs saw in their practices, an incredibly increased rate of miscarriages, of you know, very strong menstrual periods, the point where some women had to get transfusions, menstruation starting in little girls, you know, years before they normally would start menstruating. So this has all been very well known, but covered up by the media, so it hasn't been well known. So the information's been out there. It just hasn't been covered by the media. I'm thankful that because it was Fauci, the media is finally covering this. But they completely ignored what I think is even a more bombshell revelation, was that Peter Marks, about a month later, the head of the agency within FDA that approves vaccines and surveils for safety, was warned that his algorithm that they used to analyze virus was going to hide safety signals. 26 days later, using a different algorithm, senior FDA officials were shown dozens of safety signals, including sudden cardiac death, pulmonary infarction, which Anthony Fauci suffered from himself in June of 2021, different times of strokes, but they kept using that same algorithm, and they lied to the American public that they weren't seeing safety signals. I think of all the galling comments of Anthony Fauci's made after that text, was he said, we're just not seeing any red flags. I mean, red flag safety signals were screaming at these people. They're screaming at me, which is why I started publishing my various charts. I started informing the American public very early on, and I was censored. I was vilified. People like you that had me on their shows, they got deplatformed by Facebook because Fauci was telling them to deplatform people.
1: Well,
2: like
1: I remember, I mean, the conversation around VAERS, and yes, you very much were leading this conversation. I remember talking about it's the vaccine adverse event reporting system. I remember during COVID and people saying, hey, look at all these red flags that are popping up. And then people like Fauci and everybody around him saying, ignore VAERS. It's just noise. It's an irrelevant system. Don't even pay any attention to it. And I kept wondering, well, then why do we have it? Why do we have a system to report adverse events from vaccines if we're supposed to ignore it?
2: Well, 3 months before they were denigrating it, they were singing its praises. Tom Shinbakura, again, the head of the safety surveillance for CDC, put on a video conference because COVID has to be a video, but he's going through all the safety surveillance things they have in place. VAERS, they had to set up this V-Safe system, which Aaron Seary had to sue twice to get the results of that because of the 10 million people, specifically on this V-Safe application, yes. 8% of the 10 million people had to seek medical treatment after their injection. 25% lost time at work or school or had their daily routine disrupted because of adverse events. Again, is screaming at them. We've known this for years. The media continues to cover for it. They continue to cover for it. Right now, I read the Wall Street Journal article about these texts. You know, well, Fauci's just doing what scientists do. Uh-huh. They're looking at the evidence. They're raising questions. They're putting a hypothesis. Yeah, but he's not a scientist in this case. He's a public health official whose role was to be looking for things and warning doctors, practitioners, and the public. And he kind of dropped that responsibility of warning the public.
1: Let me ask you one more question, Senator Johnson. Your colleague, Senator Rand Paul, just had Anthony Fauci before his committee in the Senate. Fauci pled the fifth 111 times, refusing to answer questions, despite the fact that he has a pardon that protects him from any sort of incrimination. So how could he plead the fifth? Just seems like he's obstructing Congress. Rand Paul has referred Fauci for prosecution to the Justice Department. Do you think Todd Blanche should take that up and prosecute Anthony Fauci?
2: Absolutely. And if we had a crime on the books, contempt of the American public, he should be prosecuted on that as well. No, I was in the hearings. Okay. I asked him questions that he didn't answer. So he showed contempt for Congress, for our investigation, for our committee, but more egregiously, contempt for the American public. You know, there are thousands of questions, legitimate questions that the American public deserve to have answers for. Anthony Fauci is the only guy who can answer some of those. And he said, I'm not afraid of congressional oversight. I'll talk to any oversight committee. I've got nothing to hide. Well, apparently he's got all kinds of things to hide.
1: Yeah, all right. Senator Ron Johnson, thank you, sir. Thank you for staying on this. I really appreciate you, and I know so many do. Thank you, sir. Appreciate you today.
2: Thanks for covering. Take care.
1: All right. Senator Ron Johnson, more ahead on The Vince Show.
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2: Oh, this is funny. So Senator Johnson just said a moment ago, you know, the media is finally concentrating on Anthony Fauci and his nonsense. Yeah, in a way, kind of, sort of. Here's how NBC is reporting the Fauci text messages. Headline, Fauci's texts, comma, Trump's executive order, and the resurgence of anti-vaccine rhetoric. Vaccine skepticism has come roaring back into the political spotlight after months of relative silence on the subject. Okay, so basically NBC is upset that anybody's focusing on Anthony Fauci's text messages, you know, the ones where he admits privately that the vaccines are causing miscarriages among women and them losing their babies. They're upset that this is discouraging people from getting jabs. NBC is very upset that the fortunes of their advertisers are being imperiled by the truth coming out. That's the story here. So, yeah, they're begrudgingly telling their audience about the Anthony Fauci text messages, but only as a way to try and justify why they take tons of money from these big pharmaceutical companies. That's why. It's all so corrupt. It's all so very corrupt. It's so complete. And you know what's funny? This vaccine skepticism thing, about a decade ago, 15, 20 years ago even. Remember, it was kind of lefties who were sort of on the, like, I don't know. I don't think I want to get that medicine. I don't want to do that. And sometimes, you know, those of us on the right, we kind of mock them. Oh, that's so stupid. It turns out there was some truth to that. There was some truth to that. Like, you should be a little bit more conscious about the kinds of things that you're putting in your body, whether you inject it or you consume it, however it gets in there. You should be a little bit more aware of it. Maybe there was some truth to that. Turns out there was. And now the left is walking in lockstep with the pharmaceutical companies. They pretend like they're somehow speaking truth to power. They're fighting back against the man. They're taking on the elites. When in fact, all they're doing is carrying the most corrupt water imaginable every single day. And it's at the expense of the normal person. So, yeah, don't fall for their crap. And to the extent that they're covering the Anthony Fauci thing, once again, it's not really covering. It's covering up. That's the way this works. They cover up, you know, they cover up. What was it, David Burge, who said it years ago, that the media do cover stories with a pillow until they stop breathing. That's the way they cover them. It's true. It is very, very true. A big story breaking, though, while we've been chatting, which is the Trump administration is cracking down on fake Chinese marriages in the United States of America. What's going on there? The announcement from Todd Blanche ahead on the program.

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29: Chickadee China, the Chinese chicken. We got a lot of Chinese people. The Chi-Coms keep pouring into the country, you know, through our borders, through fake marriages, all sorts of ways. I've got some information coming up on that. Todd Blanche revealing a bunch today, and an administration-wide crackdown on all of this ridiculous, you know, marriage tourism, birth tourism, all these ways that people are trying to become American citizens without actually, you know, being the children of Americans. But before I get there, Todd Blanche, in his announcement today, had a very long press conference, actually, an unusually long press conference for a Justice Department announcement. You know how usually when the Attorney General gets up there, they'll make an announcement, then they'll answer maybe two questions or something, and then they disappear. And you're like, well, shoot, the next press conference will be 6 months from now, and then we'll see two more questions, and we won't get a ton out of the Attorney General. Not today. A bunch of questions to the AG. Including about Anthony Fauci, which I was just discussing with Senator Ron Johnson. Is Anthony Fauci going to be prosecuted by the Justice Department? Fox News' David Spunt just asked the Attorney General.
0: The Anthony Fauci contempt referral, is there any update on that? Is your office closer to coming forward with any decision on that?
1: Well, no, I don't have an update. As you guys know, when the Department of Justice receives a referral from Congress, there's a process. There's a process of how we take it in and how we investigate it. But any update that I would expect to come from this department would be if there's ultimately a decision made, and that certainly won't be anytime soon.
29: Okay, well, that's news. It's not going to be soon. It won't be imminent. It's not going to be in the next week. We're going to be deliberative about this. We're going to look at it. Also, he confirmed that they are looking at it. They're taking it seriously enough that they're saying, yeah, a United States senator has made a criminal referral. United States Senate committee has made a criminal referral. We're looking closely at it, but it won't be anytime soon. So actually, that is news. Don't anticipate it in the next week from the United States Department of Justice. The answer from the Attorney General of the United States. Although, you know when I want this? Yesterday. I want the prosecution yesterday. This one, that would have been nice. We also have updates from Todd Blanche on the specifics here that they're going after all of these people who've been breaking our laws and coming to the United States and selling off American citizenship through sham marriages. Here is Todd Blanche making the announcement today.
1: Today we are announcing the arrests and unsealing of an indictment out of the Southern District of New York, charging 11 individuals for allegedly overseeing an extensive, decade-long marriage fraud scheme involving more than 1,000 sham marriages between Chinese nationals and United States citizens, and then the submission of fraudulent applications for green cards.
29: 1,000 sham marriages. 1,000. That's just this one criminal enterprise that has been setting this up. 1,000 sham marriages between Chinese nationals and Americans. And then one would imagine that they subsequently have children who are then named American citizens. And this whole thing is a complete mess.
1: This is one of the largest marriage fraud prosecutions in United States history. This scheme was not a quick fly-by-night operation, but rather a years-long multi-million-dollar cottage industry to criminally assist people who would not or legally could not otherwise become citizens of the United States. The men and women who facilitated this scheme were all naturalized citizens originally from China and one green card holder. Under President Trump's leadership, the Department of Justice is working alongside our partners at DHS to secure the border and protect American communities, something that was ignored during the last administration. Not only are we protecting our physical borders from unlawful crossings, but we are also preventing immigration fraud schemes that are just another way to skirt the immigration laws of the United States. As alleged, some of the charged defendants acted as facilitators who orchestrated the marriage fraud scheme, pairing foreign nationals seeking immigration status with United States citizens willing to participate and engage in a sham marriage.
29: What would lead you to participate in a sham marriage? What incentive might exist to participate in a sham marriage?
1: These facilitators employed attorneys, tax preparers, and marriage officiants. Some of the other charged defendants acted as recruiters by finding and recruiting United States citizens to participate in the scheme, and other defendants acted as officiants, officiating dozens of these alleged fake marriages. Now, the way that this scheme allegedly worked is the facilitators used social media and other forms of advertising to market fraudulent immigration services to foreign nationals, primarily from China, and Chinese nationals would pay these facilitators as much as $100,000 for assistance in obtaining a marriage, which then allowed them to apply for a green card.
29: $100,000. $100,000. Isn't it interesting how valuable American citizenship is to people outside of our country? And how valueless it is to the Democrats inside of our country? People are willing to pay, again, in violation of our laws, but they're willing to pay $100,000 to become an American citizen. And Democrats are kicking our borders wide open. Ah, just come in. It doesn't matter. Isn't that interesting? I find it kind of fascinating that Chinese nationals value American citizenship more than some American citizens do.
1: The facilitators also paid willing U.S. citizens as much as $30,000 to engage in the sham marriage with the foreign national. Now, often after these phony ceremonies, defendants would stage images of families at restaurants to create the appearance of a legitimate wedding.
29: And now with AI, you don't even have to go to the restaurant. You know, just take a couple of pictures. You're good. Just send me a photo of yourself. We'll put you in AI. Oh, there they are at the Olive Garden. They're hanging out. It's their wedding reception. Was at Outback Steakhouse.
1: And some of the defendants also facilitated sham marriages overseas in China. After the marriages took place, the actual ceremony, the then married couples would visit a local office affiliated with the scheme, sign forms for submission to the U.S. Citizenship and Immigration Services, learn about the USCIS interview process to apply for a green card, and then execute prenuptial agreements, which, not surprisingly, given the allegation these were sham marriages, waived their rights to share in the other's estate upon death, child support, and other claims in marital property.
29: Wow.
1: One prenuptial agreement even provided that, and I'm quoting from the indictment, except in the name of husband and wife, both parties live independently and must not interfere with each other.
29: That ain't a marriage. Jim, speaking as a fellow married man, I do believe that my wife interferes with my affairs on a routine basis.
2: Same.
29: That's kind of how it works. I love that. I miss that prenup, you know. Okay, we're married, but I don't want you to ever be in the same room with me. You'll never talk to me. We'll never interfere in each other's affairs. And if you and I see each other, we don't know one another. These are some fascinating prenups for these marriages.
2: Was it in your vows?
29: No, it didn't. It didn't appear. It didn't appear. I didn't have a good lawyer.
1: End quote. The facilitators of the scheme would then prepare and submit fraudulent green card applications and work with the couples through the immigration process, submitting photographs, opening joint bank accounts, mobile phone accounts, all to obtain green cards to allow them to stay in this country. But that's illegal.
29: You know, 1,000 people, you know what this tells me also? This didn't just happen overnight. This isn't like a recent criminal conspiracy that it transpired over the last week or so. And, thank goodness the Justice Department had its eyes open and they caught it. No, this was going on for years. This has been going on under Joe Biden. You know that. Just imagine how many fraudulent American citizenship arrangements took place under Joe Biden. We had tens of millions of illegals pour across our border. You don't think that in the process that there were a bunch of phony American citizenship operations going on, this kind of money going around? Of course there were. Of course. So a big announcement today from the Justice Department is they're cracking down on sham marriages, American citizenship being sold off for $1,000 a pop, the American citizen involved in the scheme getting paid as much as $30,000. By the way, pretty nice profit margin for the fraudsters. They've taken $70,000 out of this thing. Amazing. Just amazing. And so the Justice Department cracks down on that. But we did get an announcement simultaneously from the Secretary of State today, Marco Rubio, about what the State Department is doing to crack down on these kinds of schemes. Secretary Rubio writing today on X, American citizenship is not for sale. but elaborate birth tourism rings. Birth tourism, this is separate from the marriage schemes. Birth tourism rings are profiting off of the exploitation of America's laws, coaching foreigners to defraud the U.S. visa system, arranging travel and housing, and even forging documents, all to enable foreign nationals to obtain citizenship for their children. The State Department has established a Birth Tourism Prevention Task Force to review the activity of visa holders, dismantle illegal birth tourism networks, and put an end to this heinous abuse of our nation's laws. In just 1 month, the Birth Tourism Prevention Task Force has taken action to revoke more than 600 visas from foreign nationals across the globe and will continue to safeguard our nation from this abuse. The State Department will use all available tools to dismantle birth tourism networks and defend the integrity of U.S. citizenship. So what Secretary Rubio is the news of that post is, in addition to launching this Birth Tourism Prevention Task Force, they just revoked 600 visas just in the last month alone. 600 visas. And the reason you would do this, based on what he just said, is those visas are for people who were straight up trying to steal American citizenship. Just specifically securing visas just so they could give birth to a child in the United States, have an American citizen, and then therefore be anchored to the United States of America, drawing upon taxpayer resources, getting access to the benefits of being an American citizen. So what we tried to stop with the whole executive order that the president put forth originally on this idea of birthright citizenship. It's not what the 14th Amendment was for. The 14th Amendment was about protecting the families of former slaves, making sure that black Americans were considered fully American citizens. That's what the 14th Amendment's about. The Supreme Court made a horrible mistake by suggesting in any way that illegal aliens were entitled to have American citizen children just by getting across our border and giving birth. That's crazy. That's crazy to any normal person. It should have been crazy to the United States Supreme Court. But in the absence of the court doing the right thing, the Trump administration has doubled down on its efforts to do the right thing here. So the Justice Department is prosecuting people. The State Department is rescinding visas, kicking people out of the country. And all I'm asking for is more. Please do more of this, because it's what I voted for. More ahead on The Vince Show.
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16: Hey, Jim, do you follow AOC's dating life really, really closely? Have you been? Is that something you do on a regular basis?
17: I have not, no.
16: Me neither. And it turns out there was the big chatter in Washington yesterday, all this gossip that was coming out yesterday evening, was that did you know that AOC secretly ended her engagement 2 years ago? She ended it and didn't tell anyone. She was dating some like Democrat campaign dude or something. And then they got engaged and they were like, why isn't she marrying the guy? And then there was actually some speculative covers this week in conservative media that maybe she wasn't marrying him because she didn't want to disclose their finances, that if they became married, that they would have to start making some public disclosures about their finances. And of course, that's gotten some of her buddies like Ilhan Omar in trouble when she goes, she's worth millions of dollars and then she's worth like $4 and a Pop-Tart. And then it changes like over time. Like, what the hell's going on with Ilhan Omar? And how come we still don't have answers about about why she was able to marry her brother and get away with it? Anyway, back to AOC. So the gossip in Washington yesterday was like, oh, yeah, she broke up with the guy 2 years ago. Nobody knew. And honestly, I know that the story's kind of ridiculous. It's like, okay, she broke up with the guy. But I took this like as like such a great sign. You know what the great sign is? That we're not so obsessed with AOC that we knew that. You know what I mean? Like there was a time where the Washington press corps would be obsessed with every granular detail of her life. That would have been well known. They would have been tracking her, the paparazzi. apparently they're over AOC. Like, she can go an entire 2 years not having a fiance anymore. Nobody even knew about it or even really cared. And then suddenly Puck News, that's a real news outlet apparently, yesterday comes out and says, I was told by a reputable Democrat source that her engagement was called off nearly 2 years ago, which is kind of interesting. I think America is healing.
10: Remember when she used to say that Republicans talked about her all the time because they wanted to date her? Apparently nobody wanted to date her.
16: Nobody was talking about her. I don't know. Maybe she had to leak this story herself. Hey, you know, my engagement's over. Nobody covered it. At any rate, actually, you know, there may be some shenanigans being played out here, too, as I pointed out about, you know, just how they're making their money and all of that. Andrew Follett, who is a conservative journalist, he just posted something yesterday in reaction to this Puck story. He said, wait a second. Hold on. On May 4th of this year on Instagram, there's a picture of her eating at a burger joint with her fiance. So, like, what do you mean they ended the engagement 2 years ago? It was just a few months ago. They were eating burgers together in New York during one of the rare moments she was actually in her district. And then additionally, another reporter by the name of Alex Sears posted an image of her from July 2nd. He had taken the photo. Alex took the photo. It was AOC walking in the streets of D.C. with her, quote, incredibly sweaty, high-socked boyfriend. He took a photo of them as they were walking by. The guy's drenched in sweat because he's, you know, dating AOC. So it's a harrowing experience. And so they're walking down the streets of D.C. together. I don't get it. I figure if you break off an engagement, you probably bid each other adieu and say, you know what, you know, see in some other life what we're done. No, apparently she's still hanging out with the guy. So at what point, as always with AOC, you have to wonder, at what point was she lying about all of this? At one point was she lying? You just never know. Nicholas Ballasy, a buddy of mine, caught up with her and asked her on camera. He said, hey, how did your fiance react to your decision to go public with the fact that you're freezing all of your eggs now? And AOC responded, well, all my loved ones have been very supportive. All your loved ones? That's non-responsive. He asked about your fiance. What the hell's going on? You never know. She's an agent of chaos.

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3: The Stump. I'm Paul Stevens, Fox News. President Trump making a speech on New York's Long Island supporting Republican Bruce Blakeman, the Nassau County executive running to be New York's next governor. Fox's Anita Vogel says Mr. Trump talked about crime in New York City.
4: According to the FBI's 2025 Uniform Crime Report, violent crime was down 9.3% from the previous year. Murder and non-negligent manslaughter was down 18.1%, rape down 7.6%, and robbery down 18.5%. President Trump, who campaigned as a law and order president, touted the numbers as evidence that he is making America great again. The president made the stop at the Nassau County Police Academy along with FBI Director Kash Patel. Dozens of police officers in uniform stood behind the podium as he spoke. He told the crowd he has ended the war on police and declared a very strong war on crime.
3: Luigi Mangione pleading guilty in a New York City courtroom to killing UnitedHealthcare CEO Brian Thompson.
5: The 28-year-old confessed to targeting and murdering Thompson. He read a prepared statement expressing no remorse. As Thompson's wife and family sat in the courtroom for the first time, Mangione telling a federal judge this, quote, "Before traveling to New York, I used a 3D printer to make part of a gun. On the morning of December 4th, 2024, I shot Mr. Thompson in Manhattan and he died. I knew what I was doing was illegal." Mangione also admitted he emailed UnitedHealthcare's leadership posing as an investor, tricking them into sharing the location of its investor conference in New York City.
3: And Mangione's defense team speaking outside the courthouse following the appearance, defending their client and noting his public support without addressing Brian Thompson's grieving family. 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
3: Lawyers for accused killer Alec Murdaugh say they're introducing new evidence in his retrial for the murder of his wife and son.
18: Alec Murdaugh wore civilian clothes in court for the first time since his 2023 conviction for the murders of his wife Maggie and son Paul 2 years before. Still likely to spend the rest of his life in prison after pleading guilty to millions of dollars in state and federal financial crimes, Murdaugh hopes to at least partially clear his name in a new murder trial next April. The judge granted a defense request for an independent lab to analyze evidence found under Maggie Murdaugh's fingernails, shown to include trace amounts of DNA from an unknown male. Prosecutors threw water on defense efforts to explore whether shell casings at the Murdaugh family crime scene were connected to a .300 blackout rifle used in a murder in another town.
3: Fox's Jonathan Seri in Lexington, South Carolina. The judge agreeing to a defense request to move the location of the trial, but has yet to actually pick a new spot. Trump White House overhauling the recommended vaccine schedule for kids.
10: Fewer shots spread out over more time is among the changes to the childhood vaccine schedule announced this week by President Trump and the Department of Health and Human Services.
12: We really need to gain the trust, and this is a giant step in the right direction.
10: Dr. Stephanie Herodopoulos is the principal Deputy Assistant Secretary for Health at HHS and Director of National Health Communications.
12: We are not anti-vaccine. We want to make sure that people have all the choices available.
10: Herodopoulos says reducing the diseases recommended to vaccinate against will not make existing vaccines unavailable or uncovered by insurance. At the White House, Jared Halpern, Fox News.
3: An Israeli airstrike in southern Lebanon killing at least seven people early today. Lebanon's health officials saying the seven killed included three children and two women. I'm Paul Stevens. This is
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0: So there's we are in the midst of, based on where you're at, some places it's going to be warm for a long time. Other places we're starting to, we've crested the hill and now we're going downwards. But regardless of where you're at, we're going to offer you some advice on what you should be doing that you may have not thought about in your garden, regardless of the condition of your garden or how long you're going to continue to garden this year.
23: All right, so let's start with harvesting. That may seem obvious, but some people don't harvest regularly. They don't think about harvesting. They see a problem on their plant and they're like, oh yeah, I should harvest. So this is what you should be doing regularly right now is harvesting. And the reason why you want to regularly harvest is because for most plants, if you harvest, they're going to make more vegetables.
0: Okay. Exceptions are like watermelon, pumpkins, right, the large ones. Now, if you are looking at wanting to get a nice watermelon or get a nice pumpkin and you've got four or five on the vine, you can select and cut off the smaller ones, discard them in the compost so the energy is focused on the two or three that you have that are the largest, and any additional flowers that plant may put out, you want to go ahead and remove those so again it can focus all of its energy on that. Topping Brussels sprouts is another thing. If you start to, you know, see this, the sprout between the stem and the leaf junction, you can go ahead and take the top 6 inches of that plant off to stop vertical growth and focus on sprout development.
23: Right. So that's why harvesting is important, because it helps those plants do what they need to do.
0: This is bush beans, tomatoes, right, definitely. Cucumbers, also. Zucchini. If you just only, you know, if you don't harvest them, they will grow, and shut off. End of story.
23: Right. And that's a problem. So harvesting is at the utmost importance right now. You're going to get your best best harvest if you harvest well and harvest when they need to be harvested.
0: Right. You want to, you know, cucumbers, zucchini, and bush beans or pole beans, you can harvest them at any stage. Obviously, the smaller the size, the more easier consumable it is, because there's not large seeds in it. It's not potentially tough or woody. So, and you can get more off of that plant as you harvest.
23: Right. So then another thing you want to be doing is noting what is doing good, what is not doing good. We're at the point for most people in the year where your plants will be telling you, okay, I've had my, they're their peak, essentially.
0: You will know what's wrong.
23: Well, you will know what's wrong.
0: Because you're mad about it.
23: So, and you can take note and say that you were like frustrated with growing a certain thing last year and you're like, I'm not sure if I'm going to grow it. I'll just give it one more shot. Now you will see if you will be successful or not, because sometimes you do have to throw in the towel on certain things on growing them.
0: So,
23: it's not the same for everybody.
0: No, make a note on what is good, what is bad, what
23: problems you may be having.
0: What problems are you? Pests. Yeah, is it, if you're having a problem with a particular pest in one portion of the garden, be sure you don't plant that particular item in that area. Again, rotate it, move it to the other end. Identify what that pest is. Identify what that pest is predominantly going to attack, and then plant the opposite plant in that particular portion of your garden next year, and pull and move whatever that is that it's attacking, whether it's cucumber, squash, Brussels sprouts, kale, whatever, move it to the other side. And I understand that a garden rotation can be difficult because of the size. If you have only 25 square feet or 16 square feet, it's hard to move something 3 foot that way and think it's going to have any great accomplishment or effect on it. If you have 1,600 square feet or 4 acres, it's easy to move things around and not even have a problem.
23: Right. So that's, definitely something you want to keep in mind is thinking about, you know, problems. Weeding, you can weed. You can weed anytime. It's probably better to weed early than later, but you want to make sure that you are weeding, you're weeding consistently.
0: Which we do not do.
23: Which we do not do. And so, you know, if that's your thing to weed consistently, early, often, whatever, definitely go for it.
0: If that's your therapeutical
23: right.
0: Release.
23: Now, it's not the worst thing to not be the best person at weeding or the most efficient or whatever. It's not a competition. There's no moral value to weeding. Now, can weeds choke out your plants? Yes. But also, does it make, you know, maybe the strongest will survive? Also, yes.
0: The only thing you've got to really be concerned is, like, we don't weed. We just didn't get around weeding. We've got foxtail. We've got ragweed. We've got some thistles in our raised beds. The bush beans and the zucchini and the cucumbers and the tomatoes are growing fine. I mean, obviously, yes, they will probably grow better without the weeds, but we've got to just be aware of cutting the seed heads off at this point so they don't increase the population. If we was to weed now, it would actually damage the plants in which you're growing. It would pull some of the green beans out. It would cause the green beans to be so weak that they would fall over because they're all growing together and they're utilizing the green beans or utilizing the foxtail as a support mechanism. And if you pull all the foxtail out, yeah, the bed's going to look great, but you're going to have 30 green bean plants laying on the ground flat and probably unable to recover from that shock of soil disturbance.
23: Sometimes those weeds are also a distraction from your plants for pests. Like, for example, aphids might be feeding off of a weed that's right next to your tomatoes or what have you. And if you remove that aphid infested weed, those aphids got to go somewhere. And yes, you can, you know, dispatch those aphids, but they're going to come back. So sometimes you have to leave the weeds because it's best for what's for your garden ecosystem.
0: What to improve for next year? Gardening is always a learning process, whether you're a master gardener or you just started 3 weeks ago. There's always a learning process. If you talk to somebody that says, oh, hey, but I always got an answer, you might want to shy away from them because nobody has all the answers. Yes, the internet is a phenomenal place that has some really good information, but also has some very bad information to get attractive clicks and money sent to that particular person that's providing that incorrect information. So whether you are needing to improve your soil quality, you're needing to install an irrigation system, you want to save seeds this year because you've ran out of a certain variety of tomatoes, you can do that. Or you can buy more seeds early now from jungseed.com and use coupon code 15TG26 to save 15% on your order so you have them ready to go as they go on sale. Shade cloth if need be, load tunnel or building a high tunnel, bird netting over your berries. If that has now become a problem, there's multiple things in which you can utilize and take. You've got a multi-$100 piece of electronic device in most pockets in which you can take phenomenal pictures and save them and look at them year round. You can also write notes on a piece of paper. That's you can do that too.
23: Right, you could do like a garden journal. You could just do a garden notebook. Again, Joy mentioned you can take pictures and write things down, whatever works for you. But it is good to take note, and you might think to yourself, okay, I put the squash here in this area and now it's everywhere all over my tomatoes. I want to put it somewhere else so that it doesn't grow into my tomatoes, or redirect it once it does start to grow. And just think about things like that, or knowing that maybe where you had put your garden, you might think, okay, I was fine just watering it, but maybe I want to get irrigation, things like that. So just keep that in mind.
0: And now, as we're getting close to the, we're closer to the end of season for many of us than the beginning, a lot of your independent garden centers or even the big box stores, based on the type of quality of soil that you're looking for, are going to have this on sale. Let's just go with the garden center where you can buy in bulk. They're wanting to get rid of their inventory. So yeah, you're going to have to probably pay a service or a delivery fee, but you may get a certain percentage off because it's the end of season. So you can have that delivered. And if you're able to put it in the back corner and throw a tarp over top of it so you can utilize it when you need it in the spring, or whenever you want to piddle around with it in the fall or winter before it gets too cold, you have it available, and you probably have saved a substantial amount of money. Or if you can go pick it up, you probably have the opportunity that some of these places are wanting to provide you a discount to get it off of their lot so they can start fresh next year.
23: Exactly. So then you want to maybe think about relaxing and enjoying the garden. And
0: I'm just so mad about my garden.
23: Maybe you thought to yourself, you know, I really do like seeing my garden, even though...
0: Garden was supposed to be calming. Now I got to go talk to a therapist.
23: Even though sometimes, you know, it might be causing...
0: We've seen people like this. They get angry about the garden. Yeah.
23: So maybe you're like, hey, you know what? I could use a nice garden chair. And this is the time, perhaps, to go check out some clearance sales for some of these things. And you could get yourself a comfy garden chair, maybe a little side table, maybe a new tumbler. You know, the sky's the limit.
0: Well, yeah. And you know, most of us, if not all of us, we're doing this for recreation, for calmingness, for fun. We're not dependent on this as right. If the tomatoes fail, we may not survive the winter. It's supposed to be fun. And yes, we all get aggravated at certain problems or issues that come up in the garden, but we have to learn to step back and go, hey, why am I mad about this? This is a garden. This was supposed to be fun. I need to walk away for a little bit because I shouldn't be mad at something that I'm supposed to enjoy.
23: Absolutely. And that is something to keep in mind is that if you do feel stressed, figure out what's causing you the stress in the garden. Is it too big? Is it a certain plant? Is it a certain pest? And maybe, again, eliminate that, make it smaller.
0: Like Stanley on The Office when Michael Scott got closer. Beep, beep, beep, beep, beep, beep. Yeah. Is it the tomatoes? Is it the aphids? Is it somebody that you live with? What's causing the intense...
23: We can only help you so much, but it is good to think, you know, maybe I would enjoy this better if XYZ happened. And if you're realistic and you're like, maybe if I would enjoy this better if all I planted was tomatoes, then do that, by all means.
0: Also, we want to figure out, we talked about it, I think it was last week or week before, fall planting. Figure out what's going to work for your particular area and get those planted at the precise time so you can get a harvest before frost. Hang out with us. We're going to talk about birding, how we can enjoy birds in our yard all year long.
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0: For the month of August, Azert Standard is doing a giveaway. 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This drawing will occur on September 1st. Best of luck to all. Welcome back to the Garden with Joey and Holly Radio Show. Happy to have you along. Thank you so much for taking time out of your day to join us. You want to find out more information about those coupon code availabilities? Our parent website, thewisconsinvegetablegardener.com, under the money tab at the top of the page for all the coupon code listings that we have worked to negotiate with these companies to save you some money, as well as all listings under the money tab and past shows and podcast form. Well, birding can be something that people will go out and journey into nature in order to search out specific birds. There are clubs and groups and organizations and charts in which you mark off when you spot a certain bird, or you can create your own habitat in your backyard in which you can sit in your kitchen or look through your window and or patio porch or deck and enjoy birds all year long that are coming to you instead of you going to them.
23: Now, you can get familiar with what birds are already there, and you can use this app.
0: That's
23: a dove. It's called the Merlin app.
0: Right. They don't even know we're talking about this. The Merlin app, it's from Cornell University, I believe.
23: Yeah, and it's free.
0: Yeah.
23: And
0: it's about 1 gigabyte of

0: it's not always 100% because we're close to Lake Michigan and there's seagulls there, mm-hmm. and it will pick up and identify the seagull as something totally different. I forget right. what it identifies, but it, like when we go camping, you can get up in the morning in the summer, walk outside, turn on, and within 5 minutes, you've got 20 to 25 birds that pop up, and they just keep popping up. All of these unique birds that you didn't even know existed. It's really phenomenal, and it pulls up a picture, and then you can tap on the picture, and it'll give more information about that bird. But you go to your app store, Merlin Bird App.
1: Yeah.
0: It's really, really a fascinating deal.
1: Right. So then another thing you can use if you want to attract more birds to your yard is you can feed the birds, and there's different bird feed for different birds. Mm-hmm. So it might help to identify them first. And then also maybe think about what is in your local area. You can typically, you know, find this information with just a quick, online search. You can find out, okay, in this area of the world, what birds could possibly be in my backyard? I have an oak tree or something like that. Mm-hmm. And then you can figure that out. So then if birds are a problem, or if you have a problem like pests in your garden, it would be helpful to feed the birds because the birds are going to eat the food, and they're also going to see maybe some worms or some bugs or something that
0: blue jays, orioles, yeah. cardinals, sparrows, fill in the blank, crows, anything, you know, you want to, you can bring in, and each one you know, there's different bird feed mechanisms in which you can utilize. And if you're going to utilize these things, then you're going to have the problem with potential squirrels, and there are different devices.
1: There's different squirrel proof feeders.
0: Yeah. Or poles.
1: Right,
0: poles. Brome has one.
1: Right.
0: BROME.com. BromeBirdCare.com.
1: And they have a squirrel proof
0: pole. Right.
1: Yeah. Basically, the bird feeder, if a squirrel tries to get on it, they can't eat the food.
0: Right. And also people will encourage that you incorporate like cayenne pepper into your bird seed, whether it's manufactured that way or you add it, as squirrels will pick up in that capillation in their nostrils, and the birds can't sense that heat. So you get one, but you don't get the other.
1: So anyway, so then you can feed the bird to help with pests, but if the birds are a problem, stop feeding them by the problem area. Maybe the birds are, you know, pecking at your tomatoes. A lot of times if they're pecking at your tomatoes, that's because they're looking for a water source. So then you can get them a bird bath. Now, one thing to keep in mind about bird baths is that you do have to clean them. They mm-hmm. do get kind of algae ridden. So it is another responsibility, but it is something that you can do. And you can also keep track of what birds you see and then keep track of them each season. You might see certain birds in August versus certain birds you see in April.
0: And you might see birds maybe once and they're not even supposed to be in your area, but they've migrated through
1: right.
0: or they're here for, you know, because the climate has altered itself and it's warmer here or cooler here. And that bird normally doesn't appear in this area, but because of fill in the blank factors, now you've seen it. Now, it's no guarantee it's going to come back.
1: I will tell you, it's kind of a slippery slope.
0: Also, a good pair of binoculars.
1: Yes, yes. Good pair of binoculars. And it's kind of a slippery slope because once you get into this, it's really relaxing to kind
0: of... Would you say it's addicting?
1: I would say, because all of a sudden you like see a bird, and I've done this when I've been hunting.
0: Uh-huh.
1: I see a bird and I'm like, what is that bird? I don't have the best cell service, but I will take note. Like, right. It's a small,
0: it whatever. Came over and it talked to me and right. it has a southern accent.
1: Whatever. Anyway, and then I'll look it up, and you know, I'll Google search like whatever, and then I'll do an image search, and I'll be like, that's the bird, and all of a sudden now I've learned that's
0: an oven bird, which is a real thing.
1: Yeah, it is a real thing. Yeah. And you know, you see, and some birds look like other birds.
0: I don't know how it got its name. Like if Gretel, what it was, old lady Gretel put it in her oven and it flew. I don't know.
1: That's Hansel and Gretel.
0: Oh, that's right. Okay.
1: The witch. Yeah. Okay. Anyway, so yeah, it does get a little bit addicting. And then, you know, there are bird guides and things like that. And if you are not sure, you're like, I don't know how into this I'm going to get. Do I want to buy a bird guide? You know, you can check your local library and see what they have. And then maybe you can find the best guide for what you need. Another thing to keep in mind is if there's a cool spring, a lot of times, or if we get like snow, the birds like robins, like mealworms, and that gives them a food source. So if you have, you can often

0: get bird feed with mealworms in it, and that could be a good food source for the robins versus just regular bird seed.
1: Well, you want to be, if you're going to start feeding these birds, you want to be, you want to continuously feed. You just don't want to feed them in the summer. Okay, summertime, great. They've got all kinds of feed. Obviously, they're going to come because it's maybe more convenient and they know it's going to be there for. But then if you just stop in October, then you've put these birds kind of in a very bad situation. That, you know, if you want them to come year round, you're going to have to keep that feed all year round.
0: Right. And that's another thing, is that's why you want to make sure you, if you are going to start feeding a certain type of bird or a certain type of food or whatever, to make sure you do that consistently. Another thing, aside from just regular bird bath, is I believe there are some heated bird baths.
1: Yes, that's got the heat. Yeah.
0: Yeah.
1: So heating element in it.
0: Something you can keep up year round for the birds. Probably don't want to put that like in the middle of your yard. That's something you might want closer to your house.
1: There's also ones that have water that continually flows, right, to agitate so the stagnant water doesn't cause problems.
0: You could consider a birdhouse or two or more, right, whatever you want to do. Just keep in mind that the birds will find the birdhouse.
1: Yeah, your mom's got two of them, right, and she was telling me that you can sit there and watch the little babies stick their heads out waiting for the mother bird or the father bird or whoever it was to come in and bring the food back.
0: Right. So there's a lot of fun in the birdhouses that you can, you know, wait for the little bird realtor to put up the house for sale, and then the birds will move in. So you can find some joy and entertainment and just enjoyment out of having a birdhouse or two. Just make sure, you know, you put it somewhere where you can see it in your yard. The benefit to this is that you, no matter what you're doing, whether you're feeding the birds or having a bird bath, you're going to see the birds, you're going to connect with nature, and this can be very calming and relaxing, and it can kind of give you something to look forward to, especially if you are doing this, say, year-round. Sometimes, you know, in winter, you get kind of just bored or, I don't know, whatever.
1: Right.
0: It'll give you something to kind of do, and then you look forward to the spring when the robins come around, or maybe you live near where there are seagulls and you can see the seagulls. So, yeah.
1: So, you know, you want to find out. Obviously, now it's just like anything else in life. If you've got a cat or you've got a dog, you can get the El Cheapo food and it's not that great quality. Same thing with birdseed. You can get birdseed that has a lot of extra filler in it, and you'll know if the birdseed is good quality or not, because typically the birds are going to go for specific seeds, and if they've kicked the majority of the stuff out, that's not a good quality mix. Now, also, whatever they kick out of that bird feeder, that general area underneath the bird feeders, you're going to have a plethora of vegetation that will begin to grow there.
0: Right. You'll get sunflowers,
1: corn,
0: wildflowers, corn. Yeah, all sorts of stuff. So keep that in mind as well. Now, if you want to capitalize on that,
1: right,
0: what you could do is you could put a little garden bed there, and then the birds will kick that out, and then all of a sudden now you have a nice little garden or whatever. You may have to supplement that with some other plants, but it can help. It doesn't hurt. And yeah, a lot of people will, you know, post online about, oh, my birds grew me this beautiful sunflower.
1: Well, and now there's different devices where you can attach it to a post or a tree, and it's got a little camera in it, and when the birds land, it will actually throw right to your phone, like a trail camera, basically,
0: yeah,
1: that you can watch and record and then post the video of the little bird or birds and share the experience.
0: And maybe you can get the birds to be so friendly with you, you hand feed them.
1: Right. Some people will do that. They'll hook their hand out. Yeah. So a lot of different things in which you can do. Well, one thing you can do is you can keep the bird seed and mud out of the house, shed, garage, barn by using Scrusher, American-made product that is designed to keep dirt outside and from going inside.
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0: Becky and her husband, Cameron, have a 52-acre homestead in Arkansas where they, as a family, grow most of the food they consume. They show many tips and ideas on their YouTube channel, The Seasonal Homestead. Welcome to the program.
5: Thank you.
1: Well,
6: thanks for having us.
1: Absolutely. We've got a lot of questions for you, and you're going to educate Holly and myself and all of our listeners. And I'll start with this. You started with a very small backyard garden, and now you're at 52 acres, farm homestead. Was that the goal starting with this, or what did the small garden kind of inspire you that you'd wanted something bigger? How'd that all begin?
5: Okay, so that was definitely not our original goal. When I first started gardening, I had a couple raised beds in our backyard, and it was really only a hobby, and it was just something that I enjoyed doing. And then a few years later, I had some health challenges that just caused me to take like a closer look at the way we were eating. And after that, I started to cook more of our own food from scratch. We also began growing and eating more from the garden. And when I did that, my health, it really improved. And at the time, we were living on about a third of an acre. Eventually, we were able to buy the lot next door to us, and then we built a much larger garden, and that was around 3,000 square feet. And it was around that time I set a goal to grow all of the vegetables that our family would need for an entire year from that backyard garden that was 3,000 square feet. So that experience, it completely changed the way we ate and we cooked. And we just fell in love with eating foods that are in season and fresh. And the dream of owning more land, that came a few years later. As my health, it just got better and better. And I just wanted to keep growing more of the food we ate because I could just see and I could feel like what a difference it was making. And so around that time, Cam, he also had really caught that homesteading bug too. So we were both kind of on board for looking for a new place with more space. And initially we were just looking for like 5 to 10 acres. And then we found the property where we live now with 52 acres. And I knew it was somewhere that we could stay long term. Cam was really initially like very intimidated by 52 acres, but it gave us all the space that we needed and more to raise as much food as we wanted to, basically our heart's content.
1: Now, did you and Cam, did you have any agriculture or garden experience, or was this a whole new journey for both of you?
5: It was a whole new journey for both of us. No experience whatsoever.
0: That's really amazing. So your goal is to produce 95% of the produce your family consumes. What is the 5% you feel you can't produce yourself?
6: This is a fun question. This is the easier question because most people like to ask, what do you grow? And that's a long, long, long list.
1: Right.
6: So, yeah. So this one's fun. But the 5% that we mostly can't produce is really what doesn't grow well in our climate. So that would be like tropical foods, bananas, avocados, citrus, plants, pineapples, things like that. And then you get into more specialty things that we enjoy, like chocolate, vanilla beans, and then more recently, some of the spices like black pepper and cinnamon. Those are just very difficult or even impossible to produce here. And so those things we don't grow. There's also a few things that we technically could grow, but they may not be worth the space or the effort it would take to produce the amount that our family eats. And so kind of to sum up this question, the goal for us isn't necessarily to grow every single fruit or vegetable we consume, but it's more to grow nearly everything that grows well here in Arkansas and then preserve enough of it to last through the year until the next growing season and then still be intentional about the small amount of produce that we buy.
1: Now, whenever you got into this and you say, okay, we're going to buy 52 acres, what did your immediate family think since you explained that you didn't have agricultural background or anything like that? Did they think that you had went off the deep end and needed some help? Or was they like, okay, if this is your dream, we are behind you?
6: It was a good mix of both. We had plenty of support because we, like Becky had mentioned, we've been gardening on a much smaller scale prior to this. I would say when we got the 52 acres, that enabled us to add animals in a large scale, like cows, pigs, more chickens, and things of that nature. And so that's mainly what I'm over. Becky's over the garden, and I kind of manage the animals. And so that was wholly new to me. And so, yeah, some people, of course, question it or like, what are you doing? And I just say, I don't know. Please help me, you know. Right. And but then other people were super supportive, and it's all working out. So
1: and when people buy land, obviously you have a goal that we wanted this much, but you got 52. Was it one of those things you walked on the property and said, this may not be what we want, but we had that feeling that we're supposed to be here?
5: Yeah, it was definitely one of those moments where we had actually been looking for a property for a year. So we looked all over. We were looking for a place with a house already built and all this stuff. And like I said, just like 5 or 10 acres, And I saw this property, and I told Cam, I was like, we got to go look at this today. And we looked at it that day, and I knew, like, our drive up to our land, there's, like, a little hill, and then it crests at the top. And when I saw the top, I was like, this is the place. I knew it immediately when I saw it. Like, this is where we're supposed to live and be, so...
6: Because also the year that we were looking, we had our, you know, our search filter for 10 to 20 acres, and that's what I was comfortable with. And so then when she showed me this 52 acre plot, I was like, this is insane. And then we drove up, we had that moment, and then I was like, okay, I'm in deep trouble, because now we got to pay for this thing.
1: Right. But it's a once in a lifetime opportunity. They don't make land anymore, so you got to take what's available and what feels right.
6: Yeah, for sure.
0: Now, why don't we talk about your YouTube channel, The Seasonal Homestead? When our listeners go to check it out, what can they expect there?
6: Yeah, awesome. So, yeah, Becky and I have been married for 20 years, and so we've had some version of a garden ever since we've been married. We started out really, really small, like a few tomato plants, and that's about it. And then each year it grew bigger and bigger. And then in 2019, we purchased the 52 acres that we're on now. And once we did that, we felt it was important for us and for others to document our journey of starting a homestead from scratch. Because this land that we bought, it was an empty hayfield when we acquired it. There was nothing on here. Hay, the barn was here, but there was nothing. So everything we build that you see on the channel, we have built that with our bare hands, pretty much.
5: Besides from our house.
6: Besides the house, yeah. So the channel is just where we document our life, the seasons of growing, what we do grow, and then, of course, the ups and downs of homestead life, you know, what works and what doesn't. And so it's good for us to help keep a record of the seasons. It provides a wonderful educational tool for others to learn from and be inspired by. And it's our source of income too. So that's a good benefit.
1: Right. And you can look back and go, okay, I remember that. That's how we fixed that problem, because now we've got a similar problem. Now I remember how to go about doing that. It's a thing that our parents and our grandparents didn't have. They just had to remember and write stuff down, and sometimes that didn't translate very well as a video does nowadays.
6: Yeah, it's definitely like a video version of a journal, so it's very nice.
1: Now, Becky, you have on the website how to deal and get rid of squash bugs organically. We get a lot of questions about how to deal with that. How are you finding a way to deal with squash bugs in a safe manner?
5: They're definitely a huge, frustrating pest, so I can definitely understand how there is a lot of questions about that. So I have a lot of tips. I would say the biggest thing that I've learned is that it's so much easier to prevent a major infestation than it is to save plants once they've completely taken over. So one thing that has really helped me is just choosing varieties that tolerate a little bit more damage and can handle those pests. So I've had really good luck with things like lemon squash, butternut squash, and zucchino rampicante, those varieties specifically. And I would say in general, varieties in the Cucurbita muscata species are resilient against both squash bugs and the squash vine borers, just the nature of the plants. Another very effective way of preventing squash bugs is insect netting. This is one that is fairly new to us. We put it on as soon as the plants go into the ground and then leave it on until they start flowering. And the important thing is making sure all of the edges are secured really well. Otherwise, it's almost like doing nothing. So you have to secure the edges so that the squash bugs, they can't crawl underneath that. Later, once the flowers open, we take off the netting so that the plants can get pollinated. If you wanted to and you had experience with it, you could pollinate those plants by hand and then keep the nets on. I am just not disciplined enough to do that, so I take the nets off. And that means once the net is off, we have to start checking and watching those plants really, really closely. So if I see even one adult squash bug, I usually start checking underneath the leaves for the eggs every day or every couple of days whenever I can get to it. And then my favorite way to remove them is with a little bit of duct tape. So I just loop it together, and then you put the sticky side out, and I just stick it on the leaves where the eggs are, and I catch the adult bugs with it too. Another couple of things that you can do is crop rotation is a good way to prevent them, and cleaning up your old squash vines like quickly at the end of the season. Another thing that I have heard of but haven't tried myself is you can plant a trap crop of squash. So Blue Hubbard is very attractive to squash bugs. So they will go to that plant first, and then once they all go to that plant, you can just destroy that plant and have less squash bugs. Another thing that we have tried is diatomaceous earth. That can work really well on the young nymphs, but I found it doesn't really work so well once the squash bugs get bigger. And planting early is a good way to avoid them, or if you can plant another round of squash later after like the worst of the squash bug pressure has passed, that can also give you a better chance of getting a harvest. And so just an experience we had this year that was different, we put that insect netting on our squash bug plants while they were still young. And then the squash bugs, they're just so attracted to those plants that they just landed on the net. And I could just see them so well that I went by every day with my duct tape. And it was so easy to just like grab each one of those squash bugs on the plants, and there were tons of them at the beginning, not on the plants, on the netting. So there were tons of them on that netting, and by the time I was taking off the netting, when it was starting to flower, that first big wave of squash bugs had passed. I had gotten off a ton of the adults, and so I still check the plants pretty regularly, but so far I have had like the least amount of squash bugs I've ever had because I did that in the beginning. So just to summarize, like, that is really the key. You got to catch them early, stay consistent, and then because the reason for doing that is once there are hundreds or thousands of them on the plants, they are so much harder to control naturally.
1: Absolutely. Now, people often have the dream of having a homestead of whatever size. What was the easiest thing, and what was for you on your homestead? And then what was something that you never imagined could be so difficult that you experienced?
5: I would say the easiest thing about homesteading, it happens at the end of the growing season. So we work so hard all year to grow and preserve food. And in the late fall, just being able to like relax and enjoy the fruits of our labor, that is something that is easy because we can enjoy that food. And also, I feel like you can't put a price on like the feeling of peace that comes when you have basically a year's supply of food for your family in the pantry. So that would be the easy one. The hardest thing about homesteading, especially at this scale, is we had a hard time coming to terms with the fact that so many of the things that we do and the outcomes, they are just out of our control. So we spend so many hours just like preparing, planting, cultivating, and there's been a lot of times, especially early on in our journey, when insect pressure, it destroyed a crop, or we get nonstop rain and it flooded our tomatoes. And we've also had rain flood our potatoes on a different year. And then there are things different. And then there are things like hailstorms, and we've also had predators come and kill our chickens, our turkeys. And I just think living this lifestyle, it has just really taught us to be humble and appreciate the good when it does come. And it also has really taught us how to be resilient.
0: That definitely makes a lot of sense. Well, we really enjoyed having you both on the program. How can people find out more about you and your great information that

0: have?
1: Yeah, we mentioned it before. We have our YouTube channel, The Seasonal Homestead, and we also have a website that was mentioned, also called The Seasonal Homestead, theseasonalhomestead.com. And that is a blog where we share a ton of gardening information, and we have a lot of our favorite recipes on there. So please check it out. And then you can also find us on Instagram at, again, The Seasonal Homestead.
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1: With you guys.
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Well, hello there, good people. Welcome to WPIC's Happy Pennell Help Oakland for a Saturday morning. This is your Happy Polka pal, Larry Walk, inviting you to stay tuned for 3 hours of polka happiness. That's right, we'll be here till 11 o'clock on this Saturday morning. And to get us on the road to Happy Pokeland, it's TNT, the natural talent, here aboard Happy Pokeland, and you'll come a-runnin'.

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0: Polka Rockin' Weekend here on the Happy Polkland Show with Lenny Gamolka and Chicago Porsche. 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
0: 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Next up, let's bring up another great sound. 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

0: Yes, Chicago is the polka town. Happy Stan Stash Kalaka. 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
0: 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Let's bring up Andy and all the Trout Tones here aboard Happy Polka Land. It's the Trout Tones and Heartaches by the

0: Yes, Box is by the number here on the Happy Polka Land Radio Show. A happy sound for you with Frankie Liska and Blue Magic. 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
1: Hello, polka fans. 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
1: 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Back to more happiness here on the Happy Polka Land Radio Show. Happiness for you and happiness for me all the way, that's right, till 11 o'clock on a Saturday morning. Next up is the happy sounds of Andy and all the trail time.

0: 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Repairs to old as well as new construction. 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
1: Well, that they do, A2Z. 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Plumbing, septic, heating and cooling, one-day bath, A2Z. They do it all, so give them a call. Let's continue with more happiness here on the Happy Falconland Radio Show. Next up, let's bring up the happy sounds of Andy and all of the Troutones. A happy sound for you with the Troutones here aboard Happy Falconland. Don't sweetheart me.

0: Yes, I always want to keep on smiling here on the Happy Folkland Show. Ted Lang and the Power Boys. And now we're from A to Z Plumbing.
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Legacy Tire received the Vindicator Reader's Choice Award, of course, for you, as the Gold Tire Dealer, the Gold Auto Repair Dealer, the Gold Oil and Lube Change Dealer, Legacy Tire, the corner of Mahoning and Hartford, on Youngstown's west side. Back to more happiness with the happy sounds of the Polka Bums. That's from our Cleveland, Ohio. They will be performing this evening, that's right, at, of course, Penguin City Brewery from about 4 until 7. So you're going to have a great time to see this great band. You saw them at, of course, the Simply Slavic Festival. And they'll be for your dancing, listening pleasure tonight. Penguin City Brewery, starting at 4. You can dance and listen to this great sound.

0: Yes, Ask Yourself Love, a great sound you can dance and listen to this evening. That's right. They will be at Penguin City Brewery. That's the Polka Bums from out Cleveland, Ohio, at Penguin City Brewery from 4 until 7 this evening. Come on out, enjoying the fun, enjoying the happiness. I plan to be there and look forward to seeing you there, too. 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
1: 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Well, let's continue with more happiness on the Happy Polka Land radio show. 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

0: Hi, boyfriend Polka, here on the Happy Polka Land Radio Show. The happy sounds of a great sound for you, with the happy sounds for you of course, the Polka Generations. 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
0: 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More happiness here on the Happy Polka Land Radio Show. Next up, let's bring up the Polka Generations here aboard Happy Polka Land, and Once Upon a Time.

Yeah, the happy sounds here aboard Happy Polka Land for you on a Saturday morning. That's the sounds of the polka generations. 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Next up, take five. Oh, yeah, they come alive with the Happy Sounds Polka.

Yeah, the happy sounds here aboard Happy Pokeland of Take 5. Oh, they come alive. And polka dancing, that's a Kokuski side. I'm going to tell you now about a great dance coming up, sponsored by the Kokuski Society. Join the fun and happiness in polka dancing at the Kokuski Society's Polish Festival, Saturday, September the 12th, noon until 8 p.m. at St. Nicholas Catholic Church, 764 5th Street in Struthers. The Zolkas will provide the happy polka sounds for your dancing and listening pleasure. Entry fee for adults is only $5. Kids under 12 admitted free. Remember the Kokuski on South Avenue? Well, all proceeds from this event will benefit the building fund of a new Kokuski Hall. So join the fun, join the happiness. The Zolks is providing the happy polka sounds. Polish food will be available, as well as beer, vodka, and desserts, all available for purchase. Just one low $5 admission to enjoy the polka happiness. That's on Saturday, September the 12th, noon until 8 p.m., St. Nicholas Catholic Church, 5th Street in Struthers. You'll have a great time meeting old and making new friends at a polka dance. Now, grand time will be had. All dance to this great sound. Here's the Zolkas.

0: Yeah, the Zippy Zolkins, they will be appearing for you, that's right, at Kukushka Society. Yeah, and they're going to have a great time for you, dancing, of course, and that will be in September for you. So we'll give you more details a little later on in the program. And taking, once again, I see by the old clock on the wall, it's time to pause for station identification. But don't you dare touch that dial. We'll be right back. Chickaitza.
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0: And no one ever find another you. It's the boys here on the Happy Polka Clan Show in memory of Deanna's love and devotion to polka music. And now a word from Quality Mattress Outlet.
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My great Marian Lawson, yes, sir, she's my baby polka here on the Happy Polka Land Radio Show. Now we're from A to Z, Plunder. Let's suck out!

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0: Roscoe's Poultry is Still Street on Youngstown's west side. 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That's today from 8 in the morning till noon. 8 in the morning till noon. The balance of the week, Tuesdays and Fridays, 8 until 2. Roscoe's Poultry, Still Street on Youngstown's west side. Join the fun and happiness in polka dancing at the Kukuz Society's Polish Festival, Saturday, September the 12th, noon until 8 p.m. at St. Nicholas Catholic Church, 764 5th Street in Struthers. The Zolkas will provide the happy polka sounds for your dancing and listening pleasure. Entry fee for adults is only $5. Kids under 12 admitted free. Remember the Kukuzki on South Avenue? Well, all proceeds from this event will benefit the building fund of a new Kukuzki Hall. So join the fun, join the happiness. The Zolks is providing the happy polka sounds. Polish food will be available, as well as beer, vodka, and desserts, all available for purchase. Just one low $5 admission to enjoy the polka happiness. That's on Saturday, September the 12th, noon until 8 p.m., St. Nicholas Catholic Church, 5th Street in Struthers. You'll have a great time meeting old and making new friends at a polka dance. A grand time will be ahead. Be honest, so mark the date on your calendar. Plan to join the fun and happiness that will be in Struthers, Ohio, featuring the Zolkas. That's right, the Kukuz Society's benefit dance. More happiness for you here on the Happy Polka Land Radio Show. Next up, Jerry and the Buffalo Touch, and I wonder why.

I Wonder Why, here on the Happy Polka Land Radio Show. 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

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Back to more happiness here on the Happy Polka Land Radio Show. Let's bring up the happy sounds. Let's see here. We're going to go all around now for you. I'm going to bring up for you another great sound, this time featuring the happy sounds of, let's see here, it's going to be Ray J. Natalia. Yeah, Ray J. and the Carousels. Tell him no polka.

0: this Ray J. Dole, the Carrot Sauce, and Tell Him No on the Happy Pokeland Show. And now a word from You Save Auto, where you will save.
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1: 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It's a bedic time. New gonadinic obedic. Take five. Oh, yeah, they come alive.

0: 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Take five. Oh, yeah, they come alive. And now a word from Crosby Mook Office Equipment.
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0: 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Next up, Matt Fleshlessing and all the Polka Jets here aboard Happy Polkaland on Never Love Again. Well, Matt, let's get moving here. All right, being Matt's not doing the job, let's bring up somebody else here aboard Happy Polkaland. It's going to be the happy sounds of Tony Blazoncik.

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A happy sound for you with the sweet sounds on a Happy Polka Land Radio Show. 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More happiness here on the Happy Polka Land Radio Show. 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

0: Now, never love again with Matt Vasilevsky and all the Polka Jets here on the Happy Polka Land radio show. 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
0: Polka Night at Penguin City Brewery, that's right, the Polka Bums from out Cleveland, Ohio, way will be performing at Penguin City starting at 4 until 7. So come on out and have a great time. Join the fun, join the happiness. Penguin City, the Polka Bums this evening, 4 until 7 p.m. I plan to be there and hope to see you there too. A great time will be had by all dancing and listening to this great sound. Here they are, it's the Polka Bums on a Saturday morning.

0: love you here on the Happy Polkaland Show. That's the Polka Bums. They will be appearing this evening at Penguin City Brewery from 4 until 7 p.m. Come on out and join the fun and happiness. Great listening, great dancing. Penguin City Brewery from our Cleveland, Ohio way, featuring all the polka sounds you love. And now a word from Angelique. That's right, here aboard Happy Polkaland. Happiness for you and happiness for me. Now a word from Angelique, of course, fruits and vegetables. Here's the details.
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Oh, she don't love me anymore here on the Happy Polka Land Radio Show, Stash Belinda's Average Polka Band. 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

0: Happenstance, dash, galaka, manishka, moya polka, here on the Happy Polka Land Radio Show. Well, the weatherman is calling for sunshine throughout the day, an expected high of 85 degrees. Chance of showers and thunder showers this evening, possibly after 3 a.m., mostly cloudy, an overnight low of 69 degrees. Sunday, it will be showers and thunder showers likely before 11 a.m., then showers possible and thunder showers after 3 p.m., mostly cloudy, high of 84 degrees. Outside of our studios, here on the Happy Polka Land Show, we are sitting at 77 degrees. Once again, I see by the old clock on the wall, it's time to pause for station identification. Then, don't you dare touch that dial. We'll be right back, Chikaitse.
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0: Well, hello there, good people. 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
0: Reminiscent of the honky sounds of Little Wally. So get ready to get your toes a-tapping and dance around that kitchen table.
1: We proudly present to you the honky sounds of Little Lenny and his happy harmony boys.

0: Larry and Donna Polk, a tune that Lenny composed exclusively for Diana and myself, recorded it with Gary at the Peppermint Recording Studios. And now a word from Kumar Jewelry.
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0: 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Next up, here's Jerry Zahara here on the Happy Polka Land radio show. Why? Well, because I love you, polka.

0: Why? Well, because I love you, Polka, here on the Happy Polka Land Radio Show. 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
1: Hello, Polka fans. 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
0: At Farmer Dave's, they have all-sized geese as small as 5 inches, as large as 4 feet, and clothing for all the geese in all sizes. Farmer Dave's also has the largest selection in the area of concrete statuary painted by artists. That's Farmer Dave's Statuary, and on Western Reserve Road, be sure to stop by. You'll purchase items that will last a lifetime. Back to more happiness here on the Happy Polka Lant Radio Show. Let's bring up another great sound. Here aboard Happy Polka Lant is going to be the sounds of Box On. Here aboard Happy Polka Lant, a honky-style polka.

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0: 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Next up, another great sound with Lenny Gamolka and Chicago Push. Here's Lenny. This could be the one polka.

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More happiness here on the Happy Polka Land Radio Show. Next up, Ed Gutza and all the Polish Canadians here aboard Happy Polka Land. It's the happy sounds, I'll give my heart to you.

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2: 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Next up, the happy sounds of Take 5. Oh yeah, they come alive with I Like Your Pierogies Polka.

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1: 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Jerry Zahara is next up on the Happy Polka Land Radio Show. Here's Jerry on the Happy Polka Land Show. 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

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Back to more happiness here on the Happy Polka Clan Show. The Polka Bums appearing this evening at Penguin City Brewery. Oh, that's right. It will be a great time. Will be had by all. And they start from about 4 until 7 this evening. You're going to have a great time dancing to this great sound. Here they are with the happy sounds of the Polka Bums from out Cleveland, Ohio.

The Polka Bums performing this evening at Penguin City Brewery from 4 until 7 p.m. Judy on the vocal of that one, Yakim Doi Voiska Polka, the Army Days Polka. 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More happiness next up. Airboard Happy Pokeland, Take 5. Oh, yeah, they come alive with this great town. How I Love You, Poker.

0: Take Five, Come Alive, How I Love Her Polka. And now a word from the Kokosi Society. Join the fun and happiness in polka dancing at the Kokosi Society's Polish Festival, Saturday, September the 12th, noon until 8 p.m. at St. Nicholas Catholic Church, 764 5th Street in Struthers. The Zolkas will provide the happy polka sounds for your dancing and listening pleasure. Entry fee for adults is only $5. Kids under 12 admitted free. Remember the Kukuski on South Avenue? Well, all proceeds from this event will benefit the building fund of a new Kukuski Hall. So join the fun, join the happiness. The Zolks is providing the happy polka sounds. Polish food will be available, as well as beer, vodka, and desserts, all available for purchase. Just one low $5 admission to enjoy the polka happiness. That's on Saturday, September the 12th, noon until 8 p.m., St. Nicholas Catholic Church, 5th Street in Struthers. You'll have a great time meeting old and making new friends at a polka dance. And September 12th, mark it on your calendar. I plan to be there and look forward to seeing you. More happiness here on the Happy Polka Land Show. Let's ring up Del Sinchak and Yuk Shamash. How are you on this Saturday morning?
1: Hey!

0: Now, Sir Jack has a question for you on this Saturday morning. Yuckshimush, how are you on this Saturday morning? And now a word from NSS Life.
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0: 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More happiness here aboard Happy Pokeland. The Poke Bums appearing this evening from Cleveland at Penguin City Brewery from 4 until 7 p.m.

0: The Polka Bombs appearing this evening at Penguin City Brewery, starting, of course, at 4 until 7, 3 hours of polka happiness for you. Once again, I see you by the old clock on the wall. It's theme time. Are you ready, Eddie? And once again, it's time to leave the sounds of Happy Polka Land for another Saturday morning. Happy Polka Land's produced exclusively for WPIC Radio by George Lesnansky, comes to you live from our Polka Land studios, featuring the happiest recorded polka music. This is your happy polka pal, Larry Walk, wishing God will guide you till we meet again. Dzień dobry, have a good day, and have a super week. Dan and Pops and Susie, when each of you left me, we each took a big part of heart with you. I love and miss each and every one of you. Look forward to the day we'll be together for eternity. 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We're proceeding with Focus by Peppermint with Gary Ramey. 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
1: 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Then this one is an hour long. We have another show that we do on Sunday morning right in the same station, WPIC 790 AM, called One Way Radio Network. That's a half hour long. That's 8:30 a.m. to 9 a.m. What do we talk about? One way to heaven. We're going to talk about it at the end on the last segment because we're all going to die. That's the most important topic. If you don't know where you're going to spend eternity, then what can I say? You have to have the know-so, not the hope-so. You know, most people have the hope-so. They say, what are you talking about? Oh, you know, I hope to be what? In heaven. Well, why should God let you in? Well, you know, I'm a pretty good person. No, you're not. We'll talk more about that at the end, but that's the most important one. So we have another radio show called One Way Radio Network. The website's onewaytoheaven.com, and we post our shows there on the messages. That's a half hour long. That's 8:30 a.m. to 9 a.m. Legacy Financial Strategies is located at 3087 Innovation Way, Harmonies, PA 16148, a development called Linden Point. Now, for those of you who aren't familiar around where Linden Point is, if you're heading in Harmonies, say heading south on Route 18. I'll talk about it for people in a minute. Heading south on Route 18, you're heading toward past Tamashanner Golf Course, toward the West Middlesex Diner. That's the general direction. When you pass Staples, though, which is on the left, heading south on Route 18, past Staples, first traffic light, turn left, and you'll see a stone wall that says Linden Point. We're the fourth building on the left. It's about a quarter of a mile. The GPS says quarter of a mile. Sometimes it says 1450, but it's 5,280 feet. But anyway, quarter of a mile. Fourth building on the left, catty-corner from Butler County Community College, known as BC3. 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There's over 20 on-demand seminars. 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They're about 5 minutes long on financial planning, estate planning, how to avoid probate, how to have that paycheck for life called guaranteed income. 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But lots of good information. Then they have guidebooks, e-guidebooks. What does that mean? You can download something on Social Security estate planning. These are anywhere from 10 to 14 pages. What's the cost? No cost. We're big in the education. That's why we have that nonprofit. So when you call, that 5 or 10, 15 minutes call, you could either ask more questions or come in to see me. It's complimentary, or do a Zoom call. The first meeting, the full meeting, I don't mean the 5, 10, 15-minute call, but the first full meeting, if you decide to come in complimentary, you ask us questions, we ask you questions, see if it's a good fit. No charge for that. It's like taking MRIs. Then you come back. If it's a good fit, we give you some homework. And then when you come back, we're going to put all the information that you have, the road that you're on. The road that you're on, not our road. Are you going to have enough money to last until you die? If you're married, both of you. If you're single, to yourself. Do you have a written plan, say 12, 14 pages, that will show you if you have enough money to last until you die? And one thing about the computer, it's not emotional. We show it to you, there's no charge for it. Now, that's the second meeting usually. First meeting, I said, is a fact finder, like taking an MRI. Second meeting is a retirement roadmap. Hopefully you got the sheet back to us in time. The third meet, then we start talking about, if you don't have enough money, strategies. We give you the pros and cons. We'll talk more about bucket planning, what we do, but we are fiduciaries. So we give you the pros and cons. If you decide not to implement the plan and stay with you, but you'd like to have the plan, you just pay a fee and take it with you. Well, we showed you the plan anyways. Or you can implement part of it or all of it. It depends on, when we talk about bucket planning, yellow, green, and red money, if we're talking about managed money, it's anywhere from 0.5% to 2%, depending on the size of the account. That's red money. We'll talk more about that. If it's not a red money strategy, then we get paid a fee by the institution, but not you. All right? So that's how we get paid. So if you want more questions, call us at 724-983-1617. So again, what do we do here at Legacy Financial Strategy? This is a big item. Big item. I talked big last week about a nursing home, Quality Life. This lady, Heather Presby, is serving 3 life sentences. Their headquarters is in Butler. They have 2 nursing homes in Mercer County, Mercer, PA, Grove City. They had a person named, a nurse by the name of Heather Presby. She was let go of approximately 10 different institutions. And she ended up murdering, yes, I said murder, 3 people, attempted murder, 14. Here's the bottom line. You can search it out yourself. She's serving 3 life sentences. So one of the things we show people is how to protect their assets from catastrophic illness, both how to Medicaid spend down pre-crisis and crisis basis. It's best, obviously, to do pre-crisis basis, but some people don't do that, so they're in a crisis situation. So if you're in a nursing home or about to go in, that doesn't mean we can't help you. We might not be able to protect all of it, but in many cases we can protect, you know, a portion of it. Not all cases, but in many cases. But it's better to do the planning in advance. And most people prefer to what? Stay at home. There's about a 70-75% when you're past 65 to need some type of convalescent care, either in-home care, which is the ideal, but unfortunately, the way our system set up in government, a lot of people can't, and the people who are caught in between can have their nest egg wiped out completely. That nursing home can cost anywhere from, depending if you're talking assisted living care, $40,000 to $60,000 to $120,000, $130,000. All right? And we won't go through the details, what you're allowed to keep and what you're not allowed to keep. You give me a call, we'll go through that scenario. But most people prefer in-home. And then we do tax preparation, tax planning. Yes, we've teamed up with some top people in the country. And if you're paying a lot of taxes, we save one client over $100,000. Now, most people don't make $100,000, let alone save $100,000. But that's when we do tax preparation, tax planning. And then how to avoid probate. We have a nice brochure you can give you that talks about probate, the pros and the cons. It talks about if you die intestate without a will or with a will. Trust gives you examples that if you're interested in learning more about estate plan, give us a call. We can set up a complimentary consultation with you as well. When we come back, we'll talk about bucket planning. So you're listening to Legacy Financial Strategies Radio Network. 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I want you to support message, and we want to talk about this market, and then what about inflation? Still up there, but not too bad. Not too bad, not too bad, not too good, but not too bad. All right, a lot better than Joey when he was 9%. Joey doesn't even know what inflation is. 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
1: 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If you didn't get a chance to write our phone number down, and you'd like to schedule a 5-minute, 10-minute, 15-minute call, do a Zoom call, or come in to see us, Legacy Financial Strategies is located at 3087 Innovation Way, Harmonies, PA, 16148, and a development called Linden Point. We're the 4th building on the left, catty corner from Butler County Community College, known as BC3. Now, I mentioned if you were in Hermitage heading south on Route 18, you pass Staples where the first traffic light turned left. Well, what about if you're coming from West Middlesex area? Well, now you're heading north on Route 18. You're going to pass Tamashatter Golf Course on the right, FedEx on the left. Go to the next traffic light. You'll see Chutes on the right, Combines Restaurants on the left. Go to the next traffic light. Turn right. Fourth building on the left. Now, if you're coming from Youngstown, say Belmont Avenue, obviously you're going to get on Route 80. Head what? East, right? Route 80. You're heading east because you're Ohio's west, right? East. And then you're going to get off in Pennsylvania, exit 4B. And guess where you're at? You're at where Tamashatter FedEx is, in the same directions. If you're coming from Trumbull County, Warren, obviously you're going to take Route 82. My suggestion, just put in a GPS, and you'll be able to find it fairly easy. 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You'll see several other websites. So we're going to talk about bucket planning, then we're going to get into, do you have enough confidence in your current advisor to get a second opinion? Remember we talked about that? I have some other questions for you. So my question to you, most people usually are working with someone, do you have enough confidence in your current advisor to get a second opinion? No, I didn't say do business. I said get a second opinion. That's the question you got to ask. So what about this bucket planning? What am I talking about? Well, you name the investments or savings, we have a variety of different strategies. So every week you hear me talk about a traffic light. Traffic lights have what? Three colors, yellow, green, and red. So when you think of a yellow light that's turning yellow, that means caution, slow down. So we refer to yellow light, yellow money, as your emergency money. We recommend it having anywhere from 1 month to 6 months, sometimes could be more. And that's some place where you can get your hands on it, on the money right away, very quickly. That's for emergency. Like a roof, furnace, car repairs. So where's a good place to put that? Checking account, savings account, money market account, credit union, banks, brokerage account, money market account. The advantage, relatively liquid. And in my opinion, if you keep under $250,000 or more, relatively safe. The con behind it, it's not going to earn as much as maybe some other type of investment. And depending on your tax bracket and how much money you make, you may have to pay tax on the interest, maybe. But now with a beautiful tax bill, they increase the standard deduction. A lot of people don't have to pay tax on that. But that's yellow money. Now, red money, we are fiduciaries. We have a division of our company that offers that. That's your hope-so money. That's your so-so money. What do I mean by that? Stocks, bonds, mutual funds, ETFs, variable annuities, yes, gold and silver. I know on TV they might look like it's going up. Now, nothing wrong with that. We call that wealth insurance. We do offer that, and you're probably better off at least checking what we have compared to those TV companies, because guess what? When they're advertised on TV, correct me if I'm wrong, I think someone's paying for that. So most of the people in our business don't deal with those companies. We can usually get it cheaper. In fact, I had a client of mine actually brought his own equipment in. He wanted to weigh it, check the quality of it, everything. That's way beyond my pay grade. But he's a good friend of mine, so he's real studious in that. But he has quite a bit in that. So my point is, that's still your hope-so money. Now, here's the question. There's nothing wrong with putting money in. How much can you afford to lose? Well, I don't want to lose anything. Well, then maybe you shouldn't put anything there, especially if you have a limited amount of money. Because you can lose money in that red money strategy. Especially if you catch the wrong cycle and you're in retirement and all of a sudden the market declines. Now you got to take money and the market's declining. You heard me mention this several times. It's called Sequence of Return in Reverse. And you could run out of money. But a strategy that most people should have besides yellow money is the green money strategy. What is that? It's a strategy where you could have market-like gains. You know, I said like, where your money's linked to an NSC. So if the market goes up, you could participate in market-like gains. But if the market goes down, guess what? You can't lose any money. What do you mean you can't? It's not because you're not in the market. You're linked, L-A-N-K. Market-like gains. So you could get zero, or some strategies even have a 2% floor. And some of them have even a sign-on bonus. What do you mean a sign-on bonus? Well, how would you like, depending on your age, anywhere from a 10%, 7.5%, or 5%, depending on your age, right off the bat? Oh, that sounds too good. Well, it does sound too good, but you'll understand how they can do it. It's a strategy. 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This is a three-legged or a four-legged.

I'm telling you what, I think and you can make the decision, but I think it's something at least looking at. So my question, getting back to you again, do you have enough confidence in your current advisor to get a second opinion? Only you can answer that. All right, let's go through some other questions. Do you think it's fair when one parent dies and there's not enough money that the children should end up losing both parents? Oh, what are you talking about? Well, let's think about that. Do you think it's fair when one parent dies, there's not enough money that the children should end up losing both parents because the other parent gets doesn't have enough money? How about retirement health care costs? Is that important for you? When we do that retirement roadmap, we're going to figure all that stuff in the equation. Most people that I talk to, I don't care if you have a lot of money, they've never exercised that option to find out if the road that they're on, if they are going to have enough money to last until their retirement. Do you know that? Do you have a written plan? That's one of the things we do. Now let's talk about the inflation. True inflation, it's called trueflation versus the BLS CPI of food inflation diversion. Just earlier today, I'm doing this on Thursday, the 13th. This was the 12th. They came out. The Bureau of Labor Statistics Consumer Price Index, CPI, reported headline inflation of 3.4% year over year and a core inflation of 2.5%. Trueflation was spot on, something I subscribe to, with its core inflation forecast, which is particularly significant given the core components account for nearly 80%. Of the CPI basket. The difference was primarily, ready for this? In headline inflation, where true inflation expected a higher reading due to stronger price pressures across what? More volatile what? Food and what? Energy categories. Food supply constraints remain inflationary. Tell me about it. True inflation expected a significant increase in food prices during July, partly reflecting supply constraints across several important categories, including what? Beef, coffee, sugar, eggs, dairy, and rice. These pressures are being driven by a combination of tighter supply, changing global weather conditions, and higher production costs. I thought they'd put Joey in the closet. He doesn't have hot air, so we shouldn't have any more issues with that. They must have let him out for a little bit. I don't know. But anyways, beef is one of the clearest examples, and if you're shopping, you know what I'm talking about. The U.S. has experienced a slower pace of fed cattle slaughter alongside reduced beef imports. This comes on top of the multi-year contraction in U.S. cattle herd, with cattle and inventories at multi-decade lows. The USDA expects cattle and feeder steer prices to remain, ready for this, exceptionally elevated for the rest of 2026. With tight supply, possum, roadkill, all right, potentially keeping retail beef prices for an extended period. Coffee represents another significant upside. The Arabic prices rose sharply through June and July, with markets increasingly concerned about weather-related production risks. Brazilian remains particularly exposed to heat and irregular rainfalls, while Vietnam, the world's largest Robusta producer, has faced drought and pressure on irrigation supplies. These supply conditions suggest that underlying food prices pressures remain elevated even where individual monthly CPI categories temporarily decline. So why is this all important? Well, when you do this retirement roadmap back, folks, we're going to look at your roadmap. You know, to get another 1% or 0.5% to risk your entire retirement by gambling, putting in the market, may not be the best strategy for a lot of people. But if you could get an extra 0.5%, 1%, or 2% on your money safely with no risk, you can sleep at night. It can make a big, huge difference in your standard of living and give you a sense of peace of mind. 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I want you an important message. When we come back, we're going to talk about the second bubble in infotech investment peaking, and the last for a long time.

0: 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And then you want to stay to the last segment. We talk our political. You'll like this one. And the most important topic, because you're going to die, I'm going to die. Do you know where you're going to spend eternity? So please, this is an important message.
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0: 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Again, as I said, financial planning, estate planning, tax planning, social security planning, wealth planning, you name the investment saving, variety of different strategy. And we show people how to avoid probate is one of our passions, and showing people how to protect their assets in catastrophic illness, most of the Medicaid spend down, both on a pre-crisis and crisis basis. Now, here's a site when I talked about the bucket planning. In fact, I talked to Tom Gober. You're going to like this, folks. I haven't talked to him for a while. And he said, in his 41 years, things have changed dramatically. He's almost becoming like a celebrity. So here's what I suggest. There's a guy named Steve Eisman, E-I-S-M-A-N. If you remember this movie short called The Big Short, well, this was the guy. He made a fortune with the meltdown, 2006, 7, 8. Remember that meltdown? He shorted the market on those mortgages. Made a fortune. Well, he's been on a podcast. And Tom's told me in the past year he's been on four of them. The very first one, he had so many people. When I say people, I'm talking about companies, these investment companies, are calling him because he's a certified fraud examiner and a forensic accountant. He was one of the lead investigators during the AIG debacle. You remember AIG during the TARP meltdown? Hank Green was the chairman. His company was fined $12 million. He was fined $12 million. A couple of the underlings went to jail. He's been fighting fraud for 41 years. And I talked about GAAP accounting. I'm going to give you some websites rather than go a lot of detail. I've talked to in the past. GAAP versus SAP. Lots of video. But now it's really eye-opener of stuff that he has. He's been fighting fraud. So the very first, a year ago, he told me that all these companies, he's got more business in 41 years than he can handle. He's talked to another guy, couldn't handle the business. Got too much business he's handling. So just Google Steve Eisman, E-I-S-M-A-N, Tom Gober. Okay, now, he's going to launch it. He's going to have a membership. Right now, you can get a lot of free stuff. that I was asking, because I've been talking about this for almost a year. He hasn't got it yet. It's called Deep Dive Analytics. A-N-A-L-T-I-C-S. I just clicked on it now. Transparency matters. What we do, examiner and forensic accountant specialize in deep dive analysis of financial reporting from the insurance industry. A couple years ago, he spoke in front of the Department of Labor and also the Department of Banking. I don't think he's ever asked you or me to talk. So the guy's got credit. You can just Google Tom Gober, G-O-B-E-R. But it's very important. If you have a insurance policy, life insurance or annuities, you definitely want to get on this site or give us a call. And I've gone over this in the past many, many times. You better know the difference between SAP accounting and GAAP accounting. And you never want to look at a company's assets, because if you give them $100,000, $1 million, that shows up as an asset on their balance sheet. But guess whose money? That's your money. So it shows up a liability as well. So you always want to look at a company's, not their ratings. The ratings don't mean anything. You want to look at the surplus. How much surplus do they have, and how risky it is. A lot of these companies now are being gobbled up by hedge funds, private equity. They take their money offshore where they don't have to do SAP accounting, they do GAAP accounting. And they don't have to put the full money there. And guess what? They can raid these policies through captive and so forth. But you can watch the videos. And the website's called Deep Dive Analytics, analytics.biz. If you can't remember that, just give me a call. Legacy Financial Strategy, 724-983-1617. Lots of good information on this site alone. And you just Google Tom Gober, G-O-B-E-R, and you'll find lots of information. All right, before we get into our last segment, let's talk about what second bubble in Infotech, investment peaking to last for a long time. And I'll tell you who the author of this in a moment. Every new cycle of technology requires massive new investments and new capacity to accommodate, and those investments create massive growth to follow. But every such revolution does what? Creates a race for leadership. And new companies that compete to see who's going to dominate these new growth areas. And there's always a shakeout that follows to prove which companies are the best and most efficient and worthy to survive and continue the growth in the future. After narrowing down to the best leaders who can best keep the cost of such technologies come down and to mass affordability, the shakeout causes a bubble crash like 1929 to mid-1932. And the S&P, by the way, 1939, and then the war broke out in 1939-40, the war broke out, 41. And then guess what? 2000, 2001, 2002, 2007, 2008, 2009. Now, we have a couple of years in there. I got an insurance license in 1970. I got a securities license in 1973. So I've been doing this for over 55 years. Between my daughter and myself, we have 80 years. So investment in information technology has grown dramatically into 3.2% of the GDP in its first peak in 1984. That was natural. But when it surged to 4.2% in the second peak in 2000, that was the first bubble. Who am I talking about? Harry Dent. You've been right, you've been wrong. The question is, you have to answer this. How much can you afford to lose? Isn't it better to have a market-like gain where if it does go up, you can participate in the upside, but if it goes down, you can't lose any money. And then if it goes down, guess what? Instead of climbing that wall back up, you reset at that bottom and you climb the wall back up. What am I talking about? This sounds confusing. It really isn't, folks. It's an eye-opener. That's why you should get on a call or do a Zoom or come in to see us complimentary. So he goes on to say, long-term 4.9% is like the final peak. Of course, he's been saying this. He's been right, but then he doesn't always catch the right exact timing on that. And I've talked about the Stock Almanac in the past, what they say. But in 2026, it's the second more dramatic bubble. The problem, he says, is that the shakeout to follow such bubbles is also brutal for a short period of time, like in 1930-32, 2000 to 2002, and now late 2026 to win, mid-29 likely ahead. See, what you can do, if he's right, you could have market like gains, but you know what you can do? You put it in a fixed account. You can get a sign-on bonus of, say, 10% or 7.5% or 5%, depending on your age. Put it in a fixed account, which is paying 4.25%. So that means, guaranteed, year one, you'll get over 14 or almost 12 or almost 10. Not maybe. And then they have that paycheck for life. So if you want to learn more about it as a potential strategy to put some of your money, take a look. If you have limited money, you should gravitate toward yellow and green money. He said, now is the worst time, according to Harry Dent, to be investing, according to him, he said, in this historical technology surge and in stocks. Most people are not stockbrokers. They don't buy options, which is risky. Most people don't know how to do that kind of stuff. If you're a savvy investor, okay, nothing wrong with it. But most people, like 99%, are not that way. The best time is he's likely to be late 2028 to mid-2029 ahead after the next bubble crash. The next boom to follow is likely to be less bubbly, he said, and last until around, he doesn't use proper grammar, about 2036 to 2037. In the U.S., until then, long-term 10 and 33 treasuries, he talks about, could be a potential to look at. You could also look at gold and silver, but again, that's still red money. So you listen to Legacy Financial Strategies Radio Network, which is an important message. When we come back, we're going to talk a little politics. And this is from Epic Tice. What else are they hiding? We're going to talk a little about Quack Fauci. Oh, did I say his name? Excuse me. Quack Fauci, that's right. And a new study, if we have time, on human population, according to one guy, needs to be cut in half. So are you going to be in that half? Do they want to cut? What say you? So please listen to the important message.
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2: 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So on this segment, we're going to talk a little politics. The first politics, we're going to talk about Quack Fossey. Now, people always say, why do you call him a quack? Isn't that disrespectful? He worked for 6 presidents, and he's a doctor. Okay, let's see if you agree with me. When Reagan was president, one of the things that Quack Fossey said, and I'm going to call him Quack Fossey, actually I have other adjectives as well. He said when HIV came out that 10% of the population would die. Now, there's approximately 8 billion currently, and I'm going to be talking about, hopefully I have enough time, needs to be cut in half. I know some people we can start with, but now I'm just being sarcastic. God loves all. He wants all to come to repentance. Many people are called, but few are chosen. God's for those who's coming to him. So during the 80s, he had about 6 billion people. Now we have about 8 billion. So 10% would be about, 8 million people? He says you can get HIV from sitting on toilet seats. With someone who had HIV, you could catch it from there. You can get it from touching people, right? Now, obviously, we know that's not true. So when a doctor prognosticates that or says statements like that, and you find out not to be true, what do you call him? He's what I call him, a quack. And obviously, he's not a quack, he's a murderer. And he's saying that he may or may not have the pardon from the federal when Joey Biden went out of auto pen, supposedly. That's why he was careful in what he said. But you'll probably be held in contempt, but that's minor. The states, Florida, and there are several states joined in Florida, and there are several other states that are going to do separate ones. It might take 2 or 3 years, folks. I'm going to guess, so we'll have to look at 2 or 3 years. He'll be found guilty. Eventually, he might serve prison in three years. He'll probably be like a Jeffrey Dahmer. When he goes to prison, he won't last. There's anywhere from 10 to 20 million people died worldwide. It's hard to say what number, but it's a lot, at least over 1 million in the United States. But now he died. How about lives destroyed financially, mentally, emotionally? You name it, multitude. He lied. Well, let's give you an idea about the lie. This is from Epic Times. The past week was a wild ride. Senator Rand Paul released many thousand pages of documentation concerning the strange world of National Institutes of Health, called the NIH, while Dr. Anthony Fauci was at the height of his power at the head of the National Institute of Allergy and Infectious Disease. Fauci's wife, you may know this, headed what? The ethics. How about that? The ethics department of the entire agency. You talk about the fox and the chicken coop. His tenure there came to an end in December 2022, following 3 years in which he was celebrated. Not by me, it wasn't. By mass media as the nation's leading voice for science and the man with all the answers for dealing with the respiratory pandemic. He was on television daily, sitting for as many 12 interviews a day. 12. All this while he kept careful logs of each day while working with a large staff to prepare the documents as the first draft of an autobiography. He believed that he would go down in history with exactly the reputation the media had cultivated for him. He lobbied for and amassed dozens of awards, some of which paid in the high six figures. He was sought after and doted on by all the elites. Well, I wouldn't say all, but many of the elites. All at once, it fell apart. The simple reason, the agency he once occupied is now run by a man and people had fiercely denounced in public and private. The release was an act not of revenge, but of simple transparency. The American people, you and I, deserve to know the truth about a time in which accurate information was denied to them through censorship and media propaganda. And if you remember early on, back in the late 2020, when it first supposedly came out, I talked about the corona, the first two commandments. Do not worship any other gods. The word corona, royalty, kings, they were bowing down. I said, it's a virus. Yes, is it serious? Yes, the flu's serious. Kills lots of people. They want you to wear these masks. I did so many studies on that. If you go to the CD website, it was a joke of the information. They had a beauty salon. The sample size, it was unbelievable. Any moron would buy into something like it. It's got to be insane. It's like a mask is like you're putting a chain length fence up that has holes in it and you want to keep mosquitoes out. And the answer is, does it keep mosquitoes out? Yes, occasionally a mosquito, guess what? Hits one of the fences. That mosquito didn't go through. But guess what? You know, the fence has lots of holes. And the majority of mosquitoes are going through. It's a virus. These packages, this is right on here, it doesn't protect you from the virus. I used to tell people on the sign when they came in, because I didn't wear the mask, I never got the shot, and I highlighted in yellow. It said, if you have a health condition, I highlighted from the state, you weren't required to wear a mask. What was my health condition? Mental. As many of you listen to me, I have a mental condition. And a lot of the people in my country have the same mental condition. They have a mask. I said, look, you don't have to wear that. You have the same condition as I do, mental. Who says you have a medal? I did. So if you want to wear it, fine, but I'm not wearing it. But anyway, I talked earlier on that. It's a rare truth we find example of the billionaire Bill Gates, listen to this, had special security clearance at the NIH. Figure that one out. There's another guy you should remember in Esther, and he had Hammond, they had the gallows. Well, we might want to consider that. They could add them all in there. Where at every visit, he was treated like royalty. Gates cleared his book on the pandemics with Quack Fauci. Oh, they didn't say Quack. I did that. Who recommended an editor in NIH, none other than Dr. David Morenz, who has been charged with document destruction. He wouldn't do something like that, would he? The revelations go on and seemingly without limit. I started reading as soon as the diary was released. According to the epic writer, I saw that it was 1,100 pages. But listen to this. It was that full pages in small type. In book form, it would be 2,400 pages. He said, I could not stop reading. I have lived and breathed every day, this Epic Times writer. His name is Jeffrey Tucker. You might have heard of his name I mentioned in the past. I was fascinated to see Fauci's own thinking in light of the world outside. He's on to say, only was my weekend gone completely, but also without notice, the project took up the next day and evening, then again. And again, it was late. He said, Thursday afternoon, before I finished my notes on the salient parts The truly outstanding material alone took up 30 pages, along with screenshots. He said, I lost so much sleep over those days and canceled every appointment. It was too delicious to resist. You know, he's being sarcastic when he says delicious. Murder's not delicious. And you know why, correct? For years we had been stuffed, that's right, stuffed to the gills with greatness myth. Then it suddenly all unraveled slowly but furiously and all at once. The author was put in front of the Senate subcommittee and questioned in great detail about the origin of the virus and the contract cover-ups, the angling for fame and fortune, and much more. Every question, the witness only invoked what? His Fifth Amendment right to remain silent to avoid self-incrimination 111 times. But this alone was strange because the witness already supposedly gained full pardon for any misdeeds dating back to 2014. He could have confessed all and then some and faced no prosecution, potentially. All he had to do was tell the truth. He doesn't know what the truth means. The truth will set you free. Jesus says, I am the way, the truth, and the life. No one comes to the Father except through me. We'll talk more about this next time as I'm running out. We'll talk next week about the new study says human population needs to be cut in half. No, it doesn't. God loves everybody. He wants all to come to repentance. Man's appointed once to die, Hebrews 9:27. Then comes the judgment. Either the great white throne judgment for non-believers will spend eternity in hell because you chose to reject Christ, or the Bema judgment, or the judgment seat of Christ, where you'll be in heaven, but your works are tested by fire. So what is the secret to spending eternity in heaven? You don't want to hope so. You want to know so. So there's really not a secret. First step, there is no salvation without repentance. Humble. You got to humble before you repent. That's that godly sorrow, asking forgiveness of your sin. Anything that falls short of the glory of God. We all have sinned and fall short of the glory of God. There's none righteous, no, not one. Compared to the righteous, holy God, you and I are filthy rags. We're basically scumbags. So James 4:10, humble yourself before the Lord. He'll lift you up. Those who humble themselves will be exalted. Those who exalt themselves will be humble. So you got to humble first to recognize you're a sinner. 2 Corinthians 7:10, godly sorrow. Ask forgiveness of your sin. That's repentance. Then, third step is accepting Jesus Christ as the God. Because a lot of cults believe he's a God. That's deity, hypostatic union, fully God, fully man. Believe he died on a cross for you and for me and rose on the third day. Jesus is the God. Believe, receive, and then the Lordship become. You never will, but that's the ultimate goal. So we have lots of resources. I'm running out of time. Give us a call if you can't come in and get them. We've got to ship them to you. Help us fulfill that great commission, Matthew 28:19-20, and Acts 1:8. That's the most important decision you could possibly make. Do you know, in fact, where you're going to spend eternity? They get plugged in a Bible-based Christ Center family or church that preaches the word in season and out of season. Remember, God loves all. He stands in that door and knocks. He'll open that door only if we humble, repent, believe, receive, and become. Are you on the narrow road or the wide road? We can't do the convicting, the convincing, the converting, the saving. Our job is to share the good news. The Holy Spirit does the convicting, convincing, the converting, the saving. What road are you on, the narrow road or the wide road? I hope we're on the narrow road, because we're talking about forever and ever and ever. You'll not get to heaven because you're a good old gal or a good old boy. So thanks for tuning in. We'll talk to you next week. And remember this, it's the day the Lord made. Rejoice and be glad in it.
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3: Over the Strait. I'm Angelo Bavaro, Fox News. Iranian officials are pushing back on comments made by President Trump Friday that the U.S. could make the Strait of Hormuz its territory after the war.
4: In that same speech, the president also addressed the economic pain that many Americans are feeling as a result of this war, and he promised it will be worth it.
5: For you to pay a tiny little bit more for your gasoline, just remember, you're doing it so that a very evil country cannot have, a country really, it's the number one state sponsor of terror in the world. They have no leadership.
4: The Iranian leadership has been largely speaking with one voice, saying they control it and that no ships should pass without their prior approval. Iran's deputy foreign minister, the latest to weigh in via X, saying, quote, the Strait of Hormuz cannot be seized by tweet, nor by aircraft carrier, nor by issuing an order.
3: Fox's Jonathan Hunt. Luigi Mangione pleaded guilty to federal stalking charges Friday and admitted to killing UnitedHealthcare CEO Brian Thompson.
6: Mangione telling a federal judge this, quote, before traveling to New York, I used a 3D printer to make part of a gun. On the morning of December 4th, 2024, I shot Mr. Thompson in Manhattan and he died. I knew what I was doing was illegal. Mangione also admitted he emailed UnitedHealthcare's leadership posing as an investor, tricking them into sharing the location of its investor conference in New York City. And as Mangione confessed, Brian Thompson's wife took deep breaths. She wiped away tears. The grieving family, that includes two sons, said this in a statement, quote, today's guilty plea marks an important step towards justice for Brian and for our family. While nothing will ease the pain of losing him, we are grateful that the federal justice system has held the person responsible for this heinous act accountable.
3: That is Fox's Chanley Painter. Sentencing is set for December 18th. 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
3: A Kentucky woman is facing federal charges after she allegedly vandalized the World War II memorial at the National Mall in D.C.
18: This brazen act of vandalism took place in broad daylight. Witnesses snapped photos as it was happening. And D.C. U.S. Attorney Jeanine Pirro announced the arrest of 41-year-old Melissa Ferris, a Kentucky woman accused of pouring bubble soap into the World War II memorial's center fountain and then spray painting the words, quote, clean hands, dirty money on a balcony. This photo appears to catch Ferris in the act, and she reportedly admitted the act on social media. President Trump posting on Truth Social, quote, there can be no greater insult to those American heroes who died in World War II. Where did these animals come from?
3: Fox's Anita Vogel. Ferris will remain in federal custody pending her next hearing. She's facing two charges, both carrying a potential of up to 10 years behind bars. Tropical storm Lala is bearing down on the Big Island of Hawaii. Fox Weather's Mike Seidel.
19: Ahead of it, hurricane warnings have been hoisted. We look for the worst of the weather on Saturday with a potential landfall late Saturday afternoon on the southern tip of the Big Island. We'll see if that happens. Meanwhile, the Hurricane Center is officially forecasting it to become a minimal Category 1 hurricane by that time. Whether it does or not, the impacts are the same. 75-mile-an-hour wind gust will knock out power. Rainfall totals down in Hilo, 8 to 12 inches. How about up in the mountainsides and hilltops? Up to 20-plus inches of rainfall, mudslides and flash flooding a given. In Wanaku, Hawaii, I'm meteorologist Mike Seidel, Fox Weather.
3: A lockdown at Virginia State University has been lifted after officers responded to a shooting earlier this morning. Five people were taken to hospitals, one in critical condition. The other four suffered non-life-threatening injuries. The university said that shooting involves multiple suspects. I'm Angelo Bavaro.
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24: 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Is that clear?

0: Welcome to House of Cards. Dave Weishaupt with you here, deep from the swamps of Jersey. We got a great show coming up for you. You know, usually during the show, I get to interview some of the biggest newsmakers in the gaming and casino industries. But this week, I'm going to be joined by the House of Cards executive producer, Doug Weishaupt, and we're going to actually talk about some of the biggest news stories happening in the gaming and casino industry. Whether it be casinos, sports betting, iGaming, esports, the gaming industry is constantly changing, and Doug's going to pick a couple of the biggest stories that occur in the last month, and we're going to talk about them and see what they mean for the gaming industry. So when we come back, we're talking about some of the biggest gaming and casino news stories of the month. So stick around. We'll be right back with House of Cards. Hey, this is Dave Weishaupt from House of Cards with your House of Cards gaming report for the week of August 10, 2026. In June, Pennsylvania reported the combined total revenue generated from all forms of gaming, including fantasy contests, was over $535 million with over $234 million in tax revenue. Online casinos in the Keystone State generated over $242 million in revenue with over $11 million in tax revenue. Jackpot.com announced the launch of peer-to-peer skill games and competitive tournaments through a partnership with Thunder. The skill games offered include blackjack, solitaire, skill slots, and many more popular games. And finally, FanDuel Canada renewed its multi-year partnership with the Canadian Football League in connection with its Alberta launch. Not only does the deal extend FanDuel's presence in Alberta, but also adds an online casino as a new category alongside the existing sportsbook. Have any news or tips regarding casinos, gaming, or legislation? 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

0: Welcome back to House of Cards. Dave Weishaupt with you. This week, I'm joined by the House of Cards executive producer, Doug Weishaupt, and we're going to actually talk about some of the biggest news stories happening in the gaming and casino industry.
1: We haven't talked prediction markets yet, so I figured let me throw in a really interesting topic for prediction markets. I'm tired of talking about the CFTC rules. I'm tired of talking about the lawsuits. All interesting stuff.
0: Mm-hmm.
1: This topic here, and this is a market that has been self-certified by Kalshi already,
0: mm-hmm.
1: that caught my eye because it's a very interesting market that they're putting together. It's called Airport Delay.
0: Oh, I saw this. This kind of worried me a bit. You know, the go ahead. I don't want to step all over your explanation.
1: Well, this Kalshi has self-certified this through the CFTC, the Commodities Futures and Trading Commission, where it basically focuses on, I don't want to say flight cancellations because that's a generic term. The contract is basically people betting on whether or not the delays at certain airports will be higher than normal.
0: Okay.
1: Exceed predetermined thresholds during set periods from different airports.
0: Mm-hmm.
1: You know, basically, if you think there's going to be more delays than usual, you say yes and you bet on that. I'm sorry, you invest in that.
0: Yeah, right. Invest. Yeah. Yes. Let me tell you my concerns. And let me tell you something. There better be a huge jail sentence or a massive fine for anyone who bets on a delay for an airport and is part of causing that delay. You know, if you bet, or no, I should say, invest in an airport delay and you do something to cause that delay, I hope there's a huge punishment for that. That's what was my concern.
1: So, well, the way they describe,
0: you know,
1: it,
0: maybe I look at all the bad things that could possibly happen, but that is the first thing that struck me, was someone better not invest in something and be the cause of that delay.
1: See, I have a problem when
0: I hope there's a massive jail sentence.
1: I have a problem with it when it's individual airports,
0: mm-hmm.
1: but they're also,
0: I don't even know what it is for, but it's based on an actual, a particular flight.
1: I would say
0: it's a particular, what is it?
1: It's, well, here's what it would allow for any airport, you know, to be invested in,
0: mm-hmm.
1: Based on percentage of total flights versus the number of flights.
0: Mm-hmm.
1: And then you have two source agencies that will help settle the bet or have the right statistics, FlightAware.
0: Okay.
1: Which, by the way, that's a great site. If you ever looked at FlightAware, every time they
0: never looked at it. I don't even know what it is.
1: We're tracking this guy's plane, and you see somebody put up a map of where the plane has gone.
0: Oh, okay.
1: That's FlightAware.
0: Okay, I did not even know that.
1: And then you have the Bureau of Transportation Statistics.
0: Okay.
1: Never heard of them.
0: Okay.
1: But they're saying that's one of their verified agencies to actually help settle these things.
0: Okay.
1: I don't know.
0: That was my only concern. What I just, you know, laid out for you there. But I guess you can invest in anything nowadays, huh?
1: Well, this is where I have a problem with the self-certification process.
0: Mm-hmm.
1: Now, the self-certification process, you file it with the CFTC. If the CFTC doesn't object to it, it automatically happens.
0: Well,
1: that doesn't mean they approve it.
0: Okay.
1: And they may be able to look at it later on.
0: Well,
1: but
0: who, if there's a, you know, someone says one thing and someone says another thing, I mean, who settles disputes in this area? I mean, it's the CFTC? I mean, is that who?
1: No.
0: Who? If there's a problem with something, if you think you won your investment or whatever, if I'm even saying that right, I mean, the prediction market says no, you didn't win it. Who settles that dispute?
1: Well, it depends. I mean, right now the actual market itself is reviewed and amended or modified by the CFTC if it steps in.
0: Mm-hmm.
1: If they don't step in, nothing's going to happen. But when it comes to settling these situations, Kalshi will settle it. It's up to Kalshi to do this. Like when they had the Kalshi or one of the other prediction markets had the halftime show and they for the Super Bowl, and they had this one market that was this singer going to be performing or
0: oh yeah, what was that?
1: Cardi
0: was
1: B or something?
0: Yeah,
1: or,
0: was she was what she did consider
1: performing?
0: Performing,
1: yes,
0: or something that
1: singing or something.
0: See, that's a situation.
1: Because they showed her on TV singing,
0: well,
1: and everyone thought that was performing.
0: Well, that's the situation with prediction markets. If there was a sports betting conflict, you know, the state regulators would get involved and decide all that. The gaming boards of the states would do that. Yeah. So I just don't know where conflicts are settled in prediction markets.
1: They're settled by the actual operator itself.
0: Okay.
1: Now, the one thing I would think would make this a better market, and I'm not a fan of prediction markets, to be honest with you, but
0: They're there. You can do them. I mean,
1: if you like doing them, fine.
0: But it's just one of those
1: things when it comes to a market like this. Mm-hmm. I think if they can do it on a more broader scope in terms of not just individual airports, but do the country, that's a little bit more harder to manipulate by an individual.
0: Yeah, I kind of have to look into it a little more, but you know, I have a lot of questions when it comes to this.
1: When it's individual airports,
0: if you can answer those questions in like who's in charge of conflicts and stuff like that, and what you're talking about airport delays and what does that entail? So it's one of those things. Their prediction markets are here. That's fine. It's just, give me some guardrails. Yeah. I don't know where
1: guardrails
0: this is going.
1: Guardrails is the key.
0: Yep, absolutely.
1: But Kalshi's not alone. There have been sites doing this for years. I found four other sites just by doing a quick search on flight delay betting.
0: Okay.
1: I'm not going to give the names out, but you know, there's at least four of them. One actually has a really cool name. It's funny.
0: Okay.
1: And if you're looking at the notes, take a look at it.
0: Oh, okay.
1: You'll laugh when you see it.
0: Okay. I'm not going to say it out loud.
1: Don't say it, but you'll see what I'm talking about. The last one listed.
0: Okay. Okay. All right. All right. I see it.
1: Yeah.
0: Okay.
1: Degenerates.
0: Yeah.
1: But interesting market. I think in a broader scope, it might be a better market than just individual airports. That puts a target on some of these airports.
0: Well, I don't know about target, but
1: I'm talking about from the manipulation somehow, way, shape, or form.
0: Yeah. That's my concern. Yeah. Someone shouldn't invest in something and they control the outcome.
1: Yeah.
0: Just in sports, just like in sports
1: betting.
0: Or
1: they can have someone control the outcome. It doesn't have to be the person.
0: Just like
1: it
0: in sports betting.
1: Yeah.
0: So, that's one of those things I was concerned about. Yeah.
2: Okay, hold that thought. We're going to take a quick break. See you on the other side.

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0: Welcome back to House of Cards. Dave Weishaupt with you. For those of you just joining us, I am talking with House of Cards executive producer Doug Weishaupt, talking about some of the biggest gaming and casino news stories of the month.
1: This week, I thought we'd start off talking a little horse racing.
0: Okay, good. We want to talk about horse racing. It's great.
1: We haven't talked horse racing in a while. Mm-hmm. But this is no ordinary horse racing.
0: Okay.
1: Or so this group would have you believe. This is the brand new, soon-to-be-launched Horse Racing League.
0: Horse Racing League.
1: Yes.
0: Okay.
1: Now, this is one of the co-founders is the former CEO and Formula One and MotoGP.
0: Okay.
1: So he is familiar with creating sports leagues. Mm-hmm. Now, he is also part of Liberty Media, which is the overall company that is involved in some way, shape, or form with this. But this is a brand new team-based horse racing league.
0: I'm fascinated about this because it's I'm curious how they set it up. You know, is it horses are the basis of the league? Are jockeys the basis of the league? I'm very curious to how this is working. Is there a point system for this whole thing? How does this work?
1: Teams are basis of this league.
0: Okay.
1: It's 10 teams.
0: All right.
1: Competing against each other, points-driven season-long championship across three host cities this season.
0: Okay.
1: All these points are cumulative, and they go to the winning team's championship.
0: Okay. So, like, a team has a stable of horses and a set number of jockeys. Am I thinking that's correct. The way it
1: and
0: goes?
1: Every race okay. will have a 10-horse field.
0: All right, okay.
1: 10-horse field for every race. There's a purse of about $10 million in purses. There's going to be end-of-season prizes. There's going to be playoffs. There's going to be all these different things. Everything associated with league sports, like motor racing.
0: Mm-hmm.
1: Think of it that way.
0: Okay.
1: Think of it like the, NASCAR Cup Series.
0: Okay.
1: Yeah. Where they're racing team-long and the team's racing against each other, but also the individual racers. And they generate points to accumulate them, and that goes to the winner of the season.
0: I love this idea. I love, you know, the creativity of it because, you know, look, horse racing is, you know, struggling a little bit. I mean, here in New Jersey, Freehold Racetrack closed down, which I never thought would close down. And, you know, so, you know, it's horse racing is going through some tough times.
1: Yep.
0: I love the way they're kind of being creative about horse racing. But I got to ask, you know, one of the fun things to do at the track is bet on horses. Will you be able to bet on teams? Is there a futures market where you can bet on the outcome or the place of a team at the end of the season? I'm assuming there's some kind of a season.
1: There is a season.
0: Okay.
1: So, and to answer your question, and this is what they are looking to combine.
0: Okay.
1: Elevated race day experiences.
0: All right.
1: Premium hospitality.
0: All right.
1: Always on storytelling. That's where the teams come in.
0: Okay.
1: Celebrity and brand-owned teams.
0: Okay.
1: Approachable wagering formats.
0: All right. Okay.
1: And partnerships with thoroughbred organizations. Now, when you say approachable wagering formats, that's got to be more along the lines of what you see for the racing. You know, the podiums, the teams, what team is going to finish first, what team, you know.
0: Well, I would guess they're in addition to the regular betting that goes on at the horse track. I mean, win, place, and show, stuff like that.
1: Well, that's the podium.
0: But that's what I mean. But, well, now you can bet on which team wins and which team.
1: Again,
0: like
1: NASCAR. NASCAR type betting.
0: All right,
1: can be applied to this.
0: Are there future markets? What I'm saying, at the end of the season, can you put, right now, put some money on a particular team saying they're going to win the entire thing? Is there
1: I'm sure there's futures and all that stuff.
0: Okay.
1: But again, this hasn't launched yet. It's February 2027. Right now, they have a
0: slate. I love the idea.
1: I think this is an incredible idea. It's a change in the way horse racing can be done.
0: Mm-hmm.
1: And I think with their goal, they said they wanted to get the 200 million attendee live events, markets, and sports fans globally,
0: mm-hmm.
1: more so than just the horse racing fan base.
0: Sure, sure.
1: And I think that's actually a great idea. It's a reach to think that 10 teams are going to be in the first season. I think right now they've got an initial slate of 3 teams right now.
0: Mm-hmm. Well, hey, I don't know. This is the first I'm hearing of it, so I don't know. I mean, I don't know what the feeling is in the horse racing community, like the owners and the jockeys, and I guess they're...
1: Here's an indication.
0: I wonder if they're all behind it, because I love it.
1: Here's an indication.
0: All right.
1: Okay. One of the 3 founding teams, Go Dolphin, which is the world's largest racing operation.
0: Mm-hmm.
1: Windstar, it's a breeding and racing business.
0: Sure.
1: It's not the casino.
0: Okay.
1: The casino, but this is the breeding and racing business. And you've got the Florida Panthers owner.
0: Wow.
1: As one of the founding members of one of the 3 teams that they have started with. They're still in the money-raising stage. They're looking to get $30 million by the time the league is launched, which is where probably some of the celebrity owners come
0: in.
1: Sure. There's 7 other teams for people to pick up.
0: Now, these teams are... Is it like city-based kind of thing? You know, is it going to... New York is going to have a team, and Los Angeles is going to have a team, or how... Or is it just teams and their team names?
1: They haven't announced how that's going to be, but there are only 3 parks right now signed on for the inaugural season. It's Santa Anita Park.
0: Okay.
1: Then it's Gulfstream Park, and then Keeneland.
0: Wait, they're the big parks.
1: They're big parks. That's
0: nice to have them.
1: They're going to have all the entire season at those 3. They're hoping to have more, you know, lined up by the time the season goes up. They want to expand to 3 more cities by 2029.
0: Okay.
1: So they have expansion plans on the table already. But again, it's kind of interesting to see. We've seen motor racing. We also see SAIL GP.
0: Sure.
1: Which is similar to this.
0: Okay.
1: Which is celebrity owned as well as, you know, professional sports owners. And we're starting to see this, and I like the way this is
0: going.
1: Yeah,
0: it's an interesting format. I think,
1: and also there are a lot of people that don't like horse race betting, and this might get them into betting on regular horse racing too.
0: It gets them thinking about horse racing at the very least. You know, it's a new way to approach horse racing. It's good. It'll probably be in the news. People who probably aren't fans of horse racing or just don't like. Think about horse racing, the issue is going to pop up and they're going to be thinking about it, so I think it's good.
1: And they've gotten support from the U.S. Jockey Club, too.
0: Oh, okay, good.
1: So that's one of the big pieces that makes this a little bit more legit
0: I was curious about that. I mean, it's one thing to have an idea, but if everyone in the industry is behind it, I think that's great.
1: Yep. So. And the owner of Go Dolphin paid $6 million for the team.
0: Wow, okay.
1: So if they're seeking to raise $30 million, all they need is another, 5 teams?
0: I'm very curious how they form the teams. I mean, will there be like a draft day kind of thing?
1: You mean of the horses or the jockeys?
0: Both. I mean, who's...
1: No details on that
0: yet. I mean, is there... That'd be an interesting thing if you can draft your jockeys and draft your horses into into the team, you know?
1: Well, that might be an expansion.
0: Yeah, I might be thinking way down the line there.
1: Get this off the ground.
0: Sure, absolutely.
1: Make sure it works.
0: Get them racing.
1: Get the format working the right way. Get the partnerships in place. Get the betting partnerships in place.
0: Sure.
1: I'm sure there's going to be prediction markets involved in this. There's going to be sports books. So I really
0: where all
1: like
0: the horse racing media outlets it's going to be there.
1: Hey, if they can get Naira Betts involved.
0: Sure, who knows?
1: You know?
0: Get everyone involved.
1: There's so many different aspects of horse racing that's become segmented in a certain way. Now, you can also get into harness racing too. This is just thoroughbred.
0: It's going to be just thoroughbred.
1: Yeah, I'm just wondering if you can expand this format to other forms of horse harnesses.
0: Harness, you can actually, you know, have your harnesses in your team colors and stuff like that.
1: You can
0: team
1: have sponsors
0: names,
1: on the harness.
0: You can have sponsors on the harness.
1: Yes, it's like a NASCAR.
0: But this is just thoroughbred right now.
1: Right now it's just thoroughbred horse racing league. I'm looking forward to it. February 2027 is the targeted launch.
0: Okay.
1: And it's going to start off in California with Santa Anita Park.
0: Great. Stick around. We'll be right back with more House of Cards.

0: 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That's my go-to place if I need a gift for a baseball fan. Well, if you excuse me now, the game is about to go on, and the wind is just right for drinking.
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2: I'm talking sick piles of...

0: Welcome back to House of Cards. Dave Weishuttle with you.
1: For those of you just joining us, I am talking with House of Cards executive producer Doug Weishuttle, talking about some of the biggest gaming and casino news stories of the month.
2: Well, this week we're going to talk about some more fun and games with the NBA and the gambling scandals that have been happening.
1: Okay.
2: A new federal indictment came down very recently, and it's actually causing some more concerns from the league in terms of what has been going on. And long story short, we all know what's happening with the two players, Malik Beasley and also Terry Rozier. They're under investigation. They're being indicted under gambling and conspiracy charges and everything else. Here we've got some more information coming out on the conspiracy front on how to commit all these, gambling issues that are causing the problems here. Beasley, in the new federal indictment that was just handed down, a lot of the court documents, Beasley informed his co-conspirators of his plan to underperform during several NBA games in exchange for kickbacks.
1: See, this is interesting.
2: First of all, before we go along with allegedly, there's some guilty pleas coming here.
1: Well, that's what I mean. This is a situation when there's a lot of people involved. Someone's going to talk. Someone's going to flip. Someone's going to make a deal. So, you know, it's one of those things where it was a stupid move. If this actually occurred, it's a real stupid move by all parties involved. But you know what? Too many people are involved. It means someone's going to talk.
2: Well, according to this new indictment, complaint, whatever you want to call it, for simple purposes for everybody out there, we'll call it a complaint. It's really a federal indictment.
1: Well, it's a federal indictment. A complaint implies something civilly, which probably might be down the road, too. So who knows? I don't know. But
2: according to the indictment that came down, the kickback payments that Beasley was taking as part of this conspiracy was used to pay down gambling debts. Now, he had gotten into the point of, you know, he played 10 seasons, $60 million, over $60 million made. Mm-hmm. According to everything in the complaint, the indictment, however you want to phrase it, multi-million dollar gambling losses were involved here.
1: So, yeah, no, it's a mess. It's going to look bad. It's going to feel bad for the NBA. I mean, there's going to be a lot of people coming out of the woodwork now. They are doing it now. They want prop betting gone or, in-game and micro-market betting gone. So, because that's really what we're talking about now. If a player says I'll underperform and, you can make money off of that, that's what they're talking about, prop betting, the in-play betting. So.
2: Well, the co-conspirators.
1: Well, probably the prop betting.
2: Yeah, more so. Maybe, that's where it was.
1: It's really the prop betting. I don't want to say in-play betting, but maybe that could be an element of it. We'll see when this is all going to get fleshed out. There's going to be a lot of talking involved by all the alleged co-conspirators. It's going to be interesting.
2: Here are the players. It's Beasley and the other two players, or the other two parties, the co-conspirators' names were former NBA player Edward Davis and NBA agent Paolo Zamorano.
1: Okay.
2: Now, they all got charges like wire fraud, conspiracy, bribery, and sporting contests. Uh-huh. Honest services, wire fraud, conspiracy. I love that phrasing of that. And money laundering.
1: I would love to see the evidence now. They set out the charges. Mm-hmm. Now, certainly you would think that any competent prosecutor would have all the evidence before they do the charges. So I'm assuming that there's a lot of evidence there that they're making these charges. So I'm fascinated to see what they have and the evidence that is laid out. So, and I'm also curious about, like I said, people talk. I'm curious to see what the statements of the alleged co-conspirators are. So it'll be interesting. It's a fascinating story. It's a story you don't want to see.
2: NBA doesn't want to see.
1: Or if you're a proponent of sports betting, you don't want to see this kind of stuff happen. But you know, if you're sitting back, it's an interesting story. Yeah. I mean, it's fascinating.
2: And if they're convicted, all these guys, 20 years in prison.

0: Up to.
1: But one of the statements in the indictment was that the co-conspirators, based upon Beasley's information about his performance, upcoming performances. By the way, it's only four games they're focusing on for this.
0: Okay.
1: In the 2023-2024 season, according to...
0: Well, they're probably focusing on it
1: those,
0: because,
1: for these new charges.
0: Yeah, because they have... probably a lot of evidence. Again,
1: direct evidence, too, probably.
0: Again, I'm fascinated to see what they have.
1: Yep.
0: I'm fascinated to see the statements by the alleged co-conspirators. I'm curious how they gathered the evidence. I'm always interested in
1: probably
0: like
1: a lot of text messaging from burner phones and everything else.
0: It's incredible. You know, they do, number one, if they did do something like this, it's incredibly stupid. If they did it, don't put anything in writing.
1: Yeah.
0: I mean, it's just bizarre what's happening.
1: I like the amounts of money involved. It was the co-conspirators placed $75,000 worth of bets on his player props, allegedly.
0: Yeah.
1: With the group winning only $121,000.
0: Again, you know,
1: I mean, were they going for small amounts of money?
0: There's something,
1: or were they just bad
0: I don't
1: at
0: know.
1: Placing
0: it,
1: the
0: there's
1: bets?
0: Something... Is it worth it? You always say, you know, look, they have the technology. You'll get caught doing these things. And it doesn't seem like it. Look, $75,000 is a lot of money, but it's not that much money that you would risk going to jail for years and years and years. I mean, it's just crazy to me.
1: Well, that's the one guy. Terry Rozier had additional charges filed against him recently.
0: Mm-hmm.
1: According to the new charges, let's see. He is now having sports bribery added to
0: it. Okay, interesting.
1: Honest services wire fraud conspiracy. Mm. Now, those are in addition to the original fraud and money laundering charges he had. Mm. Now, Rozier had the poker games and everything else going on.
0: Yeah.
1: But according to this new set of charges, Rozier allegedly, there's the allegedly.
0: Mm-hmm.
1: They're not saying allegedly when it comes to the other guy, which is kind of weird.
0: Okay.
1: But Rozier allegedly pocketed $100,000 after conspiring with a group of co-defendants to exit an NBA game early for gambling-related purposes.
0: Okay. And look, I want to hear the athlete's story, too. I mean, we hear stories about threats to the athletes or their families. I want to hear if there's something like that involved in it. I just don't know. So, I want to see the evidence. Yeah. I want to see how they got the evidence. I want to see all the circumstances around it.
1: Here they have a statement from one of the co-conspirators.
0: You're going to get that, yeah.
1: Yeah, the co-conspirator told officials that he made a payment to an NBA player after planning the player's early exit from a game during the 2022-2023 season. According to the co-conspirator, that player was Rozier.
0: Interesting.
1: Allegedly.
0: Interesting.
1: So there's a lot of information floating around.
0: We're going to hear a lot of that. So that's the problem of doing this. You're going to get caught and the other people are going to talk.
1: Well, it's bad enough when an individual does.
0: Because let me tell you something. Prosecutors don't care about Joe Schmo who's paying off. They want to know about the NBA celebrity that's getting paid.
1: Well, there's one level to this as the player himself profiting off manipulating his own player props.
0: Mm-hmm.
1: When you have something as wide-ranging as a conspiracy with multiple players, an agent, you got to start thinking, are there any officials?
0: Well, look, that's
1: you got to start
0: well, look,
1: going
0: the
1: through
0: problem.
1: The entire
0: that, that's why,
1: tree.
0: That's why you have to look. That's why, you know, the leagues always talk about integrity of the sport and integrity of the game, because you start thinking like that. What else is corrupt? What else can
1: Well, not
0: be,
1: corrupt, but...
0: Well, look, I mean, that's what people think. You know, that's, you know, is
1: what else
0: is this game on the level?
1: Yeah.
0: You start thinking about that. You start having doubts, and, you know, it's, you know, the Donaghy situation a few years back with the NBA official. You start thinking about that, and that's why they have protections in place to protect the integrity of the game. You know, we always talk about integrity, we throw around that word, but this is why they want to protect it, because you start thinking about, you know, who else is involved, who else could be involved in something like that.
1: Where is this going to go?
0: Yeah.
1: How far up the tree will it go? Will it stop at what's on the court in terms of players, officials, and agents?
0: Sure.
1: Or will it go up into front office areas too? We don't know.
0: Yeah. You know.
1: You don't know who's got their hand out and who, where.
0: Sure.
1: And also, given what's going on with the NBA, you got, and also with Major League Baseball, this could actually go far-reaching in terms of overall player prop markets for every sport.
0: Yeah, I mean, there's talk
1: they're
0: about
1: more
0: getting
1: far-reaching.
0: Rid of the cry has been louder, getting rid of the prop markets.
1: It all started with the NCAA wanting the player props gone. Now, all of a sudden, we're seeing a lot
0: Didn't MLB say
1: now
0: something
1: MLB
0: about
1: Now MLB wants them gone.
0: Yeah.
1: Now
0: or the Players Association wanted it gone or something like that.
1: Players Association wanted it gone. But they also wanted to benefit from marketing.
0: You know,
1: or
0: if you don't get it gone, we want to benefit from something like that. I don't know how that works, or it'd be endorsed by
1: they had a marketing angle if they couldn't get the ban.
0: I don't know how that one doesn't sit well with me
1: if you're going to make that argument. But this just has more far-reaching effects than people are starting to realize because you have to look at every professional sport now. Every sport, really, not just professional, that you can bet on are going to want the player props gone.
2: 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We'll be right back with House of Cards.

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3: lottery
4: using
3: courier.
4: It, yeah, I've been using it a lot for the lottery and stuff like that. 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Someone's trying to exchange something, and they have the lottery right next to it. So it's always a mess there. 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Love it.
3: And jackpot.com is in a lot of states around the country.
4: Yeah, yeah.
3: And with this new deal, they're going to be in even more, probably.
4: Mm-hmm.
3: Jackpot.com just announced the launch of peer-to-peer skill games and competitive tournaments.
4: Ooh, I like that.
3: Yes. Now, this is done with a partnership with a company called Thunder.
4: All right.
3: THNDR.
4: Okay.
3: And they are a B2B skill gaming platform. They sell their games to other operators to increase customer retention as well as acquisition as well.
4: So you're saying, as I sit here in New Jersey, I can jump on jackpot.com and I can play some skill games?
3: Yes.
4: I did not know that. Okay.
3: Yes. Matter of fact, jackpot.com became the first lottery courier platform to integrate these types of games.
4: Okay.
3: They are ahead of the curve in a lot of areas. Mm-hmm. Games they're going to be offering: blackjack, skills slots, slot games, but they're skills slots, mm-hmm. solitaire, and a lot of other different types of things. They have blocks. They have a couple other games that, if you have been playing skill games, you might have seen similar ones. But Thunder is really, really high quality graphics.
4: Okay.
3: And it's really, really cool to see.
4: Okay, I got to ask you a question. How do you do peer-to-peer if you're playing solitaire? Okay. Thought I'd ask that.
3: There is competitive solitaire. I've seen that.
4: Oh, really?
3: You play head-to-head.
4: Oh, okay. You do your thing and someone else does their thing. Okay.
3: Exactly.
4: All right.
3: Yeah.
4: Okay.
3: Oh, no. I thought about that, too, when I saw solitaire.
4: Peer-to-peer solitaire. Okay.
3: But I realized you do have solitaire peer-to-peer games and competitive tournaments, too.
4: Okay. All right.
3: So,
4: boy, they're a tournament for everything now.
3: Now, you don't have to do a tournament. You could just go on and play by yourself, too.
4: All right. Hey, that's fine with me.
3: And they will automatically match you up with another player that's already on the platform for peer-to-peer skill. So it's really, really cool. It basically extends their offerings. They've got their instant games, instant lottery tickets, and they now have draw games, scratch games, and now skill games and tournaments.
4: Yeah, the great thing is, like we said, we're in New Jersey and then also in Massachusetts, and so is jackpot.com, and it's awesome. I play it in both places. So
3: and don't forget, when you do go to jackpot.com, draw 24. Just look over my shoulder.
4: Draw
3: 24.
4: I'm looking over your shoulder. I see nothing.
3: DRAW24. Draw 24.
4: Draw 24. That's our code.
3: That's
4: right?
3: Our code. First deposit gets you a free lottery ticket.
4: Oh, all right.
3: Yes. And that's everywhere,
4: cool.
3: Not just Jersey.
4: Oh, wow.
3: wherever you sign up from for jackpot.com, you get a free lottery ticket with first deposit.
4: You could possibly become a millionaire without paying anything, right?
3: Well, you have to put your deposit.
4: Well, you know.
3: Yeah, you don't have to buy a ticket.
4: That's well worth it. Yeah. I mean, my God.
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4: Wow. You know, we've been talking a lot about Hard Rock.
3: Whether it's Hard Rock physical or Hard Rock Bet Online, they've been kicking out some jackpots lately.
4: Whatever it is, Hard Rock in New Jersey's churning out some money here.
3: Yes. Well, we've got a brand new game kicking out a jackpot.
4: Okay.
3: This is the Wizard of Oz, I'll Get You My Pretty.
4: Okay, I'm not quite sure. I know there's a lot of Wizard of Oz machines, but I don't know this one.
3: Well, I would normally say this features the Wicked Witch of the West as the main character, but every single Wizard of Oz game features the Wicked Witch of the West as one of the characters.
4: This one is strictly her game. Well, that's her quote, right?
3: Yeah.
4: I'll get you my pretty.
3: Yes, so it's the Wicked Witch of the West. Brand new game, as a matter of fact. It just came out, as a matter of fact, both retail and online.
4: Oh, it's online, too.
3: Yes.
4: Okay,
3: yes.
4: All right.
3: Yes, so this is at Hard Rock Hotel and Casino, Atlantic City. This was just after midnight on July 5th, so 4th of July weekend.
4: Okay, so she saw the fireworks in Atlantic City.
3: And then she made her own fireworks.
4: And she went in and won a jackpot.
3: On a $4 bet.
4: $4 bet, okay.
3: $1,025,716.
4: Wow.
3: Yes.
4: Wow.
3: And as usual, the guest chose to remain anonymous.
4: Yeah, you know. That's okay.
3: Yes.
4: Did she still get her picture taken? When you get a jackpot at Hard Rock, I guess they write it on a guitar and you hold it and they have pictures of it. So I guess if you remain anonymous, you won't have your picture
3: taken.
4: See,
3: I don't know if they do the guitar anymore.
4: I remember
3: last time
4: pictures.
3: We were, they had different styles.
4: No, I remember
3: of doing
4: a picture
3: things.
4: Of, I don't know if it's a real guitar. I think it's a.
3: It's a novelty it's like guitar? Like a Czech?
4: Yeah, it's like a Czech. It's like a, I guess it's like a cardboard guitar kind of thing. I don't know.
3: I remember.
4: I would love to find out winning a jackpot and I can tell you what kind of guitar it is, but until that time.
3: I remember. They used to have the actual picture of the person winning the jackpot in a frame that was the shape of a guitar. Now, I think it's the other way around.
4: They have digital. I was going up the escalator to the second floor.
3: It's like their Hall of Winners.
4: Well, no, they had it where you sign up to get your cards.
3: The Unity members.
4: Yeah. They had it outside there. Oh. So, and it was a digital thing. It was like rotating. So.
3: Well, she won the Wide Area Progressive $1 million.
4: Wow. Wow. Well, we must be on pace for better than last year with $1 million winners, right?
3: Oh, yeah.
4: It just feels like it. I don't know what the count is, but we haven't done Jersey Jackpots.
3: We will be doing them soon.
4: So, you know, I'll get the tally there. But yes. It just feels like we're on pace to beat last year's $1 million winners.
3: Well, we're leaving New Jersey and a $1 million fireworks jackpot there. And we're going up to Connecticut for the Firecracker Bingo jackpot, which turned out to be a Guinness World Record jackpot.
4: I saw this story. It's at Foxwoods, right?
3: Foxwoods.
4: Foxwoods Resort. So I've been to Foxwoods lots of times. Do they actually have a bingo hall?
3: Foxwoods started out as a bingo hall.
4: Well, I mean, do they actually have a physical place for bingo?
3: Oh, yeah.
4: I didn't find it. So.
3: They built the casino around the bingo hall.
4: Okay.
3: Yeah, so the bingo hall, you know when you go into Foxwoods, there's that little mall area before you
4: get
3: in?
4: Little mall, it's a huge mall.
3: Okay, the big mall before you get into the casino.
4: Yeah.
3: The bingo hall is off to the right of that one. It's huge.
4: All right.
3: It's huge. It's one of the biggest ones in the country, as
4: you know, Foxwoods is a big big property.
3: But before 4th of July came, they announced this new firecracker bingo competition that they were doing, And they told everyone this was going to be their world record attempt for bingo.
4: Okay.
3: Top prize was $440,000.
4: Yeah, that's an incredible prize. I mean, when you think of bingo, you don't think of numbers like that. But, yeah, they're doing it right up in Foxwoods.
3: Well, $500 to enter.
4: Okay.
3: So you had to put $500 down. That's the basic entry fee. They had a special package for an extra $105. So that gave you extra cards, a lot of other things, couple of different other aspects of it. But no word on whether or not this guy was a $500 entry or a $605 entry.
4: Oh, okay.
3: So whatever he was, Aaron P., that's the person who won it, actually celebrated the country's 250th birthday by allowing Foxwoods to get into the Guinness World Record book with a $440,000
4: jackpot. So this one was 4th of July as well. This the last one was...
3: Well, firecracker bingo on 4th of July.
4: Yeah, I guess so. Well, the first one was on July 5th, technically. But, you know, it was the holiday.
3: 4th of July weekend.
4: It was a holiday weekend,
3: And he beat out 3,000 other players.
4: 3,000?
3: 3,000 other players.
4: Okay.
3: Yes.
4: Wow.
3: So, this was a huge event. I mean, they had...
4: Well, 3,000...
3: They had it set up really, really cool. They had multiple events going on at the same time. They had the main event, which was for the 440,000. And Aaron beat out all the other people playing there. So, congratulations, Aaron. Congratulations to Foxwoods.
4: Yeah, wow. Yeah, Guinness Book of World Records,
3: So, congratulations to see that there.
4: Nice, okay.
3: Leaving Connecticut, we're going to California.
4: Is it the one we always talk about?
3: Yes, that's coming up.
4: Oh, okay. So this is a different one.
3: We have Sky River Casino.
4: Oh, okay. All right.
3: Now, this is up in Northern California.
4: All right.
3: Our friends down in Thunder Valley or Southern California.
4: Oh, yeah. Well, Thunder Valley is the one we always talk about for some bizarre reason. They always make
3: it. We are going to be talking about both.
4: Okay,
3: we're covering the entire state of California.
4: So the first one is Sky River Casino, and I guess it's a bigger jackpot than Thunder Valley because that's the way you organize them, right?
3: Yes.
4: Go from the biggest jackpot to the smallest.
3: And let me preface this by saying we have covered the hand in Pie Gout Poker for Thunder Valley recently. This is a streak that they're going on. But we'll go back to we'll get to there. Sky River Casino.
4: Okay.
3: Northern California Casino over in Elk Grove. We have a resident from Elk Grove.
4: Okay.
3: Backyard person. All celebrating wife's birthday at the casino.
4: Nice. You always like that when they're celebrating some big event at the casino or they're a local. That's always a good story.
3: He's playing the double up blackjack game. That's at Sky River Casino.
4: Okay, all right. Is that like one of those side bet kind of things?
3: Well, he did do the side bet.
4: Okay, well, it is one of those
3: side bets. This is where AGS comes in, because AGS does the triple diamond bonus spin extreme.
4: Oh, okay.
3: Side bet.
4: All right.
3: And he hit that.
4: Oh, okay.
3: Yes, on a $5 side bet, playing double up blackjack, won $402,300.20.
4: Wow.
3: Yes.
4: Okay.
3: Well, basically what this bonus is, and I think we've explained this, guests play standard blackjack against a dealer, placing their wagers on the triple diamond side bets that can be triggered when other certain card combinations hit.
4: Oh, this is like one of those, like a blackjack and kind of a poker combination kind of thing? Okay.
3: And so far this year, $4.6 million in table game jackpots alone being given out at Sky River
4: Casino. Wow, look at Sky River.
3: Yes. Huh? Now we're heading over to Thunder Valley Casino. We're just going right down to Southern California.
4: Right down California.
3: Jackpot Valley.
4: All right.
3: Face up Pie Gout Poker.
4: Ah, another Pie Gout.
3: Well, we have been talking Pie Gout for a while, and what have we been talking about? The coveted five aces.
4: Oh, yeah, yeah. No, so that's, I guess the Joker makes the fifth ace, right?
3: Well, we have another five aces jackpot.
4: Okay.
3: This is now three out of the last 2 weeks we're covering them.
4: Wow.
3: And it's a rare hand, but it's obviously not rare enough for a Thunder Valley because it seems like they're giving these out every week.
4: Right.
3: We have the five aces hand.
4: Okay.
3: $120,123
4: jackpot. Nice. Boy, every week Thunder Valley, huh?
3: I'm amazed at the five aces.
4: Yeah, yeah. That's a good name for a casino, Five Aces Casino. So
3: could be a good name for a table game, too.
4: So yeah, good marketing there.
3: Leaving Nevada, we're just going right over to California. I'm sorry, we're leaving California, and we're heading right over to Nevada.
4: All right.
3: We've got Cadence Crossing Casino.
4: Oh, wait, that's a new one, right?
3: March 25th.
4: Yeah, that I remember that was the reopening of something, or it was one property at one time, but that closed down, and then Cadence came, right?
3: Boyd Gaming came in and picked up the property, Cadence Crossing Casino, Henderson, Nevada.
4: Henderson, that's right. Yes. I was either going to say Reno or Laughlin or Henderson.
3: So. And we have a local player again.
4: Okay.
3: On a Thursday evening around 7:15 p.m., according to the press release, we have a $10 bet on a Dollar Storm machine.
4: Ah, okay. Dollar Storm. That gives out a lot of money.
3: That's what I was going to say. We always have a dollar storm. More often than not, we will have a week with a dollar storm.
4: Some casinos have dollar storm lounges, you know, some areas. Or some that they have Lightning Links and Dollar Storm and stuff like that.
3: And then you
4: that.
3: Have Aristocrat doing their lounges with the Buffalo Lounge and everything else.
4: All the different lounges.
3: Every branded game is getting
4: around. But Dollar Storm, you know, pays out.
3: I think this was the Dollar Storm Classic. Because it does not have the extended brand name like an Eagle
4: Said, it just said Dollar Storm. Yeah, well, I guess when they...
3: There's at least six Dollar Storms out there.
4: Yeah, okay, so when you say Dollar Storm, that's just like the basic Dollar Storm.
3: Classic Dollar Storm.
4: Yeah, the original Dollar Storm.
3: So. But we have a $10 spin, kicking out $114,507.
4: Wow, nice.
3: Yes. Well, we're heading out to Wisconsin for the first time in a long time.
4: Wisconsin Lottery, huh?
3: Wisconsin Lottery, and we just talked about a world record being set over in Foxwoods for bingo. We have a state record jackpot for 2026 here in Wisconsin.
4: All right.
3: We have a Mega Bucks drawing.
4: Okay.
3: And it was, let's see, I want to get this right, Quick Trip. That was the name of the convenience store the ticket
4: Quick
3: was bought.
4: Quick Trip, okay.
3: Yes. And the player bought the ticket and $3.8 million.
4: Wow. Oh, my God. Well, how did he get the 3.8? Was it just the numbers and not
3: he,
4: the
3: he hit all the
4: mega
3: numbers.
4: Number?
3: He hit all the numbers. Mega bucks. Not mega million. Mega bucks.
4: Mega bucks. Okay. All right.
3: Mega bucks.
4: Okay.
3: Well, that was the grand prize.
4: So he hit all the numbers.
3: All six numbers to win the jackpot.
4: Wow. Nice.
3: Yes. And it starts at 1 million. It builds and builds and builds. Mm-hmm. So it tells you how long
4: so
3: it
4: has been. Progressive. Yeah,
3: it's a progressive jackpot. And $3.8 million jackpot. And the Quick Trip actually gets a 2% incentive, which cuts off at $100,000.
4: Okay.
3: So they got $100,000.
4: Wow, nice. All
3: right. So for selling the tickets. So Wisconsin Lottery record for 2026, largest prize awarded by the lottery this year, the second Mega Bucks jackpot claimed in 2026. So only two people have won the Mega Bucks this year in Wisconsin.
4: Well, okay.
3: I actually have to take a look because I know Jersey doesn't carry the Mega Bucks.
4: Yeah, I know. When you said mega, I was thinking Mega Millions, but this is Mega Bucks.
3: Mega Bucks. It's like the slot machine that IGT puts out, Mega Bucks.
4: Oh, okay.
3: But
4: all right. Everything's Mega or Power or something. Everything's big.
3: Powerball, Mega Millions, Mega Bucks. So, mega jackpot, $3.8 million. Yep. So congratulations to Rudolph.
4: Oh, that's his name?
3: Rudolph from Manitowoc, Washington, Wisconsin.
4: Maybe it's Manitowoc.
3: I've never been to Manitowoc. I've never been to Wisconsin, to be honest with you.
4: Was that Northern? Where is that, Northern?
3: It's Northern Wisconsin.
4: Northern Wisconsin.
3: So Rudolph from Wisconsin.
4: I wonder if it's cold there in the summertime. It just feels like it'd be
3: it
4: a
3: It sounds
4: really,
3: like the type of name.
4: It sounds like a windswept plane and stuff like that. That's it cold
3: actually,
4: all the time.
3: It actually almost sounds Canadian, and I don't want to insult the Wisconsinites.
4: Well,
3: Wisconsinians? Residents of Wisconsin.
4: Wisconsinons.
3: Wisconsins. Wisconsins, maybe. But Rudolph from Wisconsin. $3.8 million.
4: Yeah, congratulations.
3: Record jackpot for 2026 for the Wisconsin Lottery.
4: Great.
3: Congratulations to everybody we talked about this week. Congratulations to all the record holders we talked about this week.
4: Yeah, lots of records.
3: Record-setting beating the house.
4: Yeah, look at that.
3: So congratulations to everybody there. Congratulations to everybody who's won a lottery or a casino jackpot in the past week. There's a lot more out there than we talk about. We only do $100,000 or more. And as always, press releases, jackpot announcements, game releases, info@turnpikesportsradio.com.
4: Well, that'll do it for us this week. We'll see you next time with House of Cards.

0: So Fingers Malloy comes to me and says, Tony, I have got a great dessert for you. Oh, do I have a treat for you. You're going to love this dessert. Hey, Tony. Hey, Tony. He says to me, Fingers Malloy, he says to me, hey, Tony.
1: Hey, Tony.
0: Do you like Greek yogurt?
1: Huh?
0: That's whatever this is. It isn't dessert. It's Eat, Drink, Smoke. 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
1: So hungry. You don't need that with this.
0: So you got the Greek yogurt, which is 450 calories.
1: Yes.
0: For all that?
1: Yes. Well, that's what...
0: That's what it says.
1: Yes, 450. It See? Says. Oh, now you're interested.
0: Now you're adding the Jell-O packet.
1: Yes.
0: The vanilla pudding Jell-O packet.
1: Now, this is sugar-free Jell-O.
0: Yeah. Of course it's sugar-free.
1: Pudding.
0: Sugar-free Jell-O pudding. Just
1: add
0: it in there.
1: Add that in there.
0: My God. Who taught you how...
1: This is...
0: Oh my God!
1: This is how we made it in the old country.
0: You have no idea how to rip something open, even. I don't. Oh, it's everywhere. He just got it everywhere. My gosh!
1: So then I folded that in.
0: My studio looks like John Belushi's hotel room at the Chateau Marmont.
1: Too soon.
0: Oh, but
1: too
0: a Chateau Marmont
1: soon.
0: Reference. Yeah, try and get that from Caller Daddy. So he's mixing this together. Now, the sugar-free vanilla pudding is 80 calories. And then he's going to add a can. This comes from the fine people at the Kroger supermarkets. A 20-ounce can of apple pie filling and topping. Wait a second. Topping? Who? What do you mean topping?
1: Yeah, it's a topping.
0: It's a filling.
1: I don't know. Here's what I know.
0: Oh, it's pie filling and topping. Yes. Like if you want to put it on top of ice cream. Got it. It holds about. So you are now folding it in.
1: So what this does is vanilla pudding added to the flavorless Greek yogurt. So it adds a little bit of vanilla flavor to it. Now, here's what stinks is the grocery store I went to, which we've identified at this point as Kroger, they did not have no sugar added pie filling.
0: Right.
1: So there's a significant difference in sugar, obviously, and carbs. This is going to have a lot more sugar, a lot more carbs than the stuff I wanted to use. But when I'm done with this, and you lift the container, you better watch your biceps, because okay, this thing weighs about 35 pounds.
0: So this has 7 servings in it, this can of apple pie filling. Serves 7, serves 1.
1: There it is.
0: And it's 100 calories per serving, so we're adding 700 calories in there, which gives us a total for the whole bowl of 1,230 calories.
1: Yes, but now if I believe you have the numbers. If this would have been the no sugar added
0: pie filling. The no sugar added pie filling, it would have been 740 calories. So you would have saved roughly 14 million calories.
1: But think about that for a second. This is 14 pounds of dessert. And if it would have been the no sugar added pie filling, it only would have been 700 calories. Really,
0: it's
1: 500.
0: It's based 30. On Greek yogurt.
1: Uh-huh.
0: How can I be happy with this?
1: Do you hate Greek yogurt?
0: Do I hate Greek yogurt? Yes.
1: Can I listen? I'm a truth specialist, ladies and gentlemen. I brought this up a week ago, and Tony was like, "Oh sure, yeah,
0: let's try it.
1: Oh sure."
0: I wanted to see how you were going to do this.
1: Now I think that
0: looks well incorporated.
1: Thank you.
0: Now, do you want me to open the...
1: Oh, yes, please do.
0: Okay, good. Now, the secret to healthy cooking is smoking a cigar while you then work with the food. Also, don't forget to use a cigar when dealing with raw chicken. Oh, that's the sound of freshness right there.
1: Oh, I was going to... When I opened this to see if it was fresh, I was going to yell, "Opa," on the Greek yogurt.
0: Let me give that. Put that in there, in this garbage. Our garbage can right there. All right, so, that's gelatinous.
1: Oh, look at that.
0: You're going to do it? You're going to do the honors?
1: Oh, yeah.
0: You're going to do the honors right there?
1: Oh, the apple.
0: Look at that. You got, by the way, we have video of the whole thing. It's even making the sound coming out of the can. Oh, that's fantastic. Ah, looks like Thanksgiving. So you're telling me that when I eat this, what is the flavor I'm going to get? I've got Greek yogurt, which is really kind of flavorless. I've got vanilla pudding. I've got apple. So what am I supposed to get? Is it supposed to be apple pie?
1: I feel like apple pie a la mode.
0: That's what it's going to feel like.
1: Yes, except a lot less calories.
0: Now,
1: does it go straight to your thoughts?
0: Fingers, I need to ask you a question.
1: Hurry.
0: You know what? I'll wait. It's Eat, Drink, Smoke.
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0: It's Eat, Drink, Smoke. I'm Tony Katz. That right there is America's favorite amateur drinker, Fingers Malloy. Desserts in the freezer.
1: Yeah, I think I got some Greek yogurt in my ear.
0: You're doing it. You're doing it wrong. We're smoking the Liar's Bench. This is known as the Silver Tongue 6x54 cigar. Dominican Puro, by the way. Corojo wrapper, Habano in the binder, Dominican in the filler. I will admit that it's I've had to touch it up a couple times, but I think I'm starting to get somewhere with it. Mine's just it's a little tightly wrapped, which can happen from time to time. And the flavor on this thing, you are right, big on spice, kitten. Big on spice. You think the wood has subsided? I think the wood is part of the reason for the spice. I'm searching for whether or not there is a creamier undertone. If there's something nut related or like a vanilla cream, almost a custard that's underneath that, because I would picture the spice to be stronger, and it's very pronounced. It's not actually my thing. I mean, this is, top of the tongue, back of the tongue. This is in the throat in terms of the spice, which is not the everyday. Liar's Bench is the name of it. Liar'sBenchCigars.com. I don't know what that other flavor is just yet.
1: That spice to me has really intensified, and it's all over the mouth. And at first it was just hitting me, I mentioned at the beginning of the show, in the back of the throat. Now it's all over the place. That cedar, to me, the wood has subsided a little bit for me. And I'm not getting a whole heck of a lot more than that. I'm enjoying it. I don't know if this would be an everyday smoke for me, but depending on what you're going to tell me as far as a price point, I'll just leave it at there. Leave it there until I find out how much it is.
0: Fingers Malloy, is this in your humidor? The Liar's Bench Silver Tongue for $13.50 a stick.
1: Yeah, I'd probably have one of these in my humidor once a month.
0: Yeah, I'm a no. I already know that I'm a no. It's just not my flavor profile. No. This is not where I live and breathe. I can excuse having an issue with the light of the cigar and the burn of the cigar. I have tried from them. I believe I tried the Optimist on this brand, and that I enjoyed. I thought the Optimist smoked well. I thought it played well. It's also a San Andreas wrapper, so it's a little bit more of that chocolatey, sweeter kind of thing. Dominican, the binder, the filler. So pulling out those spicier elements, more where I live and breathe. Justin, I'm going to play in Habano space. We just did a month of Habanos. Plenty of other things I would play with. So I like the brand. Interesting brand. I like the brand. They do three cigars. I like the fact that they're not trying to do too much, right? And they offer it up in the simple Vitolas, right? They've got a size for each of them. This one is not mine. The Silver Tongue is not mine.
1: So let me ask you this. When it comes to your strategy for
0: divide and conquer.
1: For filling a humidor.
0: Yeah.
1: You know, you and I both agree on
0: You mentioned filling a humidor.
1: Uh-huh.
0: I placed an order.
1: Oh no.
0: Oh. Oh, yes, I did.
1: Yeah?
0: Oh, yes, Daddy did. I believe I ordered 150 cigars. I believe. I wrote a check.
1: Uh-huh.
0: I also took out a second mortgage, and it was worth it. Oh,
1: okay.
0: Oh, in about a week, should be about a week, the humidor is going to be luscious.
1: Nice.
0: And I'm not done. I'm done at all.
1: You already have quite a selection as it is.
0: I'm preparing for winter. It is coming, you know.
1: That's true.
0: Before we know it, there'll be hibernation, there'll be snow on the ground, and there will you and I be, Fingers Malloy, smoking away with cigars of our choosing, going,
1: it'll be raining cigars and Greek yogurt.
0: That's weird.
1: But what I was going to ask you is, you know, you and I agree on a lot when it comes to cigars. Like, you and I both I love a Cameroon wrapper.
0: Agreed.
1: But when it comes to a curveball, something that normally does not play in the world that you like to play in when it comes to cigars, something like this, do you like to have something in the humidor that switches things up or do you always like to stay in your lane and say, okay, I only like this flavor profile and I don't like to venture away enough to where I would have it stocked in my humidor?
0: That's a super question. Because if the way I take that question is, do you utilize your humidor as a way of testing and building your palate?
1: Yeah.
0: I have the show for that. So when I get things for the show, it's about trying all sorts of things. Because we get to do what we do, and by the way, it's the greatest gig of all time. Because we get to do what we do, I very much feel that my humidor is for the other times. I will admit that I probably have, and you probably have, a more expansive palate than others because we try 52 different cigars a year. We've been doing this now 7 years. That's crazy. Never mind all the other stuff we smoke outside of this. So with that, my humidor is based on where I want to be.
1: Okay.
0: Right? Some slight variations. Certainly I look for rare. I look for odd. I look for interesting. I don't look for collectibles. Like, I don't collect. I do have some cigars that I have aged myself. Like, I have boxes. And I'm down to only like three right now. I have boxes that I bought 3 years ago. They're still in there. I'm just not ready for them yet. The moment will come and I will participate in those, then. But my humidor is about where I want to be. Mm-hmm. There is a section of the humidor for the things that I'm going to try, but I want to grab the places that I've learned I really like. I've been able to experience, and that's what I want.
1: Which makes sense because it's an investment, you know. So to buy a bunch of cigars that may not normally be in your wheelhouse as far as a flavor profile, I can understand where you're like, yeah, you know what? I don't want to do that because, you know, I was talking with a guy today. There was a tray of cupcakes on the table, and he took one bite of the cupcake, and he's like, this is kind of mediocre, and he tossed it out. And I always, when I'm in a situation where it's a cigar or if it's a cupcake, it's like, this isn't my thing. I'll probably finish it. You would put it like, I have no interest in finishing this because why would I waste my time?
0: It would really have to be off-putting for me to not do that. Where I have found myself saying I'm not smoking this is when I can't keep it lit.
1: Mm, yeah.
0: I was gifted a cigar the other day. I was gifted a very nice cigar the other day, and it was, I got not through the first third, and I said, we're done here, and gone. And if that cigar cost possibly somewhere between 50 and 100 bucks, oh well. I was not going to fight through this. I wasn't going to do that to myself at all. The lounge is for trying things new, and certainly you should buy things and take them home, and you want to try something new. Oh, I'm not opposed to that. But is the vast majority of my humidor things that are new? No, the vast majority of my humidor is the things that I found through smoking things where I want to be.
1: That's fair.
0: Absolutely what I want. I'm glad you said it's fair. Can I describe for a moment that is the most awful expression Gen Z has ever inflicted upon any generation ever? That's fair.
1: I've been saying that before Gen Z existed.
0: No, you didn't.
1: Yes, I haven't.
0: Are you or are you not a truth specialist? I've never heard you say that's fair in all my life. I've known you for at least 3 hours now.
1: I've never heard you say that.
0: Never once.
1: Oh, that's fair.
0: No, no, you don't get to do that. Apologize. You don't get me to be honest so you can be set up for the joke. Ha ha, tee-hee, joke's on Tony.
1: Joke's on Tony?
0: I've never heard you say that in my life.
1: Well, to be fair, you only listen to me about 15% of the time.
0: Also, I've never heard you say to be fair.
1: No, did Gen Z come up with that too?
0: No. That was Letterkenny. But I have heard you say that. No, the expression? Well, that's fair. Oh, I like Gen Z, but that.
1: I'll make a note of it.
0: Oh, will you now? All right, I'll go to war on this. See, drink, smoke.
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1: Pat McAfee and his career over the past 15 years, he should be very happy to be Pat McAfee.
0: Yeah, life's good. Life's good. He has built something out of control. 100%. So Pat McAfee sits with the president. The online vitriol, whether it be from the bots or people who are just unable to disconnect from anger. Pat McAfee, this is disgusting. How, you have daughters. How can you do this? They're calling the president all sorts of names, all of which are radically unfounded. They have become this kind of cause celeb in statements and not factual. We can break it down any which way you like. Going after him, you're going to find out. Like threats, accusations of, what was it, being a racist?
1: Yeah.
0: Was that one of them? Like Pat McAfee may now sue somebody for this. People are out of their heads about this. Now, we should let it be known that the Fingers and I know each other from the world of conservatism. We both come from the world of political commentary. We have done a million conventions together. We have done shows together, all sorts of things. The reason we started Eat, Drink, Smoke was to have a way of moving out of the politics, escaping it, because it can get nutty. And people have gotten crazier and crazier, and with all due respect, dumber. Far dumber, where there is no thought, but rather there is only Pavlovian response, reaction. If you see this, you say that. If you see this, you do that. It's nonsense. Fingers, we have tried very hard not to be political on the show. We talk about things that are happening, right? We'll talk about the markets. We'll talk about tariffs. We'll talk about all sorts of things. But we don't engage in politics. I don't need to engage in politics here. But rather, we both had the same response. And I would say that maybe in my younger days, I had a bad response. I haven't had this response, a bad response on this in years. I did not vote for Barack Obama. I didn't do it. I don't agree with Barack Obama, the former president, on near anything. I actually once wrote for a website called Barack Obama Must Not Win. Right? And I was arguing the policy issues, never the guy. I didn't know the guy. I never talked about him as a husband, as a father, none of that kind of stuff. That was none of my concern. I'm discussing policy here. But you said something that I had actually discussed on my nationally syndicated radio show, Tony Katz Today. Look for it. And it was about you at a football game.
1: Yeah, absolutely. If I were at a football game, and for some crazy reason, I had the invitation, the opportunity to sit next to Barack Obama at a football game and have a beer with him and enjoy a football game, or Joe Biden, of course I would say yes. My God, it's presidents of the United States. I would say, and Donald Trump, same thing with him. Sit down. I would be fascinated to talk to Barack Obama about not the political aspect of being president of the United States. I would just like to know some of the crazy stories about being president of the United States and find out how much he would share with me. I would enjoy that. You can do one or two things. You could sit around and be bitter. And man, there's a lot of bitterness to go around in the country today. Or you could sit back for a second, take a breath and say, okay, my goodness, this person is clearly not my cup of tea politically and may have said a lot of nasty things about people who voted against them, or you go into a whole string of things that could make you angry. It's the president of the United States. This is madness. You can't set aside your feelings about a person's politics for one night, or you can't set aside a person sitting next to that person, just automatically paint them with a broad brush and sign them off of your life and not respect them because they spent not even an evening, what, a few hours sitting next to someone who you politically disagree with? This is madness. And I don't see any way how this country is going to heal and unite in any way. This seems to be getting worse and worse and worse. And you hit the nail on the head earlier when you said it's social media.
0: Oh, absolutely.
1: The social media is making all of this 100 times worse.
0: For those people angry at Pat McAfee, and I don't know Pat McAfee, and we all live in the same town. I think I was once at the Indianapolis Motor Speedway, and he walked by. I've never met the dude a day in my life. We don't travel in the same circles. I do a much different kind of show than him. Fine by me. I can clearly remember, I believe it was the funeral, it was a service for Jimmy Carter, the former president, at the National Cathedral, and former presidents are there and vice presidents are there. And I think this is who it was for. And there was Barack Obama sitting next to Donald Trump and they were talking.
1: Yeah.
0: And Barack Obama was kind of smiling. No one said of Barack Obama, "You're this, you're that, you're terrible, how dare you, blank you and blank this and blank your kids." No one.
1: No. But this is what I love about this show and what I love about the Cigar Lounge is because this is an escape. The Cigar Lounge is an escape. You can have a plumber sitting next to a lawyer. You can have a Democrat sitting next to a Republican. And everyone can kind of at least come together for a little bit to enjoy a cigar and relax. And I think we need more of that. Less of this, you know, I used to mock people that would say, "I deleted all the social media apps from my phone." They're the smart ones.
0: They're geniuses. Your politics are not supposed to be your identity. They're not supposed to be your religion. They're not supposed to take the place of your soul. Isn't how it's supposed to work. And the people doing that are messed up people. They're destroying themselves, and sadly, they're trying to take us down with it. That's not going to be the way it works. See, drink smart.
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26: Questions over control. I'm Angelo Bavaro, Fox News. Leaders in Iran say that country is the, quote, owner and ruler of the Strait of Hormuz after comments by President Trump that the U.S. could make that waterway its territory after the war.
27: In that same speech, the president also addressed the economic pain that many Americans are feeling as a result of this war, and he promised it will be worth it.
28: For you to pay a tiny little bit more for your gasoline, just remember, you're doing it so that a very evil country cannot have a country. Really, it's the number one state sponsor of terror in the world. They have no leadership.
27: The Iranian leadership has been largely speaking with one voice, saying they control it and that no ships should pass without their prior approval. Iran's deputy foreign minister, the latest to weigh in via X, saying, quote, the Strait of Hormuz cannot be seized by tweet, nor by aircraft carrier, nor by issuing an order.
26: Fox's Jonathan Hunt. Israeli airstrikes on southern Lebanon killed at least 11 people earlier today. Lebanon's health ministry says three children were among those victims. The Israeli military says it targeted Hezbollah infrastructure in response to action against its soldiers in that area. The Save America Act, which would require proof of citizenship to register and photo ID to vote in federal elections, is expected to be taken up again when the Senate returns next month. Speaker Mike Johnson on Fox's Saturday in America.
29: Even 72% of Democrats think you ought to have a valid ID to vote. So it's not a controversial proposition, but the Democrats in the Congress are holding it up. And you have to ask yourself, why? The president, I think, is right. Some of them just, they want to have the pathway open for cheating.
26: Democrats argue the Save America Act could disenfranchise eligible voters who lack access to those documents. 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
33: Luigi Mangione admitting to stalking and killing UnitedHealthcare CEO Brian Thompson. He made that admission during an appearance in federal court on Friday.
34: Luigi Mangione now faces up to life after pleading guilty to two federal interstate stalking charges for killing UnitedHealthcare CEO Brian Thompson. Shackled in a Manhattan courtroom yesterday, the 28-year-old confessed to targeting and murdering Thompson. He read a prepared statement expressing no remorse, as Thompson's wife and family sat in the courtroom for the first time. Mangione telling a federal judge his motive was anger over his own severe back pain and his belief that the health insurance system worked against patients. Mangione saying this, quote, I've been emailed UnitedHealthcare leadership posing as an investor at a firm. Unlike my previous interactions with insurers, I received an immediate response within an hour.
33: And that's Fox's Chan Lee Painter. New York Democratic Governor Kathy Hochul announcing nearly $7 million in state funding for legal representation for roughly 1,400 unaccompanied migrant kids facing deportation proceedings, including about 250 currently in detention. Commenting on that, New York Republican Congressman Mike Lawler on Fox's Saturday in America.
35: Kathy Hochul has prioritized
1: the well-being of illegal immigrants over the safety and well-being of New Yorkers.
33: However, Governor Hochul responds, saying the funding is intended to ensure unaccompanied migrant kids have proper legal representation in any immigration proceedings. Five people shot early today near dorms at Virginia State University, prompting a campus lockdown. Cops say the shooting involved multiple suspects, one victim in critical shape, four others suffering non-life-threatening injuries. Campus and Chesterfield County Police are investigating. The feds and local law enforcement are assisting as well. The shooting happening just days before classes are set to begin Monday at the historically black university outside.
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0: sometimes you have to go back to basics. And sometimes you go back to basics because you found something on sale. That's what we're doing. It's been a long time. Welcome home, Granddad. Tea, drink, smoke. I'm Tony Katz, and that right there is America's favorite amateur drinker, Fingers Malloy, and this right here is the Granddaddy. This is actually the bourbon that we have really utilized as a type of baseline for what old school basic bourbon should be. This is Old Granddad 114. Coming in at 114 proof. Oh, the applause from Fingers Malloy. He applauds anything over 100 proof. 63% corn, 27% rye, 10% malted barley. This is it. This is the baseline right here.
1: I feel like they should send us this stuff by the crate. We have been talking about Old Granddad 114 for 8 years, it feels like, because, you know, it hits all the notes that you would like. Plus, you know, I am the bargain guy.
0: Yep.
1: We have had bourbon samples that for a bottle could be over $200. This, you got at Costco, and I know how much you paid for it. How much did you pay for it, Tony?
0: I paid $19.99.
1: Here's what I love about it.
0: Yes, I did.
1: You're a bourbon drinker, you can drink it neat. You like it. It hits the spot. If you got a friend come over, you have a friend that comes over and says, you know what, I would like a bourbon and Coke. Hey, go ahead. Knock yourself out. $20 a fifth. Okay. No problem at all. I didn't spend $200 on this bottle. I love it. Go ahead. You get your nose in it. You tell me.
0: Let's start with the nose. What? Are you not nosing?
1: Huh? I can smell it from here.
0: Is that right? There it is. It's easy. It's simple. It is there. You want caramel. It is there. You want oak. It is there. Basic, simple, direct, focused, easy. No, it's 114 proof. Not 100% easy, but it is indeed easy. The color on that is right on. That's what you think of as a bourbon coloring. A little bit copper, a little bit orange right there. You know that it's got a little bit of seasoning to it. It's had some time in the barrel. Easy, nice, and no ethanol.
1: That's the thing, right?
0: Now, I wonder if that's us getting better at this. Would we have years past said that there's a bit of ethanol, a bit of sting on the nose? But there is none, kitten.
1: No, I don't believe so. And we have... Oh.
0: What'd you do?
1: Oh, you drat.
0: You took the band off the cigar, and it ripped part of the wrapper on the liar's bench, which is what we're smoking.
1: It's considered good luck in Latvia.
0: Right. So a little spit on the
1: between the old
0: on the thumb. Yeah. Little bend it over. Next thing you know, repair done. Ugh. It's like plastic surgery for your cigar.
1: You know, and I know we're getting sidetracked here. At one point, I thought we saw a product that was like cigar glue.
0: Oh, I have some.
1: Have you ever used it?
0: I've never used it. It's like you with an eyedropper. I've never used a cigar.
1: How dare you? By the way, I found them finally.
0: Oh, you did?
1: Yeah, I'll bring them next week.
0: Okay, truth specialist. As you refer to yourself as a truth specialist. Fingers Malloy, are you ready for this?
1: Tony, I've been ready. I've been ready for this all day.
0: He's going in, ladies and gentlemen. Fingers Malloy is doing what is known as the Kentucky Chew. Moving the juice around the palate, getting an idea for the flavors. The first, I'm a believer in the two sips methodology. The first sip to set the taste buds, the second sip to really get an idea of the flavors. Fingers doesn't do that because he's all man.
1: Okay. The caramel that you got on the nose, it's there. The oak is there. It's a bit of spice as well. It is, to me, the sting. You're like, oh, okay, that's the 114 I was looking for. But it doesn't burn. You don't get that warmth. It's just a nice hit of maybe a little bit of the sting from the 114, but then also that spice. I love the stuff.
0: I'm going in, Old Granddad, 114. Here we go.
1: He's going in, ladies and gentlemen, and he's doing what we like to call the Saginaw Swish, Memphis Munch.
0: Yeah, I did forget that sting right there, didn't I? But the flavor's there.
1: Yeah.
0: The flavor is just there. It's got the right level of sweetness. There is a little bit of citrus going on. There's a touch of vanilla. I think that's the sweetness. The oak is there. I'm going back in.
1: Oh, look at you. Now he's doing what he likes to call the two sips methodology. Let me get that out.
0: I'm sorry, what now?
1: The two sip methodology.
0: A little bit of cinnamon on the finish. It just worked. Now I've gotten better at this because it doesn't hit as hard as it used to. This is, and I know people are going to say, well, what about Woodford? What about this, that, and the other? I'm not saying no. I like Woodford. The Double Oaked is absolutely in my liquor cabinet at all times. But this, no. Most people are going to find this at like $30, $35 a bottle. That's where the price is. But I have seen it on sale numerous times. Costco did have it at, I think it was $19.99. It's in your liquor cabinet. It is the standard as we see it here at Eat Drink Smoke.
1: Now for me, this is all about the combination of the flavor profile and the price point.
0: Right.
1: Like you said, it was less than $20 when you got this. I see it at liquor stores all the time for less than $25 for a fifth.
0: Is that right?
1: Yes. But by the way, I don't know if you've been noticing this, the amount of bourbon that is on sale at liquor stores. Yeah. It's absolutely insane, some of the prices I'm seeing now.
0: The market is different, and it is soft, and there is a glut of stuff, and habits have changed, and there's an economic reality to what's going on in the country right now. Let's not deny that. Most of this is cultural, though, with younger generations not drinking, GLP-1s and people drinking less, moving into things like gummies and things like that. So finding other avenues. This is it. This is 1,000% the basic. Fingers Molloy, do I have to ask if it's in your liquor cabinet?
1: It is in my liquor cabinet.
0: Are you taking this bottle home with you?
1: If you let me, sure. But here's the thing that I've been noticing. I've never been one to, like, if you watch Eat, Drink, Smoke on YouTube, find it, just search Eat, Drink, Smoke on YouTube. You can kind of see the table where we do the show. Tony has probably 50 different bottles on the table right now. I've never been one to have a huge collection. Like, I'll go to buy something and I'll think to myself, like, right now I've probably got 25 bottles of bourbon at home.
0: That's so it's nice. Really,
1: yeah, I'm very happy with that. It's hard for me to pull the trigger when I know I've got so much bourbon at home that I haven't even cracked a lot of these bottles. I know that's odd for a lot of people because bourbon drinkers, for a lot of them, are just collectors. And they will, if they see a bottle on sale, it doesn't matter how many bottles they have at home, they're going to buy it. Yeah. I'm not like that. Are you?
0: No, not at all. Not at all. The bottles I have on the table, I gave away half the bottles. Literally gave one person like 30 bottles to start their home bar. They just moved into a new place.
1: Nice.
0: Oh, great American.
1: It's true.
0: The old granddad was not given. The old granddad stays right where it is. But if you want it, Fingers, you can have it. It's Eat, Drink, Smoke.
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8: Well, but here's the deal. If we did make the swap and used the no sugar added pie filling,
28: right?
8: It goes from this whole container from 1,230 calories to 740 calories.
29: That's amazing!
8: Now, what I want you to do, pick that up.
29: Yeah, that's heavy. It's 2 pounds of yogurt. It was 20 ounces, so a little over a pound of apple. Somehow, through some chemical reaction, it has is also lead. Okay, so there it is, and it's got the coloring of the pudding, right? Of the stuff, and it's got little chunks of apple in there, big pieces of apple. So what am I supposed to just dish myself out?
8: Yeah, dish yourself out some. Now here's another key to this. Okay. If you are someone that you're not,
29: that looks like slurry.
8: If you're not a huge fan,
29: there it is.
8: If you're not a huge fan of Greek yogurt, the secret is this right here.
29: What is that right there?
8: It is original.
29: Ooh.
8: Dairy whipped topping from Kroger. Now you can, of course.
29: So this is dairy. What is dairy whipped? Made with real cream. It must be good for you.
8: Yes.
29: Okay. Two tablespoons is 15 calories.
8: Yeah.
29: Okay. So you shake it. Right. You do the hokey pokey. Throw a little bit on there.
8: Now.
29: Okay. That got everywhere.
8: Now I would say between the two of us, we killed a quarter of this.
29: Okay.
8: So.
29: And we're grown men, ladies and gentlemen.
8: Now, this right here, if you use the no sugar added pie filling, that's less than 100 calories.
29: Okay. But because we use the sugar added pie filling, this is 9 million calories.
8: Right. No, it's actually what? We said it was what? 1,400 calories?
29: 1,250.
8: 1,200. So it's a little over 100.
29: Okay. And you're telling me I'm not going to get the Greek yogurt out of this?
8: You'll get some Greek yogurt. I'm not saying that it's going to be totally and completely Greek yogurt free, but it'll be more Greek yogurt curious.
29: All right, do I have to do this first? No, you do it. You do it first.
8: I'll do it first.
29: You show us. You show us how it's done. What is the name of this dessert?
8: Just look on social media, Instagram, TikTok, or whatever, for cherry Greek yogurt pie filling dessert.
29: Why don't we just post it at eatdrinksmokeshow.com?
8: Oh, we can do that, too.
29: We'll do that.
8: Okay.
29: So they call it cherry pie filling Greek yogurt dessert.
8: Yes.
29: This is the apple pie filling Greek yogurt dessert. We can come up with a better name.
8: Yeah, but people use pumpkin sometimes.
29: Right.
8: Pumpkin pie filling, cherry, apple, blueberry, whatever you want.
29: What does your imagination tell you?
8: The world is your oyster.
29: It's like the Bob Ross of desserts.
8: Yeah. Okay, here we go.
29: All right, he's going in. He's going in, ladies and gentlemen. Oh, he took a big bite. He took a big bite. Oh, he took a big bite. You got to know a little bit on the mustache. He didn't get it.
8: This is fantastic. I'm sorry. I think it's fantastic.
29: I'm going in. I'm going.
8: Especially to think that this whole bowl, which, by the way, we didn't weigh the bowl ahead of time. This bowl weighs 2 pounds.
29: I'm going in. I'm doing okay. It.
8: Oh, my goodness.
29: It smells fine.
8: He's going in, ladies and gentlemen. And he's not doing the Saginaw switch.
29: Oh, no. That's fine.
8: Right?
29: That's fine.
8: For a dessert that would be, it is a little bit sweeter, but not all that much sweeter with the regular pie filling. When you get the sugar or the no sugar added pie filling, you don't, it's not that much different than this. And I'm telling
29: you, it still has what everybody hoped it would have. That Greek yogurt tang. I don't know. I get why you would do it. I understand it.
8: For a dessert that's less than 100 calories, I'm ashamed to admit this.
29: Are you ashamed?
8: Are you really
29: ashamed? I want to see your shame. That's not shame.
8: There have been times in my life where I love Cherry Garcia.
29: Oh, the ice cream.
8: Ben and Jerry's Cherry Garcia. There have been times I've consumed a whole pint in one sitting.
29: Correct.
8: There's probably more, and I don't have the calorie count in front of me, but I'm fairly positive that the no sugar added pie filling.
29: I'm doing my research right now.
8: That whole 22-pound container of this dessert has less calories than a pint of Cherry Garcia ice cream.
29: A pint of Cherry Garcia ice cream. Well, if a half a cup is 240 calories, you do the math. I can't do that math. Let me click over here. Hold on. Let me get to a pint.
8: I'll keep eating.
29: Boom. And we'll do one.
8: And this fills you up. That's the other thing.
29: It won't tell me.
8: It won't?
29: I have no idea. We live in the world of AI, and I can't get an answer to how many damn calories are in a pint? Just answer my question. Don't make my life difficult.
8: There are two cups in a pint.
29: So a pint is 480 calories?
8: You said a half a cup was 200.
29: Is it a half a cup?
8: I thought you said a half a cup was a serving.
29: There are two cups in a pint, mm-hmm. and a half a cup. So 480 is 960.
8: There are more calories in a pint of Cherry Garcia than there is in that entire 22-pound container of a Greek yogurt apple kaboom.
29: Yeah. Also, of all the Ben & Jerry's flavors, Cherry Garcia is the worst.
8: What's the best?
29: I don't know. Cherries and ice cream is not good.
8: Wow.
29: I have, is that an unpopular opinion? I have spoken. I apologize to no one. It's Eat, Drink, Smoke.
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0: So the apple pie Kaboom. Greek yogurt dessert. Yes, that was my name. That's what I was going to name it. Apple pie Kaboom, you bastard. He was discussing how the name of this dessert, this trend on TikTok, was the apple pie Greek yogurt dessert. I'm like, it needs a better name. And I was going to call it apple pie Kaboom. And then here you come. You are the worst. You are awful. Stole my name.
1: I'm sorry. It's a good name, though.
0: Actually, I was going to call it apple pie Kaboomer. That's my little twist on it. If you don't have the recipe, it's over at eatdrinksmokeshow.com. Fingers Moist is all about this dessert. High in protein, low in calories for the health conscious, because as you know, Fingers Malloy is a fitness influencer.
1: That's true. That's what it says on my X profile. But let's be honest about something, Tony.
0: Sure.
1: You've been mocking me the entire episode about this, and you took a healthy portion out of that bowl.
0: Yeah, because it tastes like apple pie.
1: Yeah.
0: You put whipped cream on it. You did everything in the world to mask the Greek yogurt.
1: Yes.
0: Yeah.
1: Yeah, between the vanilla, sugar-free vanilla pudding mix,
0: right,
1: and the whipped topping, it takes 80% of the Greek yogurt sting away.
0: Right. Now we can just take away the other 20%.
1: But unfortunately, after you finish, it does do something to the palate.
0: Oh, yeah, because we're smoking the Liar's Bench Silver Tongue, which is a 6x54 Dominican Puro. Corojo wrapper. It is Habano in the binder, Dominican in the filler, $13.50 a stick. And I said, I am a no on this cigar, although I happen to like Liar's Bench. I've had some of the other cigars. They've got three different makes. It does. It tastes differently. That spice brightness that it had, because we had the dessert, is gone.
1: Yes.
0: Gone. So whatever I said before, go with that. Right now, this it's just lovely. I'm having a ball.
1: And that's the thing, you know, that's one of the reasons why we don't go into a whole point system and really dive deep into a cigar review, because, first of all of these things hit people differently. Then on top of it, you're influenced. You say it all the time, you know, when you write in your notebook, what did you eat today? What did you drink today? We had a pound and a half of Greek yogurt. That is going to have a huge impact on your palate. It has totally taken the spice away from me. I'm still getting a wood note, and that's about it.
0: Yeah,
1: on the cigar. And it's in my humidor as a nice kind of change of pace cigar at, you said, $13.50 a stick?
0: Yeah.
1: Yeah, I'll have one of these in my humidor. I wouldn't mind smoking one of these once a month. Would I smoke it every day? No. But
0: I think some of the other ones from Liar's Bench, the Optimist, is the one I had, which was a San Andreas wrapper. That's more where I would be. This, it's just not my flavor profile. But I like the other one, so I'm more than willing to give it a shot. And that one, which is called the Optimist at $13.50, I would do. This one, the Silver Tongue, not for me. And we are drinking Old Grandad 114, where the answer is yes, absolutely, in your liquor cabinet, no question, 114 proof. It is for us the benchmark for what is bourbon. And I said to you, Fingers, I'm not even moving it to a cube. You should move it to, add a little bit of water to it. Try it. Move it to a cube. Try it. See the different ways it can happen. So ice, water brings down proof. That's what it does. Also, some flavors more muted, some flavors more pronounced. This is what water does. You have to try it that way. I've tried this enough to know I'm just doing it neat, kid.
1: And he goes back in, ladies and gentlemen, and yeah, he's drinking.
0: Oh, goes good with Greek yogurt.
1: Well, that's what I was wondering. It was an apple pie-esque dessert. Wonder what it'd have been like if we would have put a little bourbon in it.
0: Actually, the heat is still there and the sweetness is gone, because the sweetness is overwhelmed by the dessert and the apple pie filling. Hey, listen, it's an occupational hazard at this stage of the game for us. This is what we do. We eat things, we drink things, we smoke things. This is kind of the gig.
1: Yeah. All right.
0: You're gonna go in. You didn't add any water to that. Oh my gosh, you just did the whole thing. You just finished the whole thing from your Eat, Drink, Smoke Kinsey glass. Right there.
1: That's good sipping.
0: Dude, that was not a sip.
1: Was it a gulp?
0: It was good gulping.
1: Yeah. Look, and maybe because I took more than a sip. You know what this is? That is a bourbon sorbet. I don't have any Greek yogurt on my palate anymore.
0: It's all clean?
1: It's all clean. This house is clean now.
0: Fingers, you got this dessert recipe, which we'll have at eatdrinksmokeshow.com, from social media. Any other good social media trends you have for us? Anything else you'd like to share with the nation?
1: I wish I would have pulled up some of these videos I'm seeing, because there seems to be a trend on social media, and it disgusts me. You know how I like to say, Tony, all the time, that men are from Mars and women are from Venus.
0: Mm. Now, that he does say all the time. That he does say all the time. I would go so far as to say, that's fair.
1: Yeah. There is a social media trend where men shave their beards, and they record themselves shaving their beards, and they're not telling their significant other that they're shaving the beard. And then they videotape their girlfriend's, their wife's reaction, and it's appalling to see the reaction from these wives. It's like they treat this beard as if it was their husband's entire identity, their whole essence. They're disgusted. I've seen women actually run out of the room in tears because their husband shaved a beard. And a lot of the times, we're not talking about a beard where you could tell that the guy had gravy a couple of hours ago. I'm talking, sometimes it's only, it looks like it's no more than a little bit of a 5 o'clock shadow. And just the fact that the guy may have had it for 5 years and is clean shaven, the reactions are just outrageous. And the only thing I can think of is if the situations were reversed and they did something radical to their hair or something and a man reacted that way.
0: Okay. You know you're wrong, right? If you came home and your wife had shaved her head,
1: really?
0: Would there be no reaction?
1: That's the same thing.
0: You're changing the whole look. There is something that they become accustomed to, used to, maybe like, maybe attracted to. And now that was taken away.
1: But it grows back. All you have to say is, you know what? It's like say you were dating Sally Field. And
0: hold on. Wait. What year are we talking about?
1: 1971. She's got a bob. I don't know.
0: Is that Gidget Sally Field? We're not yet into Smokey and the Bandit Sally Field.
1: No, probably not at that point.
0: Okay, I want to be at Smokey and the Bandit Sally Field, and, just for to be safe.
1: And she had shoulder-length hair. And then she came home one day. She went to the beauty parlor, and she wore that thing on her head. And she got her hair did.
0: Right.
1: And she took 4 inches off of her hair. And
0: from a bob?
1: Say she had shoulder-length hair.
0: Okay.
1: And took four or five inches off. And so turn it into a bob. And if a man looked at that and ran out of the room, first of all, you're nuts. But secondly, I think that's a horrible reaction. Just say, you know what? You look lovely. It'll grow back, right?
0: I first of all, exactly how manly is this show that we're talking about bobs?
1: Sally Field in the 70s. Yeah.
0: Yeah. Respect. Sally Field in the 70s or Carrie Fisher in the 70s?
1: Oh, Carrie Fisher.
0: Carrie Fisher?
1: Yeah.
0: Just because of the crazy?
1: Yeah.
0: Just for the crazy. That is correct. That is correct.
1: Now, do you feel better about this conversation now that
0: we
1: turned it to that? Yeah.
0: Okay. I do now that it makes sense.
1: So you think that the women are justified for leaving the room in tears
0: their husband shaved their beard. I think they're emotional cripples. I think being shocked or being like, why would you do such a thing? I don't think is very odd.
1: That's an adult reaction.
0: No, running and leaving the room? It's just odd. Tea, drink, smoke.
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0: drink, smoking is your cigar, bourbon, foodie extravaganza. I'm Tony Katz. 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What?
1: Well, I know what we're going to do here. We are going to discuss the cigar. We're going to discuss the bourbon. And there's no way at this point that we can add anything to the discussion because this dessert has completely screwed up our palates.
0: Oh, yes.

0: 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It's Eat, Drink, Smoke. 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Fingers, we've been so busy chit-chatting, jibber-jabbering, doing all the things that we do, we have forgotten about, and it is time for News of the Week.
1: Well, Tony, there's been a trend on this show to crap on airlines.
0: What?
1: We've had a lot of stories recently that did not play favorable to airlines. Last week, it was, I believe, an Australian airline that was going to start charging you for carry-on baggage. If you're going to stow it above there, they were going to...
0: In the overhead bin?
1: In the overhead bin, they were going to charge you a fee. Well, here's some good news.
0: Ooh!
1: For travelers. Allegiant Airlines made an announcement that they're...
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1: Wow. Wow. Here's the thing.
0: But this is right. This is make it just a little bit easier. I have made this argument now for a million years. If there was an airline that took out all the middle seats, physically ripped out the middle seat, all you had were the seats, and they actually treated you like a person, and you got an actual snack or an actual meal, people would pay for that ticket to actually have normal and service. They'll pay out the nose or any other orifice they can find. This is where we're at. Not everybody wants all the budget all the time.
1: Did you just mention Delta?
0: I sure did.
1: People com where I got this story. You dig a little further in the piece.
0: Is that where you get all your airline and air news?
1: Yes, that and all my news on People. People magazine, people.com. The news comes as other major airlines have announced reductions in food and beverage services on various flights. In May, Delta ended its free snack and drink service in economy for flights under 350 miles, impacting 450 flights daily.
0: Yeah, that's why I fly American Airlines. American, because I love my country.
1: On American, flights under 250 miles are limited to non-alcoholic drinks by request only.
0: Hold on, I don't understand what that means.
1: I don't understand what that means either. But here's what I was going to ask you about the Allegiant thing. People are going to ruin this, right? People are going to sit in row 27D and say, stewardess, I would like 17 Diet Cokes, please.
0: That's not happening.
1: You don't think so?
0: Absolutely not.
1: You sure about that?
0: 10,000% that's not happening. It's going to be 20.
1: Row 20 or 20 Diet Cokes?
0: Yes. Yeah, they're not going to do that.
1: Oh. Well, unfortunately, Rod Stewart apparently will not be flying anytime soon. He is... Wait till I'm done.
0: Oh, no! No! No, can we fix this in post? Dang it!
1: Rod Stewart has called off upcoming dates on his North American One Last Time farewell tour after undergoing a routine coronary stent procedure.
0: Oh, really?
1: Yes. So the 81-year-old singer was scheduled to perform in Ohio on August 9th, but canceled the show at the last minute, citing an unforeseen but minor medical procedure. But he has assured fans that he's already feeling better.
0: Okay. Now, I know that Mrs. Malloy, Agnes...
1: Yes.
0: Huge Rod Stewart fan.
1: I've been married to Agnes now.
0: Right.
1: For 53 years.
0: Yeah, Agnes Jr. and then Agnes the Third.
1: Right.
0: Right.
1: Which is shocking that we've been married so long because I'm only 37 years old. She has been a closeted Rod Stewart fan the entire time we were married. I had no idea.
0: Fear of mocking from you?
1: That was the exact explanation I got halfway through the show.
0: Because
1: she was at the show dancing like she had never danced before.
0: No.
1: Yeah. I took her to the show. It was a last minute decision because I got on a secondary ticket site and tickets were $6. So the day of, I said, you like Rod Stewart, don't you? She goes, yeah. I said, okay, well, I got tickets. And so we went to the show, and she's dancing. And I want to like Rod Stewart. I like his voice. But unfortunately, what accompanies his voice are his songs. And the songs are terrible.
0: I would say this about Rod Stewart. And just, I don't want to upset Agnes at all. Agnes is lovely.
1: Mm-hmm.
0: I've always liked Agnes.
1: Mm-hmm.
0: I would rather fly a Legionnaire.
1: Wow.
0: I would. But Allegiant Airlines. It's the Rod Stewart of airlines.
1: We wish Rod a speedy recovery.
0: Oh, absolutely. Absolutely. By the way, a stent isn't even... he's right. It is minor these days.
1: But he's 81.
0: It's still a thing. I agree. I agree. But I love the fact that he's 81. He's going to get this done. He's like, yeah, I'm going back on tour.
1: Yeah, first farewell tour.
0: The ladies need to see me in my hot pants.
1: We showed up at that concert. Like I said, I'm 37. We were the two youngest people there.
0: That's so great.
1: There were people in their 70s and 80s at that show.
0: By the way, really quick, you were at the Foo Fighters show in Detroit, Ford Field. Good?
1: Awesome. Fantastic show. Go see him if you can. And you?
0: I went to see Weird Al Yankovic, Central Indiana. 2 hours of nonstop, oh my gosh, what is happening in front of me? The songs, the video specials in between, the costume changes. He wore the fat suit from Fat.
1: It's amazing.
0: He did it all. Came out on a Segway for White and Nerdy. It was, take the kids, don't take the kids. It was an incredible show.
1: And that, I can only imagine the age range for that show must have been.
0: 2 to 187.
1: Yeah.
0: And Rod Stewart was there too. Absolutely. The old granddad 114. Drink that right now. The Liar's Bench Silver Tongue. More spice than I want to do, but Liar's Bench, nice work overall.
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20: Takes credit. I'm Carmen Roberts, Fox News. President Trump says violent crime in the U.S. dropped sharply, posting its biggest one-year drop on record. Speaking on New York's Long Island yesterday, he cited FBI figures that show murders plunged 18% in 2025 from the year before. Fox's Alex Hogan has more.
21: According to the FBI, homicides in the last year dropped by at least 18%. President Trump at this event on Long Island yesterday praised law enforcement while highlighting a lot of these crime statistics.
22: Together with law enforcement partners nationwide to restore law and order in America. Very simple. A very simple phrase, isn't it? And with these professionals, it's a very easy thing to do. You have to give them, you have to let them do their job.
21: Violent crime decreased by about 9%. Rape decreased by more than 7%. Cases of robbery decreased by roughly 18%. Property crime dropped by 12%. And aggravated assault decreased by roughly 7%.
20: After a South Carolina GOP primary to replace the late U.S. Senator Lindsey Graham full term, voters will now choose between his sister, Senator Darlene Graham, and Congressman Ralph Norman, who advanced to the runoff. And he tells Fox News,
23: "We've got a country to save. Darlene is not my opponent. Socialism and communism is my opponent. And that's what I will fight for, and that's what we've got to stop. And the dangerous part is that America's at a tipping point. We've got to have true conservatives. She just doesn't have a record, and I do."
20: And Virginia State University near Richmond lifts a campus lockdown after an early morning shooting near the dorm. Injured five people, one critically. The other four suffered non-life-threatening injuries. Police are searching for multiple suspects, and university says it's maintaining a strong police presence on campus. 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
20: Tropical storm Lala is bringing heavy rain, strong winds, and dangerous surf to Hawaii with the hurricane conditions possible on the Big Island. Fox's Katie Byrne has more from Honolulu.
36: We're already seeing tropical storm force wind gusts hitting the Big Island. That's south of us here in Honolulu. We are under a tropical storm warning that's in effect, and we saw long lines at gas stations and stores here as families stocked up ahead of the possible power outages we could be dealing with. Across Honolulu, businesses are also putting sandbags in place. They're bracing for possible flooding, and the potential impacts are significant. More than 2 feet of rain is possible in some areas. We could see mudslides and waves reaching 20 feet. And with the storm closing in, officials say the message is simple, especially for visitors. Know what you'll do before conditions turn dangerous.
20: And the storm is now about 300 miles southeast of Honolulu and only 4 miles an hour shy of becoming a hurricane. Luigi Mangione pleaded guilty yesterday to federal charges in the 2024 killing of UnitedHealthcare CEO Brian Thompson outside a Manhattan hotel. Fox's CB Cotton has more from New York City.
1: His defense attorneys are arguing that putting Mangione on trial in New York State court would violate New York State's double jeopardy protections. Now that Mangione has admitted to killing UnitedHealthcare CEO Brian Thompson, he pleaded guilty to federal charges of stalking resulting in death. Mangione's defense team has formally filed that motion asking the judge to dismiss the upcoming state trial, which is scheduled to begin on September 8th. During yesterday's confession, Thompson's wife wiped away tears. The family also released a statement saying, in part, quote, nothing will ease the pain of losing him.
20: And sentencing is set for December 18th. Prosecutors plan to ask for life.
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14: Welcome back. 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Okay, Bob. Hello, Bob. Welcome.
15: Hey, Bill.
14: Yeah.
15: I've got a little situation with a real estate problem. I've got a tenant that walked out on a lease. I'm not exactly sure how I want to handle this. She's walked out on like 7 months of rent.
14: Okay, how much is that?
15: I re-rented the place.
14: Okay.
15: So she only owes us really for the vacancies that...
14: Right,
15: you know,
14: that's true. She owes you just for the vacancies. Good for you. You understand that. How much is that, Bob?
15: Well, when you total it all up, you take the rent minus her security deposit, plus a little bit of cost, and plus the
14: All right, how much
15: $1,000?
14: Is that when you take into account the security deposit that you were hanging into, how much are you out of pocket, including...

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0: This is Handle on the Law, marginal legal advice where I tell you, you have absolutely no case. Jackie, hello, Jackie, welcome.
1: Hi, my husband passed away during a colonoscopy.
0: Ooh.
1: And we've had a lawyer on it. He's been working on it, and they don't want to give up paperwork or tell us what anesthesia they use. They said he had a heart attack.
0: Okay, that's wait. The lawyer, I'm sure, has subpoenaed those documents instantly when they said no, correct?
1: Yes.
0: Okay.
1: And he had a hard time getting them.
0: Oh, okay, that happens. That happens. Did you get the documents or not?
1: Yes, he did get them.
0: Okay.
1: But he said you have to, he signed for the procedure, which you sign for any procedure.
0: Okay, that's a defense, okay? That's one of the defenses. That has nothing to do with getting the documents, Jackie. You got the documents, and they made it as difficult as possible. Of course they're going to. That's their defendants in this case. And they're going to argue you signed the document saying that there is a consent document is what your husband signed, correct? And he assumes the risk,

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0: Welcome back. Handle on the Law. Bill Handel here. Marginal legal advice. Vicki. Hi, Vicki. Welcome.
1: Hello. If I sound nervous, I am.
0: Don't worry about it, please. Come on.
1: Okay.
0: There's only hundreds of thousands or millions of people waiting for you to screw up. So that's quite
1: And I don't verbalize that well either. But anyway, I'm gonna do my best.
0: All right. So far, so good.
1: Okay. My husband and I have had a long-term care insurance that we've been paying on for years. And finally, we got to use it, but the way the policy works is you pay out of pocket for 100 days. And then after that, the insurance company kicks in and they pay you $275 a day for your home care or whatever kind of service you're using, whether it's rehab or assisted living or whatever. So anyway, we had an accident. And we started using a home care service that was certified for the state.
0: Okay, so wait a second. When the accident happened, it was while the home care service was providing services. You were past that 100-day period.
1: No. So we used the service for 33 days, so which meant we had 67 days to go before the insurance kicks in. And we started using another agency, and they said they were accredited by the state, because that's very important, and they were here for a total of 111 days. And I kept asking them if they were certified or accredited. Oh, yeah, we are. And they just kept putting me off, and I was too stupid to really look into it myself, which I should have done. My insurance company, our insurance company called and said,

0: All right, I mentioned that the Democrat Party hero, Luigi Mangione, he's back in court today, and the Democrat Party is very much in Luigi's court. In fact, Rolling Stone magazine is profiling him, and they have a glowing profile and a wonderful picture of him that makes all the boys and girls of the Democrat Party want to date him. Yeah, the Rolling Stone. Remember, the Rolling Stone put Joker Tsarnaev on the cover of the Rolling Stone and depicted him like he was a rock star and a hero. Remarkable stuff. But let's go, because Fox News was outside of the courthouse today in New York, and they asked a couple people, hey, what do you think about Luigi? Here's one now.
1: I don't condone murder at all. I think it's terrible. But in Luigi's case, I feel like it was necessary.
0: Ah, well, then you do condone murder. So what, you just contradicted yourself, you dumb expletive deleted. And that's a young woman, she wants to date him. Here's a young man who wants to date him, too.
2: Every American has the right to a fair trial and a jury that is untainted by public opinion. That has been completely impossible with this case.
0: Well, maybe a change of venue to Hanoi or Pyongyang would be preferable. They can't get an untainted jury because in New York they all love the murderer. Isn't that amazing?
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0: I don't condone murder at all. I think it's terrible. But in Luigi's case, I feel like it was necessary.
1: Ah, yes, it was necessary. I would have asked her, what's the name of the man that he killed, that he murdered, that he assassinated? And I'll bet a dollar that she doesn't know. You know, George Floyd, they turned into a national hero, and they burned cities and attacked police departments and federal courthouses, and they killed well over a dozen people and more than $2 billion in damage because George Floyd died of cardiac failure while resisting arrest. And he's a hero of the Democrat Party, mental illness. Brian Thompson, CEO of UnitedHealthcare, he was assassinated and murdered by Luigi Mangione. And Luigi Mangione is the hero, but they're not burning cities over the murder of Brian Thompson by Luigi Mangione. They want to date him. And his murder was necessary. It was not only okay, she not only thinks it's okay, it's necessary. Because Brian Thompson, if he had been allowed to just continue along as a squeaky, clean, regular guy, never did anything wrong, as a wife that loves him and two kids that miss him, if he had just been allowed to continue along, then people might have had their medical bills paid for by UnitedHealthcare.

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0: I've got more Democrat Hassan Piker. Greatest tragedy of the 20th century is the fall of the Soviet Union. He's Vladimir Putin's buddy. He's Putin's poodle and Democrat Party influencer extraordinaire. Let's go to the telephones before I get back to the rest of Hassan Piker, the speaking for the Democrat Party. Let's go to Rob, calling from Montgomery County, Maryland. Roberto, you're on the Chris Plant Show.
1: Mr. Chris, good morning, and thank you very much for putting me on. I appreciate it, man.
0: You betcha.
1: Hey, you know, this open-air insane asylum we have, you know, whatever happened to St. E's, I think we need to see if we can open up a St. E's in every state in the country and have a big D only in front of it.
0: Honestly. We had a great insane asylum in Washington, D.C., and it was scary. It was like a horror movie, big 100-year-old red brick buildings. We threw John Hinckley in there for a period of time. And you see that John Hinckley was making overtures to Jodie Foster the other day? I'm serious. He was. He was. You're right. We need to reopen giant insane asylums for the criminally insane, because the Democrats are making them like farmers grow rutabagas.
1: Yeah, they're growing by the day. But I really called on a more serious note. Congressman Gill in Texas.
0: Yeah.
1: You had a caller on yesterday that called in from Texas, and his main concern or concerns or one of them was that if one of these communists gets into Congress and is actually a real communist, and they get put on one of these select committees by accident or not by accident.
0: Yeah.
1: You know, that's a critical thing for our country. But, you know, it amazes me. Remember when I mentioned about a month or so ago, I was fortunate enough to get on your show, and I said, this Communist Control Act of 1954, we need to resurrect that, like, now. I actually called his office this morning in Texas. You could actually get through and leave a message, whereas I don't think you could do that with any of these other congresspeople.
0: Yeah, Brandon Gill's an impressive young member of Congress. And, yeah, we played a bunch of audio of him yesterday talking about the, you know, the commies, the Democrat Party, the Islamists, the open borders. And he's a sharp guy. He's a good guy. I think he's got a future in American politics, unlike Pramila Jayapal. And when you hear Hassan Piker.
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14: Illegal fentanyl is up to 100 times more potent than morphine. A tiny amount is all it takes to cause an overdose. It could be in your drugs, and you wouldn't be able to see it, taste it, or smell it. 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

0: 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I live with sickle cell and the pain and the issues that come along with sickle cell every day. I'm most grateful that people are willing to go out there and take their time, their blood, and give me new life. Because of you, I'm allowed to see my son grow up.
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0: Ah, yes.
1: Yeah, yesterday we were talking about the lottery, the Powerball lottery, and how somebody in Illinois won the, what was it, $1.04 billion, more than a $1 billion lottery. And then they announced if you win the $1 billion lottery, the winner, one ticket, one person, gets to keep $450 million of that because the organized crime outfit, the gangster, is called the State. They take $550 million of the $1 billion lottery win, and you get to keep less than half, $450 million. Sounds pretty good, except that's if you take the buyout up front instead of spreading it out over 29 years. So like if you're 15 and you won the lottery, that might be a good idea. Otherwise, you're going to take the $450 million buyout. And then they tax you about 50% on that. So you're lucky if you keep $250 million of the $1 billion lottery, and the state takes the rest. That's organized crime. But they are organized in stealing everybody's money, aren't they? Yes, they are. And if you won the lottery, one of the things, and I certainly if I had $1 billion, I'd buy a yacht. I'd like a yacht because I think that'd be great. Be at sea in your yacht would be a really great thing. And there are some rich California people that have $300 million yachts that are 300 feet long and stuff. And that's that'd be fun. But like the yacht Rising Sun that the Obamas like to spend time on. I think that's more than 300 feet and hundreds of millions of dollars. But here's a yacht story out of Italy, you know, where the food is so good and everything's wonderful in Italy. Italy's just great. The